0: says the Democrats are trying to distract from the actual issue at hand.
1: They are going to play so many games over the next 8, 9, 10 hours. Bring it on. Because what we will do today is we will make certain that communities are safe in this country.
0: The bill would provide roughly $70 billion to fund U.S. Immigration and Customs Enforcement and the Border Patrol. On Wall Street, the Dow up by 874 points. This is SRN News.
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0: these are more fragile. I care more about these things, or they're more priority to me. And then the other things where it's like, maybe the dishes don't get done today, or whatever it is. Like yesterday afternoon, I'd had all day of seeing clients and meetings, and I got home and I knew I had another appointment that evening. And so I conked out on the couch for like 30 minutes. And there was part of it for me where I usually am not falling asleep, I'm resting. But what that's really modeled, what I have found, and not that my kids are perfect, they give me so much grace back when I've gotten better at giving it to myself. And so modeling that to them, especially with them being older, like I'll wake up and be like, I'm sorry I laid down, guys. And I'm like, Mom, it's okay that you rested. Like, it's okay. Like, they give
1: That's great.
0: that grace. And so I found that the more I model that, because I want them to do that for themselves when they're older, the more that I try to model that, the more they give it back to me, which is like a gift that I probably tangibly couldn't have known how great that is. And then hopefully the more that they feel the permission to give it to themselves, because if it was modeled to you, if you have parents that are just doers all the time, then you're going to have children that feel like, I'm not allowed to mess up. I'm not allowed to rest. I have to be productive. I have to be doing. And really, what I try to help people to realize is like, rest is productive. It's not something to put on your list, but it is a productive thing to do.
1: Well, but for that mom of young children, you might need
0: Yeah.
1: to put it on the list.
0: Right?
1: Rest
0: Yeah.
1: from 2 to 2:20.
0: Right.
1: I mean, that's not a bad idea.
0: But it's not something to achieve, I guess, is my point. Yes. It's not something to say, like, oh, I did so good at rest today. You know?
1: Or more stress.
0: Right.
1: You're just laying there going, I gotta rest, I gotta
0: Right,
1: rest. It's on my
0: right. Right. And then, yeah, and then
1: checklist.
0: your brain's just going to keep you awake. Yeah, right.
1: Well, that is great and such a delightful conversation with our panel of moms, Ashley Duran, Christian Roosh, and Dr. Jenny Coffey. I think many families, and especially moms, have been encouraged by what we've shared these past 2 days. To follow up, get a copy of the book that Kristen and Ashley have written, published by Focus on the Family and Tyndale House. 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
4: With SRN News, I'm Keith Peters in Washington. The latest ceasefire talks stall as Israel kills four people in southern Lebanon on Thursday, including a UN peacekeeper.
5: Hezbollah has rejected the latest ceasefire agreement reached between Israel and the Lebanese government, demanding a complete Israeli withdrawal. Thursday's announcement came as Israeli strikes killed at least four people and a UN peacekeeper. A statement by Hezbollah's leader, Naim Qassem, was read out by a news presenter for Hezbollah's Al-Manar news station. In the statement, Qassem said the agreement's demand that Hezbollah fighters leave southern Lebanon under fire would mean surrender, defeat, and achieving the enemy's goals. He added, "What we're concerned about is an end to the aggression, ceasefire, and Israel's withdrawal." I'm Karen Shemas.
4: President Trump is unveiling new investments aimed at boosting America's coal industry. Willie Nelson reports from the White House.
6: President Trump is announcing a major investment in the coal industry as the administration moves to expand domestic energy production and strengthen America's energy independence.
7: As a result of the $700 million investment that I'm announcing today, we will protect 14 coal plants and 42 coal mines. It's a tremendous number, and build two new coal plants and one massive new export terminal, because we're exporting coal. Coal's a great business, really a big business, and it's real power. It's in terms of power, there's really nothing like it.
6: Willie Nelson, The White House.
4: The House has passed a bill to aid Ukraine and sanction Russia in a sign of impatience with President Trump's approach to the ongoing war. On Wall Street, the Dow up by 874 points, the Nasdaq dropped 23, the S&P 500 advanced by 30. This is SRN News.
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11: The erosive effects of a hostile culture. The loss of a cherished role in life and in ministry. The feeling that God is far away at the very time when you feel you need him the most. These were the experiences of David. These were the experiences of Jesus. And there may be times when they are your experience too.
12: Welcome to Open the Bible with Pastor Colin Smith. I'm Steve Hiller. Glad you're with us. And Colin, we may have people who can relate to those experiences. Maybe they're even in one of those experiences right now. How does knowing that David experienced this and Jesus experienced this help us as we experience this?
13: Well, first, just the very obvious fact that it's not unusual if the perfect Son of God should have experienced things like this, then we should not be surprised if we do as well. And then this is not the end. It's not terminal, that these are experiences in the Christian life and that those who've gone before us and our Lord himself has overcome in these experiences. And therefore, when you feel that God is far away from you, when you feel that the bottom has fallen out of your world, there is hope. There is something beyond this. And you can trust God even here. And that's the beauty of the psalm that we're looking at. We're going to see how David found his way back to hope at a time when despair seemed to be knocking at his door?
12: Well, let's look at Psalm 42 together as we continue our message called Hope in God. Here is Pastor Colin.
11: We live in a changing world, and we need the help of the unchanging God. And you know, Jesus has been there too. For 3 years, he enjoyed all the blessings of the most marvelous ministry. My food, he said, is to do the will of him who sent me. In other words, Jesus found the very engagement in ministry that he was given to be nourishing to his own soul. It's a joy, it's a blessing, it's a delight, and then it's all taken away. The disciples abandon him. He's surrounded by darkness. He goes into the Garden of Gethsemane and he says, my soul is overwhelmed with sorrow. But the biggest problem, on top of all that, was the felt distance of God. Notice what David says at the beginning of the psalm, as a deer pants for flowing streams, so my soul pants for you, O God. My soul thirsts for God, for the living God. When shall I come and appear before God? See, David could face a hostile environment, difficult though that was. David could endure even the loss of a cherished role that he had loved. He could do these things if he felt that God was near. But you see, the problem here is that God felt far away from David just at the very moment where David felt he needed the Lord the most. There was a priest in the 16th century known as John of the Cross, and he coined a phrase that describes what David was enduring here. He called it the dark night of the soul. Isaiah knew what this was like. He says in Isaiah 45 and verse 15 to the Lord, truly you are a God who hides himself. You know that experience of feeling that you're just seeking God, you need his help, and you feel like he's hiding from you? Now, can this really be the experience of a godly person? Well, remember, this was the experience of our Lord Jesus himself. Jesus knew what it was to feel that the Father was far away just when he needed him the most. My God, why have you forsaken me? Now, this psalm really helps us. It helps us not only by describing the darker experiences that may come to a Christian in the course of life, some of the harder things that we may endure in following after Christ, but it also identifies not only the experience, but the cause that may lie behind these experiences. The erosive effects of a hostile culture, the loss of a cherished role in life and in ministry, the feeling that God is far away at the very time when you feel you need him the most. These were the experiences of David. These were the experiences of Jesus. And there may be times when they are your experience too. But what I want us to see today is that despite all that David was enduring, he was moved by the Holy Spirit to write a psalm that focuses on hope. That's what this psalm is about. At the very center of it, repeated three times, as we have seen, hope in God, verse 5. Hope in God, verse 11. Hope in God, Psalm 43 and verse 5. Now, the aim of this series over these next weeks is that we will grow in hope. I want to be very practical, and so I want us to see four strategies from the psalm as to how we can grow in hope. The first of these is to speak honestly to God. Now you see how that's what David does here. Look at verse 9. I say to God, my rock, why have you forgotten me? Why do I go mourning? Because of the oppression of the enemy. Now notice that he says these things to God. You don't need to feel close to God in order to pray. You can pray, as David does here, even when you feel that God has forgotten you. You can pray to God when you feel far from him. You can pray to God when you don't feel like praying. You can tell him that you feel forgotten. You can tell him that you feel oppressed. You can tell him that you feel absolutely, completely, and utterly dried out. You can tell him that your stomach is churning and that you are in turmoil. That's what Jesus did in the Garden of Gethsemane. My soul is overwhelmed with sorrow, and he says it to the Father. The presence of God is one place where you can be absolutely safe in being yourself. There is nothing that you can tell him that he doesn't know already. He knows you completely. And therefore, there is a freedom that you have to come and to speak to God in every circumstance. And that's the first thing that David does here. That's what the psalm is. It's a prayer. It's a pouring out of his soul in the presence of God. That's the first thing, but it's not the only thing. Second, challenge yourself. If you're going to grow in hope, you need to speak honestly to God. And if you're going to grow in hope, you really need to challenge yourself. Look again at verse 5. Why are you cast down, O my soul, and why are you in turmoil within me? Now notice that in this verse, David is not speaking to God, he's speaking to himself. He is addressing his own soul. Why are you cast down, O my soul? Now, it's very important to learn to do this. Martin Lloyd-Jones, who writes so helpfully on this from Psalm 42, asks this question. Have you realized that most of your unhappiness in life is due to the fact that you are listening to yourself rather than talking to yourself? Most of your unhappiness comes from this, he says. You listen to all the thoughts and the fears, all the questions and doubts, all the forebodings that rise up from within your own soul. You listen to all that, but you don't talk to yourself. You're listening to yourself, but not talking to yourself. So understand this, that your soul will throw up all kinds of fears. There will be times when you feel dried out and downcast and forgotten. What are you to do when these times come? Well, you do what David does here. He takes himself in hand and he challenges himself. He scolds himself. If I can put it this way, he gives himself a good talking to. And this psalm gives us a marvelous model of how to do this. How to reason with yourself. Spurgeon makes this comment, David's faith reasons with his fears and his hope argues with his sorrows. Again, Lloyd-Jones says, this self of ours has got to be handled. Don't listen to him, Lloyd-Jones says. Turn on him. Speak to him. Condemn him, upbraid him, exhort him, encourage him, remind him of what you know instead of placidly listening to him and allowing him to drag you down. Now, I wonder if you've experienced that. You listen sometimes to all the thoughts and all the fears and all the forebodings that are coming up from within. How am I going to manage this? And what happens is because you're listening to all this stuff that's coming up from your soul, it's dragging you down. And Dr. Lloyd-Jones is saying, instead of placidly listening to all of that stuff, here's what you do. You tell it to God, and then you challenge yourself. That's what David does here. Now, why are you cast down, O my soul? Why are you so in turmoil, disturbed within me? Put your hope in God. He's challenging himself. Now, notice how he does this. It takes us to the third strategy. Affirm what you know to be true. Hope in God. Now, this is what David says to his dried out, tearful, downcast, turmoiled, forgotten, mourning, and oppressed self. He takes his self in hand. And he says to himself, hope in God. There's hope for you, he says to his own soul. And the hope for you is in God himself. The Apostle Paul says exactly the same thing in the New Testament in 1 Timothy chapter 4 and verse 10. He says, we toil and strive. And what energizes us to keep toiling and keep striving? Well, this is the reason we toil and strive, because we have set our hope on the living God. We have hope in the living God. And that's what gives us the energy to keep going and to continue to toil and continue to strive. Don't let the darkness around you dictate the conversation. Hope in God. Who he is, what he has done, what he will do. David keeps reminding himself, almost drip feeding throughout the psalm, while all of these fears are coming up, they're being answered by what he says in regards to God. He's the living God, verse 2. He's the God of my life. Verse 8, he's my rock, verse 8, he's my God and my salvation, verses 5 and verse 11.
12: Well, we've been looking at how you can grow in hope, but that word grow is key. It's not an instantaneous process. As we wait on God, though, what's the attitude that we should have in that time of waiting? We're going to come back and take a look at that in just a moment. 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
11: How can we grow in hope? Well, here's how David does it, and here's how we can grow in hope. You speak honestly to God. You tell him the truth about all that's coming up from within your soul. But then you take yourself in hand. You challenge yourself. And the way that you do that is that you affirm what you know to be true about God. Then one more thing, you wait expectantly on God. Look again at verse 5, hope in God, for I shall again praise him, my salvation and my God. Now you read that verse, verse 5 of Psalm 42, and you think that would be the most marvelous ending for this psalm. But of course it doesn't end there. Notice, you see, he makes this marvelous confession of faith, hope in God, I'm going to praise him again. And within four verses, he's saying to God, well, now, why have you forgotten me? Verse 9. It feels almost as if he's gone back to where he started. So, you see, he has to give himself another good talking to. Verse 11. Why are you cast down, O my soul? Why are you in turmoil within me? Hope in God, for I shall yet praise him, my salvation and my God. Well, you think, now that's it. That's the end of the psalm. That's the moment of triumph, except that it's not. Remember, Psalm 42 and Psalm 43, almost certainly written as one composition at the beginning. And so you go forward another couple of verses into Psalm 43, and now he's asking God, why have you rejected me? Why do I go about mourning? Because of the oppression of my enemy. So he has to take himself in hand again. Chapter 43 and verse 5. Why are you cast down, O my soul? And why are you in turmoil within me? Hope in God. Hope in God. For I shall again praise him, my salvation and my God. Now thank God this is in the Bible, because you know what this is like as I do. You struggle to deal with something that has really hurt you. And you think you've got over it. I've been able to forgive. And then the resentment comes back and you wonder if you've really made any progress. You think you've come to terms with a great loss in your life. I'm beginning to find my way now. But then you find that you're thrown back into turmoil all over again. And you say, you know, I just seem to be right back where I started. You think that you've dealt with these fears, but you find that you still have a battle on your hands. And you say, will I ever be done with this? I don't seem to be making any progress at all. Now, when you read these psalms, it does seem like they're going round in circles. And indeed, when you face great darkness, that is exactly what it is like. You think you've won through, and then you find yourself back in the thick of the battle all over again. And you may well feel, well, am I really getting anywhere? I just don't seem to be making any progress. I'm just going round in circles. Let me give you a picture to encourage you. Imagine a steep mountain and a long winding road that goes all the way around the bottom, and then gradually, as it circles the mountain, works its way up towards the summit. You travel on the road, and as you're driving round the mountain, you keep seeing the same view. First, you're seeing the view looking north, then you're seeing the view looking west, then you're seeing the view looking south, then you're seeing the view looking east, and then you're back to the same old view looking north again. And the kids are in the back of the car and they're saying, we've seen this before. We're just going round in circles. And of course, that is true. But at the same time, you are getting higher. And if you keep going, you will reach the top of the mountain. I shall again praise him, my salvation and my God. So let this psalm be an encouragement to you. Some victories take longer than others. And the whole point of this psalm, surely, is that David keeps on seeking the Lord, even when he seems far away. He keeps on challenging himself because he needs it. He keeps affirming what he knows to be true. There's hope for you in God. And he keeps anticipating the deliverance that will one day be his. I shall again praise him. And he wins through because he does not give up. I shall again praise him, my salvation and my God. The lips that once said, God has forgotten me, will say, God has delivered me, because he's my God and he's my salvation.
12: I hope that you can echo the words of the psalmist today, that you know that God is your hope, that he has delivered you, that he is your salvation. Maybe as you've been listening to Open the Bible, you've realized that you don't know God the way that Pastor Colin's been talking about, but you'd like to know more about knowing God. 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I hope you'll contact us here at Open the Bible. 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
13: Well, Grow in Hope is the second of three books that we are putting out from Open the Bible this year. 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And the reason for all three is that, as Paul says in 1 Corinthians in chapter 13, everything else will pass away. I mean, that's quite a statement, isn't it? Everything else will pass away, but these things will remain: faith, hope, and love. So these are things of supreme importance. I'm absolutely persuaded that our greatest need is to have a stronger faith, to have a more certain hope, and to be renewed in a resilient kind of love. You know, if that happens in the lives of Christian believers, some very, very good things will follow.
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2: When Steve last saw Anaza, she was recovering from surgery to remove a life-threatening tumor. Steve had served as her nurse anesthetist and walked alongside her in the weeks of healing that followed. Nearly a year later, Anaza stepped back on board the Mercy Ship, and Steve barely recognized her. Before, Anaza hid under a shawl, unwilling to meet anyone's eyes. Her laughter had faded under the weight of the tumor that had defined her for so long. But this new Anaza was proud, smiling brightly at everyone she met. As she and Steve caught up, she shared her story, saying, "I went to doctors in my country. They took everything I had and I left with nothing. I came to this ship with nothing and I left with everything." What a testimony to the joy that hope and healing can create.
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3: 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He just picks us up. When we get going.
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5: We know our sins and shortcomings all too well. 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But coming up, Pastor Greg Laurie says there's a better day coming.
4: Everything you've ever struggled with will be gone. The sinful nature, gone. Your doubts, gone. Your pain, gone. Everything gone, the ultimate makeover, because God sees you for what you can become.

0: If you really believed Jesus could come back at any moment, would it change how you live today? That's what Pastor Greg Laurie explores on this edition of A New Beginning. It's not about guessing dates or decoding headlines. It's about being ready. Pastor Greg offers some fresh perspective and a helpful reminder that Jesus isn't coming back for a perfect person, just a prepared one. So open your Bible now and join us for a hopeful look at the signs of the times.
1: All right, well, let's grab our Bibles. We're going through the epistles of John, 1st, 2nd, and 3rd. And the title of my message is Signs of the Last Days and Why You Shouldn't Panic. All around us are signs of the times pointing to the fact that Jesus is coming again. So here's point number one. The return of Jesus Christ should cause us to want to live godly lives. 1 John 3:2. Beloved, now we're the children of God. It's not yet been revealed what we shall be, but we know when he's revealed, we'll be like him, for we'll see him as he is. Everyone that has this hope in him purifies himself just as he is pure. So makeovers are very popular these days. They do home makeovers. There's TV shows dedicated to the theme of making your home over, and then they do wardrobe makeovers and changing your appearance. One day, God is going to accomplish the ultimate makeover when the Bible says we shall be like him. There's coming a day when we will see Jesus Christ face to face. And at that moment, everything you've ever struggled with will be gone. The sinful nature, gone. Your doubts, gone. Your pain, gone. Everything gone. The ultimate makeover, because God sees you for what you can become. I don't know if you've ever seen the amazing sculpture of David. It's one of the most magnificent things I've ever seen. It's gigantic. And it's hard to believe that a single man did that out of a single slab of marble. And in fact, the piece of marble that Michelangelo sculpted David out of was considered flawed by other sculptors who rejected it, but Michelangelo chose it. And as he was walking around it and looking at the slab of marble, he said to one of the workers, "I see David." And the worker said, "I don't see anything. I just see a slab of marble." Michelangelo said, "Yes, but I see David." See, he saw what he could make out of the slab of marble. And God sees what he can make out of you. You see flaws, especially if you have a magnifying mirror. Those are scary, aren't they? I shaved the other day. That's good, clean shave. I looked in the magnifying mirror. Oh, man, this is sad. Right half of my face was a full beard. No, it wasn't that bad. But, you know, you realize, oh, I didn't see clearly as I thought I did. And so we see the flaws. God sees them too. But he also sees the potential. He sees what you can become. And in the same way, as we think about the last days, we should be thinking about what we should be doing. Sometimes we get caught up in the minutiae of prophetic events and their order, and we argue about this and that, and we miss the big picture. The big picture is, if I really believe Jesus Christ could come back at any moment, it should affect the way that I live. He that has this hope purifies himself even as he is pure. Or cleans himself up. Let's say you had a very important guest coming over to your house for dinner tonight, and they were going to arrive at 5 o'clock. You would have your house spick and span. You would have everything organized. You would have everything ready for this important guest that was coming to your home. So as we wait for Christ, we want to clean our life up if necessary and get rid of any things that don't belong there. Romans 13:12 says, "The night is almost gone. The day of salvation will soon be here. So remove your dark deeds like dirty clothes and put on the shining armor of right living." And if we really believe Jesus is coming, we will not be sinless, but we should sin less. Let me say that again. If we really believe Jesus is coming, we will not be sinless, but we should sin less. Look at 1 John 3. Whoever commits sin also commits lawlessness, and sin is lawlessness. And you know that he was manifested to take away our sin, and in him there is no sin. Whoever abides in him does not sin. Whoever sins has neither seen him nor known him. Wait, hold on now. Are you saying if I'm a real Christian waiting for Christ to come back, I should not sin? Well, not exactly. Because earlier in 1 John 1:8, we read, if we say we have no sin, we deceive ourselves and the truth is not in us. So clearly we sin. Even after we're Christians, we sin. So what is John saying here? That if you are abiding in him, you will not sin. Well, in the original language, it's explained. It would better be translated, whoever habitually sins or whoever practices sin, you see. So it's not a person that sins, it's a person that lives in sin, that practices sin, that is unapologetic about sin. Maybe they even celebrate that sin. John is saying, you can't live that way and call yourself a true believer. The theological term for it is antinomianism. It's basically the mentality that says, I'm a Christian, I'm saved, I'm forgiven, therefore I can do whatever I want. Well, that is not true. That's unbiblical. That's what John is dealing with here. He says, if that's the case, if you're living comfortably in sin without any desire to repent, then you don't know him. Again, that's antichrist. In other words, it's instead of Christ thinking. It would be like joining a gym. And so you get, you know, the best outfit possible. You get the ultimate shoes and you get the giant water bottle. What's the thing with these giant water bottles? They just get bigger and bigger. They're made out of metal. They weigh 30 pounds. I saw someone the other day carrying a big Sparklets bottle on their shoulder, you know, just in case I get dehydrated for 4 minutes. Like, drinking fountains still exist. There is water out there somewhere, but no, we have to carry the giant water bottles, but I digress. So you got the outfit, you got the shoes, you know, and then you're in the gym and you take selfies of yourself. Selfie. Don't, please, if you go to a gym, don't take selfies of yourself. How many of you do that? No, don't raise your hand. It's because you would raise your hand. You know, hashtag fit for life, shut up. Just shut up and work out and get out. Okay, just please. But what if you joined a gym and then you just ate donuts? You go in, but you ate donuts at a place next door. And so you're getting in shape, just the wrong shape. You're in more the shape of a pear. Well, that would be antinomianism. In other words, oh, well, I belong to a gym. That's all I need. I have membership in a gym. No, you got to go to the gym and you got to work out. You got to do what you got to do to get in the right shape. And there are people that say, well, I'm a Christian. I prayed that little prayer at a Harvest Crusade 10 years ago. You know, and I'm going to heaven. Now I can live like hell. Doesn't work that way. If you're a true Christian, you'll want to walk with Christ. You'll never be sinless, but you should sin less and purify yourself, clean yourself up as you wait for him to return.
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4: 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At that time, I didn't even know who Pastor Greg was. But during his message at the Harvest Crusade, Pastor Greg said it would be the best thing I would ever do for myself. And you know what? He was right.
3: If you've had your life changed because of Harvest Ministries, would you let Pastor Greg know? 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
2: Well, you've joined us for Pastor Greg's message today called Signs of the Last Days and Why You Shouldn't Panic. As he continues, he presents his final point.
1: Abiding in Christ is the golden key to spiritual growth. You know, we're always looking for the shortcut to spiritual growth. Like, how am I going to become a greater man or woman of God? Well, that's a good thing to think about and want to be. But there's no shortcuts. It's literally every day getting up and putting one foot in front of the other and walking with God. As one person put it, long obedience in the same direction. There's no shortcut. It's going to take time. But what better way to spend your time than walking with the Lord? Every day I get up, I'm going to read the Word of God. Every day I get up, I'm going to pray. Every day I get up, I'm going to want to be more Christ-like. It's being a vital part of the church. It's regularity. It's consistency. Abide means to sink your roots deeply into something. It means to stay in a given place, to remain or to continue. Like, let's say I planted a tree in my front yard, and I watched it start to grow and watered it, and I thought, yeah, you know, this would be better in the backyard. So I dig it up, take it to the backyard, plant it there, leave it there for a couple of days. Oh, man, it was better in the front yard. I pluck it up again, pull it back, put it in the front yard. Oh, I don't know. I'm going back to the back. After four or five times of doing this, that tree is dead because you've not let the tree get rooted. And we uproot ourselves. Oh, I'm here. Now I'm going to move over there. And now I'm going to read the Bible. Now I'm not going to read the Bible. I'm going to pray. I'm not going to pray. I'm going to be in this church. I'm going to be in that church. I'm going to be in another church. You're not abiding. You need to sink your roots deeply into Christ. And that is the secret to spiritual growth. Someone sums it up perfectly. Blessed or happy is the man that walks not in the counsel of the ungodly, nor stands in the way of sinners, or sits in the seat of the scornful, but his delight is in the word of the Lord, and in it does he meditate day and night. He will be like a tree planted by the rivers of water that brings forth fruit in his season, and whatever he does shall prosper. See, it's all there, right there in Psalm 1. He doesn't walk in ungodly counsel. He doesn't let this culture tell him how to live or how to think. But instead, his delight is in God's word. And then he meditates in it day and night. Now, to meditate means to fill your mind with, biblically. Now, in Eastern mysticism, to meditate means to empty your mind while wearing Lululemon. But while you have your giant metal bottle of water next to you. But to meditate in the Bible means to fill your mind with the Word of God. In God's Word, he meditates day and night. And he's like that tree planted by the rivers of water. And then this amazing promise of answered prayer, if you abide in Christ. Jesus says in John 15, if you abide in me and my words abide in you, you shall ask what you will and it shall be done unto you. Another translation of that same statement of Christ from an expanded Greek translation would go as follows. Jesus speaking, if you maintain a living communion with me and my word is at home in you, you shall ask at once for yourself whatever your heart desires and it will be yours. Wow. Whatever my heart desires, yeah, that's what Jesus said. But what am I doing? I'm studying his word. It's at home in my life. I'm learning to think biblically, thus I'll start praying biblically and asking for the things God wants me to have, and it will be mine. All of this comes from abiding in him. That's what we're called to do as we await the Lord's return. So let me conclude this message. If you feel far from God, he hasn't gone anywhere. He's ready to forgive you, and this is about a relationship with him. Let's say, to illustrate, you had the worst boyfriend of all time. First of all, he was unattractive. He insulted you instead of complimenting you. He was always late. He chewed with his mouth open. Everything you don't want a guy to do, this guy did. But, you know, there weren't any other prospects, so for some unknown reason, you stayed with this dude, right? And then one day, a really wonderful man came along. He was handsome. He was caring. He was complimentary. He loved you. He appreciated you. And then one day, he said, could I become your boyfriend? And before he could finish the sentence, you said, yes. Was it hard to break up with that old boyfriend? Easiest thing you ever did. Why? A better guy came along. That's us before we know Christ. You know, we're living in sin. We've learned to put up with it. We don't even enjoy it anymore. Oh, sure, when we first started crossing those lines and we started breaking those rules and trying this and trying that, there was a little pleasure, but it was a short-lived pleasure, and now it's just miserable. We don't like the parties anymore. We don't like that feeling of being under the influence of alcohol or drugs anymore. We don't like these so-called friends that could care less about us anymore. We don't like it, but we don't know what to do. And then Jesus Christ comes along and says, "Follow me." And we turn our back on it. It's as simple as that. That was my life at the age of 17, 10 years ago. And a few more. But I was partying, I was drinking, I was doing drugs. And I hated it. And then I heard about Jesus. And then I heard the gospel. And then I believed, and everything changed for me. Someone better came along. Why are you living in your sinful lifestyle? You don't even enjoy it anymore, and you know it. Why don't you just say, "I'm done with this," and follow Christ? Well, will I have to give up anything to follow Jesus? Yes. How about this? You'll have to give up hell so you can go to heaven. Does that seem like a good deal? Give up hopelessness and replace it with hope. Give up hatred and bitterness and replace it with love and forgiveness. Give up emptiness and replace it with fulfillment. That sounds like a pretty good deal to me. Whatever you give up to follow Jesus will be more than made up for. So in a moment, we're going to pray, and I'm going to give you an opportunity to believe in Jesus if you haven't done that yet. Maybe some of the things I've said today, you're hearing this for the first time. You've never heard this stuff before. Good. Glad you came. Now you need to respond to it.

prayer after me. In fact, let's all pray this prayer together. We'll all pray it in a show of support for those that are praying it for the first time. Just pray these words. Lord Jesus, I know that I'm a sinner, but I know that you're the Savior who died on the cross for my sin and rose again from the dead. I turn from my sin now. I choose to follow you from this moment forward as my Savior and Lord, as my God and my friend. Thank you for hearing this prayer and answering this prayer. In Jesus' name I pray. Amen.

0: 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Well, Pastor Greg, we're so happy to make available your revealing book called Jesus Revolution. And we can even include a copy of the film of the same name. Let me read you a comment we received. This listener wrote, "My husband and I took my 86-year-old father to see the movie. Before it started, I handed him some tissue. He asked, why? I told him he would probably get emotional during the movie because that was the era of his salvation. Well, Dad chuckled at me, you know, as 86-year-old fathers are likely to do. But when the movie was over, he had used up all the tissue. Thank you very much. I thought, what a great example of how that movie has touched many, many people. It touched me. I used up some tissue. Mm. It was a very moving film, and so is the book called Jesus Revolution.
1: Yes. Well, I'm thankful the movie got through to him. You know, it's interesting how people of all ages love it. Older folks remember it. But then younger people connect to it as though it's current. Mm. And when we were making the film, even though this is a period piece set in the 70s, I said to the director, John Irwin, we need to do this in a way where it feels current and contemporary. And as I've spoken to so many young people who've been moved by it, I can see that we hit the mark. So 86-year-old man, young people, across the generational lines, it touched people, and we're thankful for that. It's a story of the last great spiritual awakening in America called the Jesus Movement or the Jesus Revolution. And it's a book called Jesus Revolution, written with Ellen Vaughn, a prolific, outstanding writer that goes into the backdrop of the time, the culture, things that were happening historically, as well as the incredible move of God and how it actually came about. You know, it's been said the fame of revival spreads the flame of revival. So our hope was if we told a revival story through the book and then through the film, our prayer was that it would inspire another spiritual awakening. And we have seen revival-like things come as a result of people seeing this film. So we're praying that God will continue to use it. So if you haven't read the book, I want to send you a copy for your gift of any size. Whatever you send, we will respond and say thanks by rushing you your copy of the Jesus Revolution book.

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0: May God, sung by Tyrion. What is the deadliest animal on the planet? The answer might surprise you. Hippos can be as adorable as they are dangerous. They love water and spend up to two-thirds of their day submerged in rivers and swamps in central and southern sub-Saharan Africa. Behind that gentle, easygoing image lies one of the most aggressive species, even more so than lions and rhinos, killing up to 500 people a year. With long tusks, strong jaws, and a weight that can reach 5,000 pounds, they do not hesitate to confront any species when it comes to guarding their territory. Although they may seem somewhat lazy, they are fast, strong, and territorial. Be respectful and do not disturb their habitat.
1: These days, the whole self-discovery thing seems to have become all the rage. I need to know myself and not be ashamed of who I really am. Yeah, right. Look around. How well is all that introspection serving us in this increasingly self-obsessed, narcissistic world in which we live? Hi, I'm Bernie Diamond and welcome again to Fresh. Back in the day, Greek philosopher Aristotle posited that knowing yourself is the beginning of all wisdom. Indeed, the famous maxim, "Know thyself," was inscribed at the temple of Apollo in Delphi. Socrates and Plato were also big fans. So, what did all that ancient history have to do with us here today? Well, there's a multi-billion-dollar global self-help industry that's rooted in this whole self-discovery thing, in the notion that you are your own solution, that you already have everything you need inside you. You just need to unlock it. Endless tools, books, courses, and coaching are all designed to help you discover your true self. But the further you go down this rabbit hole of introspection, the deeper you sink into a subjective self-centeredness that right now is tearing this world apart. Wouldn't you agree? God's plan, as it turns out, is the complete opposite. Proverbs chapter 3, verses 5 to 8. Trust in the Lord with all your heart and do not rely on your own insight. 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Don't be wise in your own eyes. Fear the Lord and turn away from evil. It'll be a healing for your flesh and a refreshment for your body. So, sure, be self-aware, totally. But real wisdom doesn't come from looking inward. It comes from looking upward. Don't rely on your own insight, but in all your ways acknowledge God, and he will make straight your paths. Friends, that's his word, fresh for you today. Now, don't forget, there is such power in God's word. So if you'd like to go a bit deeper, you can receive these fresh devotional messages every day. 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Again, that web address is freshdevotional.org.
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3: With SRN News, I'm Jason Walker. Senate Republicans defeating an amendment sponsored by Senate Minority Leader Chuck Schumer to prohibit the Justice Department from establishing a $1.8 billion fund for victims of political lawfare. Now, Schumer claims the GOP cannot keep taking President Trump and his, quote, cronies at their word.
4: Republican senators need to stop playing dumb. They need to listen to the truth and stop trusting these fools like Todd Blanche, who lies to the American people repeatedly.
3: But Ohio Republican Bernie Moreno says the Democrats are trying to distract from the actual issue at hand.
5: They are going to play so many games over the next 8, 9, 10 hours. Bring it on. Because what we will do today is we will make certain that communities are safe in this country.
3: A former national security advisor pleading guilty in a classified documents case and is about to pay a hefty fine. Here's correspondent Laura Winter.
6: John Bolton served as national security advisor in President Trump's first term in office, but became an outspoken critic of the president, often appearing on MSNBC and CNN. He plans to plead guilty and pay a fine north of $2 million as part of a deal with federal prosecutors for mishandling classified documents. Bolton is accused of sharing sensitive information, including notes on intelligence briefings, for possible use in a book he was writing.
3: A Colorado court has reversed homicide convictions against two paramedics and a ketamine overdose death of Elijah McClain after the man was pinned down by police. Now, the court ordered new trials for Aurora Fire Rescue paramedics Jeremy Cooper and Peter Shaneka. This is SRN News.
7: Good evening, and thank you for listening to your network of praise. It is time once again for an evening devotion from Max Lucado's book, God is With You Every Day. Tonight's reading is found in Matthew 6, verse 1, from The Message. Be especially careful when you are trying to be good so that you don't make a performance out of it. It might be good theater, but the God who made you won't be applauding. Hypocrisy. When Jesus used that word, people ducked for cover. Consider how he lambasted the Pharisees with this blowtorch. All their works they do to be seen by men, but woe to you, scribes and Pharisees, hypocrites. Matthew 23, verse 5 and 13. This is the working definition of hypocrisy, to be seen by men. Jesus did not say, do not do good works, nor did he instruct, do not let your works be seen. We must do good works, and some works, such as benevolence or teaching, must be seen in order to have an impact. So let's be clear. To do a good thing is a good thing. To do good to be seen is not. Here's why. Hypocrisy turns people away from God. When God-hungry souls walk into a congregation of wannabe superstars, what happens? When God-seekers see singers strut like Las Vegas entertainers, when they hear the preacher play to the crowd and exclude God, don't think for a second that God approves. Let's take hypocrisy as seriously as God does. How can we? 1. Expect no credit for good deeds. 2. Give financial gifts in secret. And 3. Don't fake spirituality. Bottom line, don't make a theater production out of your faith. And that is your evening devotion from Max Lucado's book, God is With You Every Day. Thank you for listening and have a wonderful evening.
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The Afrit Broadus God is with us. I'm Lois Bramberg, your nighttime hostess, right here from your Neptrica Praise on this Thursday night, June 4th. Thanks for joining me tonight. I trust the Lord God to save me, and I will wait for him to answer my prayer. Micah 7, verse 7. I love Jesus. Here is Mac Powell on Evening Praise.

0: True worshipers worship the Father in spirit and in truth. Worship Him sincerely, honestly. 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
2: Hi, I'm Barry McGuire. I'm a layman here to help you understand the urgency and how much fun it is to share your faith at every opportunity. A lady from Dallas came to my house for a ladies' prayer retreat, and even my life was changed sitting in some of the sessions. Last week, she called from Dallas to tell me that her son had just led a Jewish man to Jesus who was flying that day to where I live. She asked me to call her son for the whole story, and he asked me to meet with his new convert. So I did that very afternoon. In an entirely different part of the country, this Jewish man had his Dallas decision to accept Jesus Christ confirmed. And now that Jewish man has already led two of his best friends to the Lord. Faith sharing is a team sport, and it couldn't be more fun. It takes the average person 10 to 20 times to hear the message. That's why our job is to move everyone, every day, closer to Jesus. There's nothing more exciting than knowing God is using you to move people closer to Him. 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

0: Gateway Worship with Claire Smith. Who else is worthy? After the ache, celebrate. Most of us handle hard times better than good ones. We're almost more comfortable with mourning than with joy. Strange, isn't it? Pastor Chuck Swindoll said that there's a reason for that and a remedy. Hear Pastor Chuck Swindoll describe how to transform your worst moments into memorable ones. Learn all about that tomorrow morning, shortly past 9 o'clock. 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
1: I'm Miriam Neff with New Beginnings. Jesus reached people. He still does. He used instruction, Matthew 10. He directed his 12 apostles on evangelism. Proclaim the good news. Take little, no money, not even two sets of clothes. They listened and obeyed. He reached others by telling a story. He spoke of wheat and weeds, mustard seeds and servants. Folks could relate, even see the story. Some received the teaching, others did not. How are you reaching people, including family? Some listen to instruction, others will hear a story. Some respond and some do not. Don't give up. The shortest distance between two people is often a story. Tell them your story. What difference Jesus has made in your life? That's your part. The rest is the work of Jesus.
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3: 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You see?

Meredith Andrews, Spirit of the Living God. The Bible is clear that you go through different seasons in life. One season God talks about over and over is the season of waiting. You can trust that while you're waiting, God is working. A season of waiting doesn't mean that God has stopped working. In fact, He's taking you through that season because He's using the time to work in your circumstances for your good. The truth is, you're going to spend much of your life waiting. Where would I be, Peter Burton?

0: 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Your network of praise.
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3: You're going to spend much of your life waiting, and if you don't figure out how to trust God while you're waiting, you'll spend a lot of your life not trusting God. God is never in a hurry. He is eternal, and as He is working, He wants you to learn how to trust Him. You might be asking, "When, Lord, when is it going to happen?" And God's saying something like, "You can trust me with this." It's human nature to say, "Don't wait. Get things done as quickly as you can." But that goes against God's blessing in your life, because God's blessing often comes through times of waiting. Ecclesiastes 3:11 says, "God has set the right time for everything." Crazy About You, Torn Wells.

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Building 429, Fear No More. Are you in a time of waiting? Maybe it's for school to end. Maybe it's for the right person to come into your life. Maybe it's for a marriage to happen, a baby to come, or a new job opportunity to arrive. You're frustrated with how slowly things are happening. We've all been there. There's a promise in the Bible that not only tells you God is working, but also how God is working. You need to claim it while you're waiting. I am the Lord, and when it is time, I will make these things happen quickly. Isaiah 60:22. That's how God worked when he sent Jesus into this world. Help me find it. Sidewalk Prophets,

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3: With SRN News, I'm Jason Walker. Latest ceasefire talks stalling. Here's Karen Chamis.
4: Hezbollah has rejected the latest ceasefire agreement reached between Israel and the Lebanese government, demanding a complete Israeli withdrawal. Thursday's announcement came as Israeli strikes killed at least four people and a UN peacekeeper. A statement by Hezbollah's leader, Naeem Qassem, was read out by a news presenter for Hezbollah's Al-Manar news station. In the statement, Qassem said the agreement's demand that Hezbollah fighters leave southern Lebanon under fire would mean surrender, defeat, and achieving the enemy's goals. He added, "What we're concerned about is an end to the aggression, ceasefire, and Israel's withdrawal." I'm Karen Chamas.
3: United States imposing sanctions on Cuban President Miguel Diaz-Canel, his wife, and three other individuals. Action Thursday, the latest move by the Trump administration to pressure the island's leadership, and it drew immediate condemnation from Havana. American Airlines temporarily suspending some of its routes this summer. Bill Alexander has more.
5: It's because steep jet fuel costs continue to strain carriers' budgets amid the war with Iran. In a statement, American said it had adjusted service for select routes in August and September, and that impacted travelers would be offered alternative arrangements or refunds. American said the changes were in line with wider industry trends.
3: A judge dismissing a murder charge against an Arkansas sheriff nominee. He was accused of killing his teenage daughter's alleged abuser in 2024. That because a dash camera memory card that may have captured the shooting was lost by law enforcement. NBA banning a couple of people for life from its arenas when one of them was arrested for running onto the court in Game 1 in San Antonio. SRN News.
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Mercy me, always, only Jesus. The world waited thousands of years for Jesus to come the first time, and then he came at just the right moment. We've been waiting 2,000 years now for Jesus to come again. When will that happen? At just the right time, God's time. That's when he's going to return. You can apply the same truth to your time of waiting. Remember that delay is not a denial. When you think God is saying no, he may just be saying, not yet. Will you keep trusting me through this? Micah 7:7 says, I trust the Lord to save me, and I will wait for him to answer my prayer. That's the kind of faith God blesses. Won't he do it? Here's We the Kingdom.

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0: Carly Ann Taylor, Why Should I Worry? A fortunate canine named Dip is safe at home after being rescued from a storm drain in Pea Ridge, Arkansas. Local boys spotted the dog peeking its face through the drainage grate at the side of the road and quickly alerted authorities. The police sergeant removed a manhole cover and climbed down into the dark abyss to haul Dip up to safety.
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Matthew West, Truth Be Told, and Another Great Dog Story. Veteran's goodbye letter leads firefighters to adopt his dog and change his life. A heartbreaking note left outside Fort Worth Fire Station 8 read, "Please help my baby." It was from Tom, a disabled veteran who spent 20 months homeless and could no longer care for his beloved dog, Jake. 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Out of the painful sacrifice, God provided a beautiful home for both. 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
2: 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Pastor Umar Mulinde was a Muslim leader in Uganda who left Islam to follow Christ. On his way to a Christmas party with church members, a radical Muslim poured acid on his face, leaving wounds that have caused pain and discomfort for more than 15 years. Over time, tissue blockages developed in his nose and ears, making it difficult to breathe. The suffering has been relentless. Yet, through it all, Pastor Umar has continued to share the gospel, refusing to let his wounds silence his witness. 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

Elevation Worship, Graves into Gardens. Eric Chapman's must-read advice for teen parents. 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
2: With SRN News, I'm Jason Walker. Former National Security Advisor John Bolton has agreed to plead guilty to a single count of retaining classified information. That, under a deal with the Justice Department, it could allow him to avoid any prison time. The deal would resolve a case that charged Bolton with 18 counts of retaining and or sharing diary-like notes with members of his family. President Trump unveiling new investments aimed at boosting America's coal industry.
3: President Trump is announcing a major investment in the coal industry as the administration moves to expand domestic energy production and strengthen America's energy independence.
4: As a result of the $700 million investment that I'm announcing today, we will protect 14 coal plants and 42 coal mines. It's a tremendous number. And build two new coal plants and one massive new export terminal, because we're exporting coal. Coal's a great business, really a big business, and it's real power. It's in terms of power, there's really nothing like it.
3: Willie Nelson, The White House.
2: Deadly blaze in a nursing home in Sri Lanka.
5: Fire at an unregistered nursing home in western Sri Lanka has killed at least 12 people and injured 8 others. Police say the fire started late Wednesday at the home for the elderly in Angurawa Tota town. 51 residents were rescued, including people with mental illnesses. The director of the home has been arrested on suspicion of causing deaths through negligence. An investigation is underway. The facility was overcrowded, housing 71 people in a space meant for about 15. Officials had previously warned the management to follow laws and guidelines. I'm Karen Chemas.
2: And this is SRN News.
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We are messengers, God be the glory. Overcoming the great deceiver, truth in a world of fakes. 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

0: Dr. Layton, meet me in the valley. This from Dr. James Dobson. It can be easy for us as parents to place expectations on our children, nurturing our own dreams rather than allowing theirs to blossom and grow. Much more difficult is the challenge of getting behind the eyes of your child, seeing what he sees and feeling what he feels. When he is lonely, he needs your company. When he is defiant, he needs your help in controlling his impulses. When he is afraid, he needs the security of your embrace. When he is curious, he needs your patient instruction. When he is happy, he needs to share his laughter and joy with those he loves.
1: I remember a season where I hadn't been sleeping because my baby was awake all night.
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1: And I read the verse in Isaiah that says, "Come to me, you who are weary and heavy laden, and I will give you rest."
3: And every mom said, "Amen."
1: Yes, I'm weary. And I realized that not only was I physically tired, I was spiritually and emotionally tired. 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And that it was okay to ask somebody for help, to say, "I really need a rest, and I need you to come sit with my baby for an hour or 2 hours, and it's okay to go get your hair done, get your nails done, spend a time reading the Bible, or take a nap."
2: More encouragement for being a strong mom at FamilyMinute.org.
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Stephen Curtis Chapman, More Than Conquerors. From Sunny Skies, doctors found a 20-pound tumor and her teacher refused to let her fight alone. 7-year-old Kalani Jennings of Blackstone, Virginia, faced a terrifying battle last fall when doctors discovered a 20-pound liver tumor. She wasn't alone. Her music teacher, Dominique Kaiser, kept her connected to classmates, culminating in a beautiful spring concert dedicated to Kalani. As the students sang Rise Up, Kalani joined virtually. This month, she officially rang the cancer-free bell. Praise God for teachers who reflect His healing love. Ain't No Way, Jamie McDonald.

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2: Sometimes the bravest moment in a person's life is the one where they finally turn around. I'm Bonnie Sala with Reset. Have you ever sensed you're on the wrong path? There's a saying, it's better to admit you walked through the wrong door than to spend your life in the wrong room. Against the advice of his parents and friends, Bryce had asked his girlfriend to marry him. They had a ring and a date. But as the day approached, he had doubts he just couldn't silence. He called off the engagement. Many of us aren't that brave. We stay in patterns that repeat the same pain. Change feels risky, and familiar paths, even unhealthy ones, often feel safer. But over time, our choices tell a different story. When we come to God and admit we've taken a wrong turn, He never shames us. He meets us with mercy and leads us back onto a path that gives life. Jesus told a story about a young man who realized the direction he'd chosen was destroying him. When he finally admitted it, the Bible says, he came to his senses and turned back toward home. He was welcomed and celebrated. God knows we don't always choose perfectly. The Bible's Proverbs remind us that we can make our plans, but the Lord determines our steps. And sometimes when we've charged ahead without God's wisdom, that means stopping and changing direction. Turning around is not failure. When we've strayed from God's way and turn around, it's called repentance. Simply turning back toward the way you should go, toward God and His truth. If something in your life has been marked by unrest, pay attention. Sometimes the most faithful step forward is a courageous step in the other direction. I'm Bonnie Sala. Ready to grow your faith? Discover practical tools and more at guidelines.org.
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3: With SRN News, I'm Jason Walker. Growing frustration in California. Many residents there calling it a scam. As the vote counting continues in the race for governor, it has been more than 2

0: full days and no final tally as yet. No explanation from officials on what and why it is taking so long. More trouble in Arizona.
1: In Arizona's sprawling fake electors case, Attorney General Chris Mayes is headed back to the drawing board, or rather back to a grand jury. Her office says they will try and re-prosecute after the Arizona Supreme Court denied her appeal of a lower court ruling. A Phoenix judge concluded that the first grand jury hadn't been shown the text of the Electoral Count Act, a 19th century law cited by defendants that governs the certification of presidential contests. 18 people were indicted for fraud, forgery, and conspiracy over efforts to overturn the results of the 2020 presidential election. Among them were Mark Meadows, Rudy Giuliani, other Trump aides, and some prominent Arizona Republicans. I'm Jennifer King.
0: Sanctions imposed on Cuba's president by the Trump administration.
2: The United States has imposed sanctions on Cuba's president Miguel Díaz-Canel, along with four other individuals, including Alejandro Castro Espín, the son of former President Raúl Castro. Trump has ratcheted up talk of a regime change in Cuba after pledging to conduct a friendly takeover of the country if its leadership did not open its economy to American investment and kick out U.S. adversaries. Secretary of State Marco Rubio has said Trump's preference is to reach a deal with the island's socialist leadership. I'm Lisa Dwyer.
0: Lawyers delivering opening statements in the trial of a former Texas high school athlete accused of fatally stabbing a 17-year-old competitor. Prosecutor says Carmelo Anthony provoked Austin Metcalf before stabbing him to death. This is SRN News.
3: Today's good news verse from your network of praise is James chapter 5, verse 13. Is anyone among you suffering? Let him pray. Is anyone cheerful? Let him sing praise.
4: Today's programming is a gift from Dwayne and Jill Domek of Weibo, Montana, who are celebrating their 44th anniversary. Also in loving memory of their granddaughter, Hallie Hope Domek, who went to be with the Lord on December 27th of 2023. They'd also like to thank the Lord for their five other grandchildren, Ethan, Cy, Madeline, Thor, and Hannah. Joshua 24:15b, but as for me and my house, we will serve the Lord.
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0: Brandon Heath. That's enough. Good morning. Today is Friday. It is June 5th. I'm Lois Ramberg, your nighttime hostess right here from your Unetric Appraise. Hope your Friday is wonderful. Here's Proverbs 30, verse 28. The spider taketh hold with her hands and is in kings' palaces.
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0: Caleb and John finished. An orb is generally defined as a spherical or rounded object, derived from the Latin word orbis, meaning circle or disk. In geometry, an orb is a perfectly round 3D object, where all points on its surface are equidistant from a central point, giving it spherical symmetry and a smooth continuous curvature. Unlike other shapes, an orb has no edges or flat sides, making it distinctively globular or ball-like. Why this sudden interest in the definition of the word orb? It has something to do with spiders. Stay tuned.
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2: A new report from our friends at the Charlotte Lozier Institute warns that online abortion pill sellers are violating FDA safety standards and putting women at serious risk. Researchers found many websites shipping abortion drugs beyond the FDA's gestational safety limit, while others allegedly sell unapproved drugs with little or no medical oversight. Some sites reportedly do not require identification, ultrasounds, or even confirmation of how far along the pregnancy is before mailing these deadly drugs directly to women. In many cases, these pills are being distributed outside of normal healthcare systems entirely. The abortion industry constantly claims that they are healthcare, yet real healthcare includes safety standards, medical supervision, and consent, and most importantly, does not kill a patient.
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4: Around 10% of the 35,000 known species of spiders spin the familiar orb-shaped web. These amazing sticky silk constructions may be a few inches or even a yard across. The first step in building an orb web is to cast out the highest horizontal silk line in the planned construction. Once both ends are anchored, the spider then pulls another strand below the anchor line into a Y shape, and then drops down while creating another silk strand to complete the leg of the Y. Other anchor lines may be attached from the center of the Y to solid objects before the familiar spiral of the orb web is started. Despite all of this work, most spiders take their webs down, eating the silk as they go, every day before the sun comes up. One question that nearly everyone asks, and scientists cannot even answer, is, why don't spiders get caught in their own sticky webs? Wait for me, Zach Williams.

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3: With SRN News, I'm Jason Weicker. A man is accused of bringing a bomb to the Sacramento International Airport. Here's Lisa Dwyer.
4: Authorities say he was wearing a scarf, latex gloves, and had an explosive device and a torch lighter in his carry-on bag. He also had a knife, scissors, an aerosol can, zip ties, and 5 cell phones, one with a timer set for 15 minutes, another with a message saying, "We will be awaiting your call." Authorities say that if the device had detonated next to a window above 10,000 feet, could have caused damage and loss of cabin pressure. I'm Lisa Dwyer.
3: Former National Security Advisor pleading guilty in a classified documents case and about to pay a very hefty fine. That story from correspondent Laura Winters.
5: John Bolton served as National Security Advisor in President Trump's first term in office, but became

0: became an outspoken critic of the president, often appearing on MSNBC and CNN. He plans to plead guilty and pay a fine north of $2 million as part of a deal with federal prosecutors for mishandling classified documents. Bolton is accused of sharing sensitive information, including notes on intelligence briefings, for possible use in a book he was writing.
1: A judge has dismissed a murder charge against an Arkansas sheriff nominee who was accused of killing his teenage daughter's alleged abuser in 2024. That because a dash camera memory card that may have captured the shooting was later lost by law enforcement. President Trump again seeking to boost the struggling U.S. coal industry. Plan announced Thursday would spend $700 million, that to support coal-fired power plants throughout the country and coal exports. This is SRN News.
2: Today's good news verse from your network of praise is James chapter 5, verse 13. 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
3: Today's programming is a gift from Dwayne and Jill Domek of Weibo, Montana, who are celebrating their 44th anniversary. Also in loving memory of their granddaughter, Hallie Hope Domek, who went to be with the Lord on December 27th of 2023. They'd also like to thank the Lord for their five other grandchildren, Ethan, Cy, Madeline, Thor, and Hannah. Joshua 24:15b, but as for me and my house, we will serve the Lord.
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0: Elevation Worship featuring Torrin Wells brought us the song Echo. Scientists who believe in evolution have come to the conclusion that since so many different kinds of spiders build orb webs, the knowledge and ability to do so must have evolved many times. 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It's Proverbs 30:28. The spider taketh hold with her hands and is in king's palaces. This verse refers to the spider's wisdom and skill, despite its small size. But we don't have to ask who taught the spider in the first place. We know the answer, only God.
1: The person who finds hope in God is the person who can say, He is my God and He is my salvation. Now here's the obvious question that follows. How then do you come into such a relationship with God in which you can say that He's your God?
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0: blessing, offer, lift me up. A well-known Bible-like parable tells of King David hiding from King Saul's soldiers in the wilderness. Saul had become jealous of David and sent men to kill him, but David escaped into the mountains and caves. One day David's pursuers were closing in. He ran into a small cave, crouching in fear. From outside he was invisible, but if the soldiers entered, they would surely find him. As he waited, a large spider began spinning a web across the mouth of the cave. The web was strong and unbroken, stretching all the way from one side to the other.
1: 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What must we do to have our sins wiped away? Listen to the Bible from Acts chapter 3. Repent then and turn to God so that your sins may be wiped out, that times of refreshing may come from the Lord, and that he may send the Christ who has been appointed for you, even Jesus. He must remain in heaven until the time comes for God to restore everything as he promised long ago through his holy prophets. For Moses said, "The Lord your God will raise up for you a prophet like me from among your own people. You must listen to everything he tells you. Anyone who does not listen to him will be completely cut off from among his people." From Acts 3. Listen to the Bible. It's great for the soul.
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3: 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He's the perfect one. He just picks us up. 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
2: You can learn a lot from the way a mom says your name. There's comfort in it, warning in it, love in it. Sometimes all at once. Moms have a language all their own. They can say, text me when you get there, and mean, I love you. Be careful, and I won't sleep until I hear from you. They know when something's wrong. They know how to carry a family in prayer, hold things together when life gets messy, and keep loving through seasons that are beautiful, complicated, or just plain hard. It shows up in a phone call, a meal, a well-timed question, or just the steady way a mom keeps showing up. That kind of love is strong, and in so many ways, it reflects the heart of God, patient, faithful, and near. So to every mom listening today, thank you for the love, the prayers, the strength, and the ways you keep showing up. A little encouragement for moms. Your network of praise.
3: David is hiding in a cave. A spider spun a web across the opening of the cave. When the soldiers approached, they saw the web and said, "Look at that. No one has been through that opening for days. If David were here, he'd have torn the web to pieces. He must be hiding somewhere else. Let's go." Because of the spider's web, the soldiers did not enter the cave, and David's life was saved. In gratitude, David reflected on God's wisdom, realizing that even the smallest creatures have purposes beyond human understanding. Father, let it be, Sidewalk Prophets.

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3: With SRN News, I'm Jason Walker. Stalled ceasefire talks. Here's Karen Chamis.
4: Hezbollah has rejected the latest ceasefire agreement reached between Israel and the Lebanese government, demanding a complete Israeli withdrawal. Thursday's announcement came as Israeli strikes killed at least four people and a UN peacekeeper. A statement by Hezbollah's leader, Naim Qassem, was read out by a news presenter for Hezbollah's Al-Manar news station. In the statement, Qassem said the agreement's demand that Hezbollah fighters leave southern Lebanon under fire would mean surrender, defeat, and achieving the enemy's goals. He added, "What we're concerned about is an end to the aggression, ceasefire, and Israel's withdrawal." I'm Karen Chamas.
3: United States imposing sanctions on Cuban President Miguel Diaz-Canel, his wife, and three others. That action is the latest move by the Trump administration to pressure the island's leadership. It drew immediate condemnation from Havana. American Airlines temporarily suspending some of its routes over the summer.
5: It's because steep jet fuel costs continue to strain carriers' budgets amid the war with Iran. In a statement, American

0: It had adjusted service for select routes in August and September, and that impacted travelers would be offered alternative arrangements or refunds. American said the changes were in line with wider industry trends.
1: That is Bill Alexander reporting from the nation's capital. The NBA has banned two fans for life from all arenas around the league. One of them was arrested after running onto the court during Game 1 of the NBA Finals in San Antonio. President Trump planning to attend an NBA Finals game in New York next week with the Knicks and the Spurs, possibly Game 3 Monday. This is SRN News.
2: Today's good news verse from your network of praise is James chapter 5, verse 13. Is anyone among you suffering? Let him pray. Is anyone cheerful? Let him sing praise.
3: Today's programming is a gift from Dwayne and Jill Domek of Weibo, Montana, who are celebrating their 44th anniversary. Also in loving memory of their granddaughter, Hallie Hope Domek, who went to be with the Lord on December 27th of 2023. They'd also like to thank the Lord for their five other grandchildren, Ethan, Cy, Madeline, Thor, and Hannah. Joshua 24:15b. But as for me and my house, we will serve the Lord.
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0: Bill Wickham, Hymn of Heaven. In his book, Don't Give Up, Don't Give In, Louis Zamperini spoke of a war buddy who lost a leg in conflict because of the ruthlessness of his enemy. The man survived war in prison camp, but after returning home, he brooded over his treatment. He grew increasingly bitter, and his hate became more and more intense. Zamperini wrote, his whole life was ahead of him, but he couldn't embrace the present or the future. His hate had destroyed his spirit.
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2: 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Winds of change, waves of difficulty, chaos. 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

0: Chris Tomlin how good it is. By watching his friend become bitter, Zamperini articulated a core principle of life which he shared with many groups. Hate is a personal decision, and it always turns around and destroys us. When Zamperini found Christ in the 1949 Billy Graham Crusade in Los Angeles, he discovered the key to forgiveness. The only way to forgive is by the Holy Spirit working within us. Only the Spirit of Christ makes it possible for us to show loving compassion to those whom, in the natural order of life, are our enemies. The Bible says, "And this commandment we have from him, that he who loves God must love his brother also." 1 John 4:21.
1: So 6 months into our new marriage, you yelled at me, "Marrying you was the biggest mistake of my life."
2: 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Like, that had to hurt.
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1: But here we are 4 decades later.
2: 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Like, we have weathered a lot and gone through a lot. But look where we are now, 40-some years later.
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2: 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But just know, you're going to have a lot of storms, and you can weather the storm with Jesus beside you.
1: And if I could go back in that car and talk to my young self, I would say, don't take it personal. Cling to Jesus.
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4: Louis Zamperini wrote, "When I've counseled troubled kids, I found that they have lots of serious hate for their situations, sometimes their families, society, the rules, and often themselves. Hate destroys. It destroys you." Here's 1 John 4:20. "If someone says, 'I love God,' and hates his brother, he is a liar. For he who does not love his brother, whom he has seen, how can he love God, whom he has not seen?" Rescue Me. Music now by We the Kingdom.

0: true worshipers worship the Father in spirit and in truth. Worship Him sincerely, honestly. Worship Him
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4: With SRN News, I'm Jason Walker. President Trump wants to boost America's coal industry.
5: President Trump is announcing a major investment in the coal industry as the administration moves to expand domestic energy production and strengthen America's energy independence.
6: As a result of the $700 million investment that I'm announcing today, we will protect 14 coal plants and 42 coal mines, it's a tremendous number, and build two new coal plants and one massive new export terminal, because we're exporting coal. Coal's a great business, really a big business, and it's real power. It's in terms of power, there's really nothing like it.
5: Willie Nelson, the White House.
4: Well, former National Security Advisor John Bolton will plead guilty to a single count of retaining classified information under a deal with the Department of Justice. It would allow him to avoid any prison time. The deal would resolve a case that had charged Bolton with 18 counts of retaining and or sharing notes with family members. In Sri Lanka, a deadly blaze in a nursing home. Aaron Chamis has more.
7: Fire at an unregistered nursing home in western Sri Lanka has killed at least 12 people and injured 8 others. Police say the fire started late Wednesday at the home for the elderly in Angurawa Tota town. 51 residents were rescued, including people with mental illnesses. The director of the home has been arrested on suspicion of causing deaths through negligence. An investigation is underway. The facility was overcrowded, housing 71 people in a space meant for about 15. Officials had previously warned the management to follow laws and guidelines.

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2: Today's good news verse from your network of praise is James chapter 5, verse 13. Is anyone among you suffering? Let him pray. Is anyone cheerful? Let him sing praise.
3: Today's programming is a gift from Dwayne and Jill Domek of Weibo, Montana, who are celebrating their 44th anniversary. Also in loving memory of their granddaughter, Hallie Hope Domek, who went to be with the Lord on December 27th of 2023. They'd also like to thank the Lord for their five other grandchildren, Ethan, Cy, Madeline, Thor, and Hannah. Joshua 24:15b. But as for me and my house, we will serve the Lord.
4: Safe for the kids, indeed.
5: Wow, that's pretty.
4: But
5: is that dangerous?
4: Not.
5: No.
4: No. An actual.
5: Whoa, look at that.
4: Babysitter.
5: See what happened?
4: Just to be clear, welcome to your network of praise. 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

0: and Avenue North, what you want. Hope through Christ. Hope comes through God, through Jesus Christ. Pastor Colin Smith will talk about Colossians 1:27. That's tonight, shortly past 7 o'clock, right here on your Network of Praise on Open the Bible.
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0: C.C. Winans, Worthy of It All. Good morning, I'm Lois Ramberg with weather information for your Netrica Praise. Today is Friday, June 5th. East of the Continental Divide, sunny early, then becoming partly cloudy late, high 70 to 80, 60 to 70 in the mountains. Tomorrow, partly cloudy, possibility rain showers and slight possibility of thunderstorms, lows 45 to 50, high 65 to 75. For west of the Continental Divide, mostly sunny this morning, then becoming partly cloudy, highs in the 70s to lower 80s. Tomorrow, mostly cloudy, lows in the upper 30s to the mid-40s, highs in the mid-60s to the lower 70s.
1: I'm Ruth Kramer with Mission Network News. Recent Iranian strikes on a Kuwait airport injured over 60 people and killed one as the ceasefire grows increasingly fragile. Plus, Edwin Abnis with Heart for Iran says reports about Iran's political leadership are difficult to verify.
2: Iran International reported that Iranian President Pezeshkian has sent his resignation to Mojtaba Khamenei, the supreme leader, but there is no way to verify this. It seems like there is an anonymous source sharing this information with Iran International, and we do not know who this source is. After that, a few Western media outlets also picked it up and repeated it. But as of now, no one has been able to independently verify it.
1: Yet as the internet slowly returns to Iran, believers are sharing gospel hope with Iranians. Continue to pray for Christ's peace. And finally, Uganda is experiencing an active outbreak of Ebola. As of early June, there are at least 15 confirmed cases and one reported death. Brian Dennett with AMG International says life remains largely unchanged for now. Still, the outbreak highlights the importance of the ministry's medical outreach.
3: We have a nursing college with a capacity of about 400 nursing students.
1: Students receive both professional and vocational training.
3: We are training up medical professionals who are also called as medical missionaries. So they're learning not just to heal physical bodies, but also to heal people's souls.
1: As AMG International celebrates 30 years in Uganda, pray for its ministry. Pray too for wisdom as officials work to contain the Ebola outbreak. 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I'm Ruth Kramer.
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7: Tomorrow, Saturday, June 6th at 11 o'clock in the morning in Kalispell, Montana, all families are welcome to stop by the exchange station for a lesson on the caterpillar's life cycle in connection with biblical transformation, a craft time, and a release of 10 painted lady butterflies. God, I'm just grateful. Here's Chandler Moore.

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3: With SRN News, I'm John Scott. The vote counting continues in the race for governor in California. The election was Tuesday and still no final tally. Republican Steve Hilton and Democrat Javier Becerra remain the two top vote-getters. Meanwhile, there's more trouble in Arizona.
4: In Arizona's sprawling fake electors case, Attorney General Chris Mays is headed back to the drawing board, or rather back to a grand jury. Her office says they will try and re-prosecute after the Arizona Supreme Court denied her appeal of a lower court ruling. A Phoenix judge concluded that the first grand jury hadn't been shown the text of the Electoral Count Act, a 19th century law cited by defendants that governs the certification of presidential contests. 18 people were indicted for fraud, forgery, and conspiracy over efforts to overturn the results of the 2020 presidential election. Among them were Mark Meadows, Rudy Giuliani, other Trump aides, and some prominent Arizona Republicans. I'm Jennifer King.
3: Sanctions imposed on Cuba's president by the Trump administration. Lisa Dwyer with that report.
5: The United States has imposed sanctions on Cuba's President Miguel Díaz-Canel, along with four other individuals, including Alejandro Castro Espín, the son of former President Raúl Castro. Trump has ratcheted up talk of a regime change in Cuba after pledging to conduct a friendly takeover of the country if its leadership did not open its economy to American investment and kick out U.S. adversaries. Secretary of State Marco Rubio has said Trump's preference is to reach a deal with the island's socialist leadership. I'm Lisa Dwyer.
3: Former Trump administration National Security Advisor John Bolton has agreed to plead guilty to a single count of retaining classified information under a deal with the Justice Department that could allow him to avoid prison time. Under the agreement, Bolton would also face a $2.25 million fine. This is SRN News.
6: Today's good news verse from Your Network of Praise is James chapter 5, verse 13. Is anyone among you suffering? Let him pray. Is anyone cheerful? 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
7: 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Also in loving memory of their granddaughter, Hallie Hope Domek, who went to be with the Lord on December

0: 27th of 2023. They'd also like to thank the Lord for their five other grandchildren, Ethan, Cy, Madeline, Thor, and Hannah. Joshua 24:15b, but as for me and my house, we will serve the Lord.
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0: Cornwell's Joy in the Morning. After the ache, celebrate. Most of us handle hard times better than good times. We're almost more comfortable with mourning than with joy. Strange, isn't it? Pastor Chuck Swindoll said that there's a reason for that and a remedy. Hear Pastor Chuck Swindoll describe how to transform your worst moments into memorable ones. He'll talk about that this morning, shortly past 9 o'clock, right here on your Network of Praise on Insight for Living.
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1: 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In far too many places, including here in America, it's legal to kill the unborn in the name of women's rights or health care. But we need to call it what it is, murder. God's word gives personhood to the unborn. God told the prophet Jeremiah that he was known before he was formed in the womb. And Psalms tell us that God knits us together fearfully and wonderfully made. Scripture is clear. The unborn are persons. It's also clear that every person is made in God's image. And in Genesis, we read that killing someone made in God's image is murder. Killing the unborn is murder. We need to uphold the value of every life.
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3: With SRN News, I'm John Scott. A man is accused of bringing a bomb to the Sacramento International Airport. Lisa Dwyer reports.
4: Authorities say he was wearing a scarf, latex gloves, and had an explosive device and a torch lighter in

0: his carry-on bag. He also had a knife, scissors, an aerosol can, zip ties, and 5 cell phones, one with a timer set for 15 minutes, another with a message saying, "We will be awaiting your call." Authorities say that if the device had detonated next to a window above 10,000 feet, could have caused damage and loss of cabin pressure. I'm Lisa Dwyer.
1: The Senate passing legislation to fund President Trump's immigration enforcement agencies. It happened early this morning. Senators voted for the $70 billion legislation to fund Immigration and Customs Enforcement and Border Patrol for the next 3 years. A former national security advisor pleading guilty in a classified documents case, and he will pay a hefty fine. Correspondent Laura Winters has that report.
2: John Bolton served as national security advisor in President Trump's first term in office, but became an outspoken critic of the president, often appearing on MSNBC and CNN. He plans to plead guilty and pay a fine north of $2 million as part of a deal with federal prosecutors for mishandling classified documents. Bolton is accused of sharing sensitive information, including notes on intelligence briefings, for possible use in a book he was writing.
1: American Airlines temporarily suspending some routes this summer due to steep jet fuel costs amid the war with Iran. The airline says it adjusted service for select routes in August and September. Impacted travelers will be offered alternative arrangements or refunds. Airlines worldwide have been canceling flights. This is SRN News.
3: Today's good news verse from your network of praise is James chapter 5, verse 13. Is anyone among you suffering? Let him pray. Is anyone cheerful? Let him sing praise.
4: Today's programming is a gift from Dwayne and Jill Domek of Weibo, Montana, who are celebrating their 44th anniversary. Also in loving memory of their granddaughter, Hallie Hope Domek, who went to be with the Lord on December 27th of 2023. They'd also like to thank the Lord for their 5 other grandchildren, Ethan, Cy, Madeline, Thor, and Hannah. Joshua 24:15b, but as for me and my house, we will serve the Lord.
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Laura Story and Mac Powell brought us Open Hands, George Under Pressure. Because George Barkley's demanding schedule is exhausting him, Jimmy and Donna are determined to make sure that he takes a day off. Find out what happens tonight, shortly past 6 o'clock, right here on your Network of Praise, on the next Adventures in Odyssey. 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

0: Hillsong Worship, King of Kings. Are you trying to live the Christian life by your own power or the power of the Holy Spirit? 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I'm Lois Ramberg. Have a wonderful June 5th. Friday.
1: I have scars, but God turned my scars into my calling, and I was broken, but God turned what was broken into something beautiful, and He will do that for you.
2: Your scars don't disqualify you. They may be exactly what God uses. Hi, I'm Mark Gothier with Crew and Making Your Life Count. Cammie Joy says God can take what's broken and turn it into something beautiful.
1: Truthfully, we're ashamed of our scars, of our wounds, but I love when Jesus rose from the dead. He went and He showed His disciples the wounds in His hand, and I realized that it wasn't about me. I realized that it was ultimately pointing back that my scars would point to His scars, because His scars have the healing. They have authority. And that's where I found my true healing was in Him.
2: 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Cammie discovered that her scars could point others to Jesus, the one whose scars bring true healing.
1: I want to encourage anyone listening today that no matter what you are going through, I just encourage you to take a stand. And even when you can't stand, know that the Lord is with you and He is holding you in the palm of His hands. And that then when you can stand, then it's one step at a time, and God will meet you every step of the way, and that you will overcome in God's timing.
2: No story is too far gone. God is still restoring, still redeeming, and still working. Take the next step. He's with you. Learn more at crew.org/life.
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0: really to help spread the gospel around the world. And when you do that, you simply have to ask for the book and it'll be sent to you. 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We'll respond immediately. In the meantime, have a great weekend. Be sure to watch us on television if you're where you can find us. And most of all, go to church. We'll see you on Monday.
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0: fuel costs continued to strain carriers' budgets amid the war with Iran. In a statement, American said it had adjusted service for select routes in August and September and that impacted travelers would be offered alternative arrangements or refunds. American said the changes were in line with wider industry trends.
1: That's Bill Alexander. 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
2: 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Good morning. The forecast for the Glendive area today, sunny skies, beautiful day, it's warming up to about 85 today. Mostly clear tonight, down to 59. Tomorrow, mostly sunny, 95. Showers are likely tomorrow night, and then Sunday, mostly sunny at about 80 degrees. Beautiful day, high of 85 today, sunny skies, 52 right now in Glendive. 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Time for today's meditation on your network of praise. I'm Dave Brown, reading from Pastor Colin Smith's book, Unlocking the Bible Devotional. No payments until next year. Matthew 5:18. I tell you the truth, until heaven and earth disappear, not even the smallest detail of God's law will disappear until its purpose is achieved. The law tells us what God requires of us and announces the consequences of sin. That's why the Bible talks about the curse of the law. But throughout the Old Testament, God repeatedly postponed this condemnation. When Adam disobeyed in the garden, he was excluded from paradise, but his life continued. Abraham lied about his wife, but he remained a friend of God. David committed adultery, yet he remained on Israel's throne. Isaiah confessed he was a man of unclean lips, yet he was used as a prophet. None of them came under the full condemnation of God. Why? The reason cannot be that their sins didn't matter. The whole point of the law is that sin does matter. But throughout the Old Testament, God held back the condemnation of the law. He put off the day of judgment. He didn't cancel it. He postponed it. He put dealing with the consequences of human sin on his to-do list. Advertisers often say, no payments until next year. It sounds wonderful and it's virtually free until the letter arrives in January telling you to pay up. The payment was not canceled, it was only postponed. At some point, the bill has to be paid. Throughout the Old Testament, the sacrifices reminded God's people that there would come a time when something had to be done. But the consequences of sin remained, like an accumulating debt that one day would have to be paid. Then Jesus arrived and said, I have come to fulfill the law. That meant not only that he would fulfill everything the law required in his life, but also that he would bear the condemnation of the law in his death. That's why Jesus had to go to the cross. God's time for dealing with the consequences of sin had come. The judgment and the condemnation described in God's law were poured out on Christ. And when he'd fully absorbed it, he cried out, it is finished. At that moment, dealing with sin was crossed off God's to-do list because for all his people, it was done. Today's programming is a gift from Dwayne and Jill Domek of Weibo, Montana, who are celebrating their 44th anniversary. Also in loving memory of their granddaughter, Hallie Hope Domek, who went to be with the Lord on December 27th of 2023. They'd also like to thank the Lord for their five other grandchildren, Ethan, Cy, Madeline, Thor, and Hannah. Joshua 24:15b, but as for me and my house, we will serve the Lord. 8 minutes after 6 o'clock, it is your network of praise. Hey, you know what day it is, Marcy. Think about it. Friday. Yes. Thank you for listening in this morning. We have some great, I was peeking ahead, some good music coming up. So let's get right to it with Sidewalk Prophets. This is Smile.

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0: Homesick for Heaven, that's from Phil Wickham on Your Network of Praise. It is 15 minutes after 6 o'clock. It's a Friday, so I want everything to go my way. Got it, Marcy?
1: Don't we all? Yeah.
0: So I get to play a song that I love. This is We the Kingdom with Jesus Does.

0: Jesus does. That's from We the Kingdom on your network of praise, our loving God. What a joy to sing about him and to listen along. And feel free today to sing along with every song. Put a little wristband on your wrist. Say, what would Marcy do? Sing along. Sing along with everyone.
1: It's true. I will be singing along. Okay. Mostly.
0: All right. Yeah. Touch her on this. It is 19 minutes after 6. Good morning.
2: I'm Ruth Kramer with Mission Network News. Israel and Lebanon are still pursuing talks to end the conflict. But yesterday, Hezbollah rejected a U.S.-backed ceasefire framework. Meanwhile, fighting continues along Lebanon's southern border. For many Lebanese families, it means more confusion and displacement. Nuna with Triumph for Mercy Lebanon says they're helping those displaced.
3: Somebody called me with 55 families arriving yesterday. These are a Christian village that have to move. They stayed as much as they could in the south to protect their village, to protect their homes. But at the end of the day, they had to move out.
2: The ministry also prays with displaced families and encourages them in Christ.
3: We pray a lot for those people and that God will find a solution, that God will hasten the time.
2: Join us in praying with them for peace. And back in March, Keys for Kids Ministries needed help raising funds to send 500 storytellers to Albania. Keys for Kids' Greg Yoder says,
4: God just blessed. He used people to come forward and not only hit the goal, we went past it, which we needed.
2: The Lord had a plan for these storytellers. First, a short-term missions team from West Michigan went to Albania in May to distribute them.
4: They actually beat the team that was heading there, but customs said, no, now you're going to have to pay a tariff. And it was not cheap. It was in the thousands of dollars.
2: Thankfully,
4: God saw fit to raise more than enough money. And so we actually had money in the bank to pay the tariff to get them out of customs so that they could be used.
2: More than 30 children have come to Jesus through the storytellers so far. Find your place in the story at missionnews.org. 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I'm Ruth Kramer.
0: 21 minutes after 6 o'clock, your network of praise. Friday morning, good morning. All right, Amy, we're ready. Don't spoil our Friday.
5: No, there's Friday sun. A few places around northwest Montana, northern Idaho. Today, mostly sunny. Highs in the mid-70s to lower 80s. In central Montana, sun today. Our highs 70 to 80. Over southwest Montana, central Idaho, sunny skies, southwest breezes, and highs 75 to 85. Northeast Montana, northwest North Dakota, in for sun, our highs in the low to mid-80s. Jamestown, North Dakota, showing a 40% chance of afternoon showers and thunderstorms, but mostly sunny skies with highs near 80. South Central, southeast Montana, north central, northeast Wyoming, sunny today, highs in the low 80s up to around 90. In Cheyenne, Wyoming, cloudy to clearing today with highs near 84.
0: All right, thank you, Amy. It's 22 minutes after 6 o'clock. And this is your Network of Praise on a Friday. This is Jeremy Camp now with the song Again.

0: Kiefer. It's from Meredith Andrews at Your Network of Praise Friday morning. There are kids all over the fruited plain who are waking up this morning and saying, hey, this is my last day of school, or hey, I don't have to go to school today.
1: It's
0: that time of year where things are changing. So
1: it's the best day ever. Also, today's the day, Dave, that Noah Boa, as I like to call him,
0: your son,
1: officially graduating high school.
0: Oh, boy.
1: Mm-hmm.
0: How do you feel about that?
1: You know, he is the one kid who has wanted to do the military since he was three. He's just always wanted to do it. And now he's getting to graduate and do what he wants to. So for some reason, there's a piece there
0: good.
1: That is really good. And I'm excited for him. Just ready to celebrate.
0: Big day for a lot of students.
1: Mm-hmm.
0: Hey, it is Your Network of Praise.
2: Hi, I'm Johnny Erickson Tata. And often I run into young people who want to do big things for God. They're looking for the big impact, the next life-changing, heart-gripping, soul-stirring ministry that'll rock their world and everyone else's. I don't blame them. It's exciting to want to pursue a big vision. But I like what Oswald Chambers once said. The greatest hindrance in spiritual life is that we look for big things to do. But Jesus took a towel and began to wash the disciples' feet. Wow. You know, sometimes it is the menial service, the lowly and tedious task that honor the Lord the most. Routine acts of service force us to live in the domain of drudgery by the power of God. And those lowly acts of service foster a lot of humility. That's good news for anyone, young or old, who wants to do something great for God. Because great sometimes means doing something very ordinary in a significant way.
3: Good morning, KGLE areas. We are looking at a sunny day with light southwest breeze. Our high to 85. Tonight mostly clear with a low of 59. And tomorrow mostly sun, reaching for 95. Sunday mostly sunny and a little bit breezy with a high of 80. Monday sunny with southwest breeze and highs 77 or so. Right now Glendive and nearby. We're climbing from 54 at KGLE.
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0: It is Your Network of Praise, 6:33. Good morning. Get up, get going, brush your teeth, comb your hair, listen to the music. We got it all.
1: Yeah, that's right.
0: So, David Marcy here, and 5th of June.
1: Mm-hmm. Good morning.
0: That's right. How about Crowder now?
1: I'm always in for Crowder.
0: This is my victory.

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1: Such a good song.
0: This next song is by an artist. It's one of those times where I turn my head, look at Marcy, and say, who is this?
1: Brand new yeah. artist and song. And, you know, my girls have heard this song. They liked it. They gave it a 2 thumbs up. So
0: okay.
1: You'll have to give us your opinion.
0: Let's get to know Bay Turner. That's B-A-Y, Bay Turner. This is Somebody's Praying.
2: Should have been long gone now. Yeah, should them be living?

0: Again, that's Bay Turner with Somebody's Praying, a new artist for us. Look forward to hearing more from him.
1: Mm-hmm.
0: Hey, happy Friday. David Marcy here. And let's find out a little bit about sharing our faith.
2: Hi, I'm John Sorensen, president of Evangelism Explosion, and this is Share Life Today on your network of praise. What can you be completely certain about? Well, you can be sure that the sun will rise to the east and set to the west. You can be sure that 1 + 1 always equals 2. And you can be absolutely certain that you cannot get into heaven because of the good things you've done. Now, before you write that off as a callous statement or simply an option, consider what the Bible says. The Bible tells us that no one is good, not even one. It also tells us that we have to be perfect, just as our Father in heaven is perfect. Well, it's a real problem for us because nobody's good and nobody's perfect. We simply can't do it. This problem is solved, though, by the person of Jesus Christ, who is the perfect God-man. He's full of justice and full of grace. Now, you can be certain that placing your faith in Jesus is enough for eternal life. Have you accepted that grace? Find out more at sharelife.today.
1: Good morning, KGLE areas. We are headed toward a sunny day, westerly, southwest breezes, just light and a high of 85. Tonight, mostly clear with our low to 59. Tomorrow, topping out the hottest of the week with mostly sun and southwest breeze, reaching for 95 for our high with a little northwest breeze in there. And Sunday, mostly sunny and up to 80. Right now, Glendive and nearby at 54.
3: 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This is Janet Parshall, host of In the Market, coming to you on Moody Radio. On our next broadcast, there are so many issues being debated in the marketplace of ideas. How do you know right from wrong or truth from a falsehood? Well, you can't do it without a metric, and that metric is the Word of God. So join me and my husband, Craig, as we pull out the Word of God, use that as the straight stick of truth, and measure the ideas being discussed in the marketplace of ideas. We're going to learn to think critically and biblically on In the Market with Janet Parshall.
0: From 3 to 5 this afternoon. Quarter before 7 o'clock, your network of praise, David Marcy here. Hate to ask a question like this on a Friday, but what are you sick and tired of?
4: So many things. 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
0: I'm
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1: 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He's so faithful. He's so good.
0: On your network of praise.

Make it well. That's Mercy Me, your network of praise, 6:54. Can we learn a deep theological truth in 1 minute and 55 seconds? Rich Mullins says yes with this classic song.

0: It is your Network of Praise. Hey, happy Friday. Just getting started. First hour's done for the morning show, but two big hours yet to come. Marcy's going to do some heroic things the coming hour, so.
1: Sure.
0: But for now, we'll pause for the news. It is 7 o'clock.
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4: With SRN News, I'm John Scott. Israel's Air Force has struck parts of southern Lebanon, and the military issued evacuation orders for 9 villages. Lebanon's state news agency reporting 6 people were killed. The strikes come after Hezbollah rejected a ceasefire agreement, demanding a complete Israeli withdrawal. The war threatens efforts to end the Iran conflict and reopen the Strait of Hormuz. President Trump wants to boost America's coal industry.
5: President Trump is announcing a major investment in the coal industry as the administration moves to expand domestic energy production and strengthen America's energy independence.
6: As a result of the $700 million investment that I'm announcing today, we will protect 14 coal plants and 42 coal mines. It's a tremendous number. And build 2 new coal plants and 1 massive new export terminal, because we're exporting coal. Coal's a great business, and really a big business, and it's real power. It's in terms of power, there's really nothing like it.
5: Willie Nelson, The White House.
4: Chinese leader Xi Jinping traveling to North Korea next week. It will be his first visit in years. In Sri Lanka, a deadly blaze in a nursing home.
7: Fire at an unregistered nursing home in western Sri Lanka has killed at least 12 people and injured 8 others. Police say the fire started late Wednesday at the home for the elderly in Angurawa Tota town. 51 residents were rescued, including people with mental illnesses. The director of the home has been arrested on suspicion of causing deaths through negligence. An investigation is underway. The facility was overcrowded, housing 71 people in a space meant for about 15. Officials had previously warned the management to follow laws and guidelines. I'm Karen Shemmer.
4: This is SRN News.
8: Good morning, KGLE areas. Our Glendive weather today showing sunny skies, warming to 85 with westerly breeze just light. Tonight, mostly clear with a low of 59. Tomorrow, under mostly sun, pretty hot with southwest breezes and a high to 95. Sunday, mostly sunny and 80 for our high. Very nice. Those northwest breezes are doing the trick. Monday, sunny and 77. Right now, 55.
9: Today's good news verse from Your Network of Praise is James chapter 5, verse 13. Is anyone among you suffering? Let him pray. Is anyone cheerful? Let him sing praise.
0: Today's programming is a gift from Dwayne and Jill Domek of Weibo, Montana, who are celebrating their 44th anniversary. Also in loving memory of their granddaughter, Hallie Hope Domek, who went to be with the Lord on December 27th of 2023. They'd also like to thank the Lord for their 5 other grandchildren, Ethan, Cy, Madeline, Thor, and Hannah. Joshua 24:15b, but as for me and my house, we will serve the Lord. What a range of emotions expressed in that day's sponsorship. Thank you, Dwayne. Thank you, Jill, for sponsoring today on Your Network of Praise. It is 7:04. Dave and Marcy here. Amy coming in with weather in just a moment. Right now, 10th Avenue North, greater than all my regrets.

0: You're gonna make mistakes. He doesn't expect you to be perfect. He's the perfect one. He just picks us up. When we get going.
1: Your network of praise.

0: voice is so good.
1: That is fun, isn't it?
0: Yeah.
1: That is Jamie McDonald at Your Network of Praise. Good morning. Happy Friday. Hope it's happy for you this morning.
0: Mm-hmm.
1: Thanks for listening. Dave and Marcia here. So if I were to play this song, hold on just a second, push this button in.
2: Onward, Christian soldier.
1: You know this song, right?
0: I know of it, yes.
1: The history behind this song goes back to this day in 1865. Now, I listen to that, and I hear people, I envision the robes, the choir robes.
0: Mm-hmm.
1: You've got the organ chiming at the bells and all this regal stuff going on. You know what the history is for that song?
0: What?
1: It was a marching song for children, as they wanted to keep them, the pastors, Sabine Baring Gould, he wanted to keep them together in line as they would walk between two villages during a festival. He says, well, we just need a song to keep a marching from this village to that one.
0: So they didn't have the thing the teachers use, the rope that everybody has their hand on?
1: That's genius. That's genius. So next time you hear Onward Christian Soldier, just start heading someplace.
0: Yeah, I guess.
1: Can we go from one church to the other?
0: It's a good song. It sounds much more regal with those men singing it.
1: Yeah. It is 12 minutes after, but there's something about little kids singing.
0: I know, for real.
1: 13 after 7 o'clock.
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1: 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Right now, Amy coming in with a check on the forecast. What do you see, Amy?
5: Well, sun, lots of sun around the region in northwest Montana, northern Idaho today, mostly sunny skies. Our highs in the mid-70s to low 80s. Over central Montana, sun today, highs 70 to 80. Southwest Montana, central Idaho in for sun, southwest breezes and highs 75 to 85. Northeast Montana, northwest North Dakota, looking sunny. Today's highs in the low to mid 80s. Jamestown, North Dakota, showing a 40% chance of afternoon showers and thunderstorms, but mostly sunny with highs near 80. South Central, Southeast Montana, North Central, Northeast Wyoming, sunny skies, highs in the low 80s to around 90. And Cheyenne, Wyoming, cloudy to clearing today with highs near 84.
1: 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Maybe.

0: good music, that's good for you. Good for you.
1: I'm loved because you're good.
0: And your family.
1: God have your way in me.
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0: What about you? That's Riley Clemens, your network of praise. Good morning. Hey, it is 21 after 7, just enjoying a Friday morning.
1: Good morning.
0: Nick Curtis Beal, I have the paper she sent me here. she's going to stop in just a few minutes, but she's going to be visiting with, drum roll please, Matt Maher.
1: I love Matt. Okay, I have a story for you about Matt Maher. Okay,
0: yeah.
1: Okay. So recently, I got to hang out with some artists and stuff at a radio convention thing.
0: Yeah.
1: They did this networking lunch where there was a bunch of artists there that you could hang out with.
0: Yeah.
1: I didn't know this, but Matt Maher was one of the guys that you could hang out with. Dave.
0: Did you make a fool of yourself, Lucy?
1: I can do what is only considered fangirling, and his face was very like, who is this crazy person?
0: Yeah, yeah.
1: But I was like, I love you. The guy that I do the morning show with, and we just love it. We say, you know, Matt Maher, he could do no wrong. He's the best. And his face was like, sorry, Matt Maher. Well, I just was really excited to meet you.
0: We'll send some flowers to him or something like that.
1: Well,
0: let's listen a little bit of Matt Maher music as we get ready for Nick Curtis Beal and her interview with him. Interesting topic. We'll get to that in a moment. But now Matt Maher with Joyful Noise.

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0: that's for sure,
1: comes first.
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0: hid under a bushel. No way. Right?
1: Yeah.
0: Yeah.
1: No.
0: We got
1: no.
0: A fire. That's Pat Barrett.
1: Such a good song.
0: You're on That Wake Up Praise, 29 you know, after 7 o'clock.
1: We were talking about Matt Maher. I recently got to run into him and shake his hand, and I should have done it normally, but didn't. I ended up fangirling like a weirdo.
0: I wish I could have been.
1: I wish you could have seen his face.
0: Hey, someone wants to reply
1: to
0: that.
1: Yeah, somebody wanted to call and say something about it. Hey, who's this?
2: This is Denise.
1: Hi, Denise.
2: Hi, Marcy.
1: How's it going?
2: Good. Well, I want to kind of assuage your feelings about the Matt Maher girly excitement stuff.
1: Okay.
2: See, you've got it all wrong.
1: Oh.
2: You guys are international. YNOP should be the thing, and he should be falling at your feet going, yes, you guys are in Africa, and you're all over the country, and people all over the world listen to your teachings and, and your music and your morning program and your afternoon program.
1: Like, he should have been fangirling me.
2: Yeah.
1: I get what you're you're totally
0: can we just,
1: I will bring
0: can
1: that
0: we
1: up.
0: Just take you around with us wherever we go? Yeah. You could do the introduction.
2: Of course.
1: That would be great.
2: I'd be delighted.
1: That'd
2: I'll
1: be great.
2: Bring cheesecake.
0: That's good. That's good. Hey, thank you. Thanks for calling in.
1: Yeah, next time I meet Matt Maher, I'll be like, don't you know who I am?
0: Yeah.
1: Thank you, Denise, for that reminder.
0: I want someone to do introductions.
1: Yeah.
0: Step forward, please.
1: Thanks for reminding me of my worth, Denise. I appreciate you.
0: That is 30 minutes after 7. This is your Network of Praise. Happy Friday.
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4: Good morning, KGLE areas. Our weather today, showing lots of sun. Warm and warmer even tomorrow. Today, 85 for the high with light southwest breeze. Tonight, clear with our low to 59. Tomorrow, mostly sunny skies, up to 95. Southwest breeze is sitting in. Sunday, mostly sunny with highs near 80. Little light northwest breeze there. And Monday, 77. Right now, it's 55.
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0: 7:32, your Now Week of Praise. Good morning, Friday morning. David Marcy here.
1: Yes, good morning.
0: Nick Curtis Field just walking by. She's coming by in a few minutes.
1: Yes. I bet she won't fangirl with Matt Maher like I did, but
0: Matt Maher's a good talk to
1: I'm glad she's here.
0: You know what she's going to talk to him about?
1: What's that?
0: His favorite chapter in the Gospels.
1: Oh, nice.
0: Any guesses?
1: I have zero guesses.
0: So many.
1: I'm looking forward to
0: choices.
1: Hearing it. I know, right?
0: That's in just a few moments. Right now, it's Jordan Feliz with Witness, your Network of Praise.

0: Friday morning, and here she is, Nick Curtis Field. Good morning, Nick.
1: Good morning, Dave.
0: Nick, of course, the host of Mankind on the Air every Saturday, 6 p.m. here on Your Network of Praise. And she is kind enough to stop in every Friday morning, give us a sneak peek of some of the things we might hear. So take us away, Nick.
1: Matt Maher is always such a great singer-songwriter. He is very consistent in his gifting. And my last conversation with him backstage at a live show made me cry. Such a depth of understanding in what he brings to a song. Sometimes you can tell people it's going to be all right, and it just falls flat because they don't believe that it really is going to be all right. When you can take rest assured and give real, solid biblical assurance, it's going to change people's perspective. Matt Maher highlights that in the writing of his new song, Gonna Be All Right, and spends time in his favorite chapter in the Gospels. Here's Matt Maher.
2: My favorite chapter in the Gospels, I would say Matthew chapter 6, because Jesus packs so much into this chapter. It's almost all red letters. It's him. He teaches the Lord's Prayer. He talks about fasting, going into your inner closet, in your heart, you know, and not being a hypocrite, talking about what it means to give to the poor. And then he starts talking about anxiety, fear, worry. And he says, don't be worried. Look at the birds of the air. Look at the flowers in the field. If God takes care of them, how much more will he take care of you? The most used phrase in the Bible is don't be afraid. Jesus even says later in Scripture, in this world you will have trouble, but I leave you my peace. So my hope for you as you hear this song is you're reminded by Jesus that everything's going to be all right.

0: That is Matt Barr, and that's his new song.
1: I like it. Gonna be all right.
0: That's gonna be making its way up the charts. We're gonna be hearing that more. It's called gonna be all
1: Because Matt Barr can do no wrong, as I told him to his face, like an absolute
0: fangirl.
1: My goodness gracious!
0: Thank you, Nick Curtisville, for that interview and for that
1: for
0: music.
1: Redeeming us.
0: And also, Matt or Nick Curtisville,
1: yes.
0: 6 p.m. tomorrow.
1: Yeah.
0: She's also gonna be visiting with Pat Barrett about how songwriting can be like fishing sometimes.
1: I like Pat Barrett. You should definitely tune in. He's pretty funny. I like him.
0: It is 7:46.
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7: Right. And yeah. And so, yeah, we need both. 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I introduced myself. And they said, oh, fantastic, he's tall. 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
8: So light bulbs.
7: Light bulb changer,
9: yeah.
7: You know, batteries on the smoke detectors. 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You know. 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
0: How tall is he? We'll find out. The full half-hour conversation coming along at 12:30 this afternoon, 6:30 this evening here on Your Network of Praise. There's a lot going on this morning, Marcia.
1: There is so much going on. It's a Friday. What do you want? Yeah, what do you want?
0: Well, I'll tell
1: Dave?
0: You what, we are going to be visiting with Jeff Laszlofy in
1: yes.
0: About half an hour from
1: yes.
0: Right now. Find mm-hmm. out what he's up to. We also have a contest, Snippets, on the way.
1: I'm looking forward to Snippets.
0: And a sometimes bunch of music like this.
1: Oh, so good. Feel

news of the gospel is not that we can receive Jesus into our lives, but that he's already received us into his.

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1: I'm Jim Miller here in the newsroom. U.S. Senate confirming President Trump's pick for a new federal judge in Montana. Senators voted to confirm Katie Lane for the District Court for District of Montana. The Trump appointee previously served as senior counsel for litigation for the Republican National Committee, and she served as Deputy Solicitor General for Montana AG Austin Knudsen from 2021 to 2023, Lane replacing outgoing Judge Susan Waters. An investigation underway into the death of a teenage cadet at the Montana Youth Challenge Academy in Dillon. The National Guard in Montana says the student died Tuesday. They're not revealing how that teen died. The Youth Challenge Academy prepares people ages 16 through 18 to enter the National Guard. Well, Sam Forstag is emerging as the likely winner of the Democratic primary in Montana's 1st Congressional District. Latest ballot counts from Tuesday's election show Forstag leading with 37% of the vote. Ryan Bussey is in second with 33%, followed by Russ Cleveland at 22%. The stage set for Montana State Senate District 8 race, Tyson Running Wolf emerging victorious from Tuesday's Democratic primary with nearly 74% of the vote. Runner-up Jade Heather Ackerman has just over 26%. Running Wolf will face Republican Christopher Paul Buckles, who ran unopposed in the GOP primary, the two competing to replace outgoing state senator Susan Weber, whose term limit is up next year. Wyoming authorities identify the woman long known as Shafter Jane Doe's body was found posed along I-80 back in 1994. Investigators confirmed her

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1: There is life after poor choices, hope after hospital stays, forgiveness in a holding pattern. 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
2: With SRN News, I'm John Scott. The House passing a bill to aid Ukraine and sanction key segments of the Russian economy. That's despite Republican leaders warning the legislation will undermine negotiations designed to achieve a comparable but stronger result. The legislation seeks to cement U.S. assistance for Ukraine by providing more than $1 billion in security and reconstruction aid and making another $8 billion available for Ukraine's defense through loans. President Trump now says housing regulator Bill Pulte is not his permanent choice to lead national intelligence.
3: President Trump's announcement of Bill Pulte as acting director of national intelligence drew reactions like this Wednesday from Republican Senator John Cornyn.
4: I see no evidence of any qualifications for that job.
3: Thursday, the president sought to clarify.
5: It's an acting position. It's not a permanent. He's not going to be permanent because, you know, I don't think he'd want to be permanent.
3: Pulte's currently head of the Federal Housing Finance Agency and has been a divisive figure in the administration, pushing to go after Trump's political rivals by alleging mortgage fraud.
5: He's a very smart guy, and you may find out some things about the rigged elections, et cetera, et cetera.
3: Ben Thomas, Washington.
2: The long-awaited return to the NBA Finals to the Big Apple will feature an appearance by the president.
6: President Donald Trump is planning to attend an NBA Finals game in New York next week to root for his hometown Knicks. The president announced Thursday that he's accepting an invitation from Knicks owner James Dolan and said he's eyeing a visit Monday for Game 3. An avid sports fan and native New Yorker, Trump said he watched some of the Knicks' Game 1 win over the San Antonio Spurs. He called the Knicks, quote, dominant. The NBA believes Trump would be the first sitting president to attend an NBA Finals game. I'm Geffen Coolbaugh.
2: This is SRN News.
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8: 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Is anyone cheerful? 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
9: Today's programming is a gift from Dwayne and Jill Domek of Weibo, Montana, who are celebrating their 44th anniversary. Also in loving memory of their granddaughter, Hallie Hope Domek, who went to be with the Lord on December 27th of 2023. They'd also like to thank the Lord for their five other grandchildren, Ethan, Cy, Madeline, Thor, and Hannah. Joshua 24:15b, but as for me and my house, we will serve the Lord. 4 minutes after 8 o'clock, your network of praise, Friday.
10: Yes, it is.
9: Yep.
10: It's going to be Friday. A big hour, too, because we get to talk to Jeff Leslaffy this hour, and we have the Snippets contest coming up.
9: And we have the afters. Say goodbye.

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0: because you're good.
1: That line just kills me at the end of that song.
2: Drives it home.
1: So good.
2: Drives it home. I have Matthew West with Good.
1: Yeah.
2: It is your Network of Praise, 10 minutes after 8 o'clock. All right, Patrick Mayberry, this is a good song for Friday.
1: Yes. And Zaria Zachary as well.
2: Lead on, Good Shepherd. Well,

0: Lidon Good Shepherd, Patrick Bayberry on your network of praise. It is 14 after 8 o'clock. Do you have one of those friends who send you all this stuff on your phone?
1: I have several friends and a family.
0: Ding.
1: You know what that's called?
0: Reel. Ding.
1: You know what it's called?
0: What?
1: Pebbling. You know how?
0: Pebbling.
1: You know how penguins, penguins, in order to attract a mate, the males will go collect a rock and bring it over and show the girls and try to attract a mate that way. It's a way to say, like, I'm thinking about you. I think you're the best. And so it's called pebbling. And when you do that,
0: receiving a pebble.
1: It's for you. You came to mind. So I have sent you already two videos today for you to review.
0: I'm too behind on what Marcy has sent to me.
1: My sister says she sends me stuff to collect so that when I go to the bathroom, I have something to watch while I'm in the bathroom. That's what she tells me.
0: Okay. But, well, now that explains it.
1: Right?
0: Hey,
1: so pebbling is so nice.
0: Jeff Leslaffy's coming up. Amy has a weather forecast. We have first, though, David Jeremiah.
2: The late Arthur Watson was an executive with IBM and later U.S. ambassador to France. He had a humorous take on being too cautious in life. He said, "Show me a man with both feet on the ground, and I'll show you a man who can't put his pants on." Well, Mr. Watson was saying that sometimes it's necessary to stand on one foot instead of two, and to take a bit of risk in life. If the Apostle Peter had remained standing on both feet, he never would have climbed out of his boat and walked on the water to reach Jesus. Well, this is David Jeremiah encouraging you to get on the road to new life. Discover God's times to step out in faith on Route 66.
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0: Well, Pastor David Jeremiah is coming back at 10 o'clock this morning here on your network of praise. Hey, Amy, welcome in. Happy Friday. What do you see for a Friday forecast?
4: Well, good morning. Looking pretty nice around the region. Sunny skies, northwest Montana, northern Idaho. Today, mostly sunny. Highs in the mid-70s to low 80s. In central Montana, sun, our highs 70 to 80. Southwest Montana, central Idaho, bringing sun today with highs 75 to 85. In northeast Montana, northwest North Dakota, sunny and breezy with highs in the low to mid 80s. Jamestown, North Dakota, showing a 40% chance of afternoon showers and thunderstorms, mostly sun with highs near 80. South Central, southeast Montana, north central, northeast Wyoming, in for sun, highs in the low 80s to around 90. Cheyenne, Wyoming, mostly cloudy through the morning, then clearing for a high near 84.
0: How are you doing, Jeff?
5: I'm doing good, Dave.
0: Well, nice.
5: It's great to be here.
0: Yeah. Now, for folks who listen in the afternoon, every Friday about 1 o'clock in the afternoon, they'll hear your voice. And representing Montana Family Foundation and kind of a values-focused look at what's going on in politics.
5: Yes, that's politics and the courts.
0: Hey, you know, as long as we have you here, let's cover some territory real quick here.
5: You bet.
0: Some things I wanted to ask you about. As I almost said, as luck would have it, that's not what you say in Christian radio.
5: Right.
0: I went out to the mailbox just today and picked up this note in the mail from the Montana Family Foundation. You guys are busy breaking ground.
5: We are. So we're breaking ground for what we actually thought was going to be the permanent home of the Montana Family Foundation, right next door to the Montana Capitol.
0: Hmm.
5: We're just down the hill.
0: Mm-hmm.
5: And God had a bigger plan than even we thought. So the top floor, it's a three-story building. The top floor will be the Montana Family Foundation and our research and education arm, the Montana Family Institute. And the second floor will be filled with Christian attorneys. And for a reduction in rent, they will contribute pro bono hours to our legal team on the third floor to augment the legal work that we're doing. And then they'll also give pro bono legal counsel to the group on the first floor. And I think that's, in many ways, that's the most exciting part of this building. We are building the Christian equivalent of a business incubator for Christian nonprofits. They're going to get legal counsel from the attorneys on the second floor so that corporately, structurally, they're sound. And then they're going to get counsel from our team on the third floor on nonprofit best business practices.
0: What an invaluable service. That's wonderful.
5: Yeah.
0: So if anyone wants to find out more or get involved, how do they get a hold of you?
5: They can go to our website. There's a tab on the website that deals with the building. And we just recently had a very generous donor come forward and say that they would do a matching grant for $1 million.
0: Wow.
5: And so,
0: terrific.
5: Yeah, dollar for dollar up to $1 million.
0: How about that?
5: Yeah.
0: All right. All right, now a couple other things. The Christian Ambassador Network.
5: Yes.
0: What's that?
5: It's not politics. So the Christian Ambassador Network is basically, it's pure ministry, pure evangelism. So what we do is we match up people that are in public service with a pastor that agrees to not only pray for them, but to pray with them, to actually, to be basically their pastor in the public arena. And a lot of people don't realize the stress that especially legislators and people like that are under. Hmm. And not just the legislator, but by extension, their families.
0: Right.
5: You know, it's hard to see mom or dad get dragged through the mud in the
0: right.
5: newspaper,
0: That's right.
5: you know, all the time as a child. And so those stresses begin to, you know, to form cracks in families. And so these pastors come alongside these elected officials and they just gird them up.
0: Hmm.
5: And so it's pastors doing what pastors do.
0: Right.
5: There's no politics, yeah. absolutely yeah. zero politics involved. It's pure ministry.
0: That is excellent. All right. Again, find out more through the Montana Family Foundation. Now, one other thing I want to touch on. You've mentioned several times, all right, this is not politics. This is not politics. There are times when politics has to intermingle with some moral decisions. CI 128.
5: Yes.
0: Talk to us about that.
5: Yeah. So CI 128 was the ballot initiative in the last election cycle that placed in the Montana Constitution the right to an abortion. Sadly, lots of Christians voted for it, mm-hmm. honestly.
0: Mm-hmm.
5: It basically embedded in the Constitution the right to an abortion that will be there forever unless we can get rid of it. So our legal team has been working on strategies to strike this. And we've been through the district courts now. We're not arguing that the language does not fit in the Constitution because the courts have already ruled on that and they would immediately strike us down if we tried to do that.
0: Yeah.
5: What we are arguing is that the amendment language was never correctly presented to the voters. And the Constitution says that the language has to be presented. And the state is arguing that, well, we did present it. We presented it in a voter information pamphlet. But the way the Constitution is written, it needs to be, as is in most states, the amendment language needs to be on the ballot. So somebody that has never seen this before can walk into the voting booth, read that language, and decide yes or no.
0: Right.
5: And so we're going to be appealing to the Montana Supreme Court next.
0: Okay. So if folks want to find out more, they can contact you, but keep listening Fridays at 1 o'clock. You'll keep us up.
5: We will talk about it for sure.
0: Good,
5: yeah.
0: Good. All right. Well, we appreciate it, and we ask folks to pray for the Montana Family Foundation, this important work that's going on. Jeff, thanks for the last, what did you say, 28 years now?
5: I think it's 24
0: years. 24 years. I didn't want to age you more than you want to
5: be. Well, you'd be aging yourself at the same time.
0: I know. We've been talking a long time. Jeff Leslapi, president of Montana Family Foundation. Thank you for stopping by.
5: My pleasure. Thank you, David.

0: Perfectly.
1: Perfectly. Micah Tyler, your Nowaker Praise. Good morning. 29 after 8 o'clock.
2: Yes. On a Friday, we need to do snippets at some point here.
1: I'm ready.
2: I do believe, if I remember correctly, it has a graduation slant to it.
1: That's right. That's right. And you only get one little snippet.
2: Oh, boy.
1: One little video or audio clip.
2: Dave's so confident that you are going to be able to recognize this voice. Yeah, he has one snippet for you.
1: That's right.
2: Today it's snippet, not snippets.
1: Could be a train wreck. We'll see. That's coming up in just a moment.
2: Oh, I hope.
3: Knowing God from Harvest with Pastor and Evangelist Greg Laurie.
4: Many years ago, at the age of 17, I came to believe in Jesus during something called the Jesus Movement, and they called us Jesus People, and I like that, Jesus People. That's what we want to be, Jesus People, not religious people. I am not a religious person, and I don't ever want to become a religious person. And really, when you look at all religions of the world, they all teach different things. You know, some people will say, I believe that all the great religions of the world teach the same thing. Which is another way of saying, I have no idea what I'm talking about, because they don't teach the same thing. If I was gonna sum up what all religions of the world teach apart from Christianity, I would pick the word do. Do this and you may reach nirvana. Do that and you may find inner peace. Do X amount of good works and you just may get to heaven. But in contrast, Christianity says, done. It's been done for you. Your salvation is purchased for you at the cross by Jesus Christ. There's nothing I have to do to get to heaven apart from believing in Jesus Christ. It's a gift he offers, and I need to reach out and take that gift. And your life will be better as well if you say, Jesus, come and forgive me. Receive Christ into your life.
3: 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Already know God? 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Answers to questions about the Christian faith, online courses for Christian growth, and video messages from Pastor Greg Laurie can be found at harvest.org.
5: 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We're going to learn to think critically and biblically. 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
1: Questions?
2: None.
1: Okay, that is
2: I feel like that all sea right. Shanty definitely covered it.
1: Whatever happened to sea shanties? They were such a big thing a couple of years ago. All right. One winner per household per 30-day period. All you have to do is tell us the voice. Who belongs to this voice?
2: And you're very confident that people are going to know this voice.
1: Belong to.
2: We talked about this yesterday. We're like, are you sure you don't want to do it? And you're like, no, I'm confident.
1: Yeah. You pipsqueak young kids might struggle more than others, but for the rest of us who are mature, we're going to know. 866-752-5257.
10: And I never forgot when I graduated from school, the speaker went on and on and on and must have taken at least 12 minutes.
2: Who is that? We've all got teachers like that, yeah. 866-752-5257 if you think you know who it is.
1: Morning, who is this? Mm-hmm. Hello? Hello?
2: Hello?
0: Hello?
2: Hi.
1: Hi, who's this? Can you hear us?
0: Yes.
1: Okay. Hi, who's this?
0: Chuck.
2: Hi, Chuck.
1: Hey, Chuck, good morning. Happy Friday. Where are you calling from?
0: Miles City.
1: So, let me play this again.
2: Yeah, one more time.
10: And I never forgot when I graduated from school, the speaker went on and on and on and must have taken at least 12 minutes.
1: Chuck, whose voice is that?
0: Late, great Billy Graham.
1: Late, great Billy Graham. That's
2: it
1: right.
2: It was school, wasn't it? It's the word school that as soon as you hear that, you're like, oh, that's got to be Billy Graham.
0: Yeah. Hey, I love that guy's preaching.
1: Absolutely.
2: Me too.
1: Absolutely. My wife, yeah. I came to faith watching on TV as a young child.
2: Oh, I love
1: it. Billy Graham crusade.
2: Oh, yeah, that's awesome.
0: Oh, great. That's great.
1: You bet.
0: He has some powerful messages.
2: Yeah, absolutely. He really does.
1: Hey, thank you, Chuck. Thanks for calling in. Have a great Friday. I'm going to put you on hold. We'll get a prize to you and appreciate you listening in. And
2: what's amazing about Billy Graham is that he was just very talented at sharing a truth that just doesn't change. He was just very good at communicating.
1: Right. Making it plain.
2: Yeah, yeah. It was such a good message.
1: Holy Spirit moved and draw folks to himself. Mm-hmm. It is 35 after 8 o'clock. Josiah Queen, My Promised Land.

0: Gracefully Broken. Matt Redman, Tasha Cobbs, Leonard on your Network of Praise, 842. All right, let's get a movie review. It's about one of our favorite comedians.
1: Oh, nice.
0: Stand-up
1: okay.
0: comedians. All right.
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2: 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Nate learns what multitasking moms everywhere know so well. 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I'm Adam Holtz with the Plugged In Movie Review by Focus on the Family.
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0: Thank you, Roger. It's 8:46. Your Network of Praise. Ooh, final quarter hour of the morning show for Friday.
1: Mm-hmm.
0: Marcy.
1: Yes, Dave.
0: I saw this headline in the Wall Street Journal this week.
1: That it's National Donut Day today?
0: It is. That's not what I was going to say.
1: That's not the one?
0: No. No. Montana Highway Patrol posted that.
1: Oh, wow.
0: I thought that was funny. I love that.
1: Keeping us informed. I love it.
0: They embrace it.
1: Me too.
0: No, the Wall Street Journal. Here's the headline.
1: Oh.
0: It says, from Gen Z to boomers, listeners across generations are increasingly embracing throwbacks.
1: Throwbacks? In what regard? Are we talking about music? Because I feel like you're trying to make a Friday flashback moment.
0: Marcia, just embrace this. Just embrace this. Throwbacks.
1: I see what's happening here right now.
0: Okay, so here's the deal. I have a song from 1973.
1: Ooh.
0: We're going to play it.
1: Okay.
0: But there's a little context to put in there with it.
1: Okay.
0: I was reading a comment from Drew Dyke. He posts comments that I like to follow. He's a Christian guy. He was interviewing an astrophysicist named Michelle Thaler. Mm-hmm. Here's what the astrophysicist said. If the sun were reduced to the size of the dot and a lowercase letter I on the page of a text, mm-hmm. just that dot, the sun, the Milky Way would be about the size of the Earth in comparison.
1: Whoa.
0: Well, Drew says that kind of puts things in perspective.
1: Yeah.
0: It humbles us, or it should. And he says, when I look up at the vast beauty of the night sky, it's wild to think that the creator of it all loves me. It always fills me with awe, makes me say with the psalmist, what is mankind that you are mindful of them? Mm. Human beings that you care for them. As Andre Crouch sings, from 1973, a throwback.
1: Mm-hmm.
0: I don't know why Jesus loved me. Oh, but I'm glad that he did.

0: What were you doing in 1973?
1: Nothing.
0: Nothing at all. That is Andre Crouch with I Don't Know Why Jesus Loves Me. Hey, it's 9 minutes before 9 o'clock with...
1: We're going to a brand new song now.
0: We are...

0: Faith, Hope, Love. That's from We Are Messengers. Brand new song.
1: Brand new from them, yeah.
0: Hey, it's 8:54. One more song to finish us up. Last weekend, Lauren Daigle was on Fox News. Mm-hmm.
1: I saw that.
0: And they were asking, she was telling a story about a label head who had asked her, hey, you're a superstar. Why do you have to be a Christian? Lauren said, I knew what she was trying to say. Like, we could really do something with this if you weren't a Christian. Mm. But Lauren says, I love the fact that I get to share this message. Mm. And with that in mind, let's listen to Lauren Daigle singing about the one that she loves. This is called Tremble.

0: trouble, Lord Daigle. And that's who we praise. Mm-hmm. That's the one we serve. We should tremble at his presence. Hey, it is 9 o'clock. Marcy, thanks. It's been a fun Friday.
1: Happy Friday. Don't forget that the diner is at 11:30 Mountain Time, so that's when we take your song requests. Join us for the diner.
0: So if you want to fill a couple of hours until then, hey, we have some
1: teaching,
0: good stuff on the way.
1: All sorts of good stuff.
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0: Discover the Word regulars, Elisa Morgan, Daniel Ryan Day, and Rasul Berry have really enjoyed spending the week with author and New Testament professor at Denver Seminary, Dr. David Mathewson. And I think the way we wrap up these conversations today will be meaningful for you. And so let's listen as Daniel begins with a question, and then Dr. Mathewson will set up this exercise that we'll be doing together today.
1: Dave, in our last conversation, we were talking a lot about practicing the presence of God and kind of intentionally leaning into that and finding a rhythm, so to speak, of connecting with God. But as I think about that more, it could almost sound like we're forcing God to show up, or if we do the right things, God's guaranteed to be there, or almost like we're manipulating God, that if I do all these things, then he has to show up.
2: The way I want him to,
1: Yeah, so how do we kind of balance the aim of intentionally finding a rhythm of connecting with God, but with the reality, I guess, that God is wild and can show up when he wills and those kinds of things too?
2: God is wild.
3: Yeah, I think that's a really good question. First of all, that was actually a very pagan view of God in the first century, that you would manipulate the gods into doing things. And obviously, the Bible presents a very different view of how we encounter God's presence. But a couple things. Number one, God is present whether we feel it or not. And seeking God's presence is simply a way for us to draw near. I think of the text in James 4, draw near to God and he will draw near to you. So it's not that if I go through the right things, God will show up. It's that I am availing myself of, or I am actually participating in, and I am encountering the presence of a God who is there, the presence of a God who wants to dwell with me, a presence of a God who wants to have a relationship with me. But the other part of that, too, is I think we do need to be careful in we can't dictate how God shows up. I remember one time I was in India, and I was speaking at a pastor's conference, and I was wanting to see God visibly show up and do miraculous things. And, you know, there were people there that needed healing, and I wanted to see this. And I distinctly remember, it wasn't an audible voice, but God saying, don't tell me how I have to show up. I remember at one point, all of a sudden, 500 pastors broke out in praise and worship. And God said, here it is. And so I think part of it is not saying, this is how God needs to show up this way. And not seeing it as these are not manipulative tools, but these are ways. God is already present. He's moving towards us. He wants a relationship. He wants us to encounter his presence. And then to diligently seek that as part of my life and to practice making that a reality in my life.
1: Yeah, and it's pretty amazing to think that we have a God who does respond to when we lean in, and that we have a God who wants to be with us as well.
3: Another way that we can experience, I think, and encounter God's presence and put that into practice is through what I call visualization. I think that's what's going on in a passage like Revelation 4 and 5. John is visualized. John sees a vision of heaven and all of heaven worshiping God and on his throne and in his presence. And I think Scripture does call on God's people to use their imagination, not imagining something, or a fantasy world, or creating something that's not real, or making things up that are not true. But it means imagining what the reality of Scripture looks like, imagining what it looks like to live as God's people in his presence. And so I think one way to kind of practice God's presence and encounter God's presence is by using our imagination to visualize entering into God's presence and using the Old Testament temple or tabernacle as a model that can guide us into encountering God's presence. And if you remember, according to the Old Testament descriptions in Exodus of the tabernacle, and also in Hebrews, the structure of the temple, according to Hebrews chapter 9, which gives us a summary of that, there was an outer court to the temple. So the temple kind of had ever narrowing gradations of experiencing God's presence. So it had an outer court that

0: everybody could enter into, and everybody could experience God's presence to some degree. And there was preparation for going into God's presence. You read some of the Psalms. There's a whole series of Psalms that are called entrance liturgies. It's believed that they were sung by the Israelites as they ascended the steps of the temple. So everyone could go into the outer court of the temple. But then there's the holy place, which was reserved for the priests, where they could go in and perform their priestly duties. And that's where the golden lampstand was, the bread of the presence, the altar of incense was there. But then finally, there was the Holy of Holies, that room in the temple that was separated by a curtain. And as you know, only the high priest could go into that. And only one time a year, where he would go into the most holy place, the Holy of Holies, where the Ark of the Covenant was, where God dwelled with his people. That was where God's immediate presence was manifested to his people. And the high priest would go in there once a year to represent God's people before him and to represent God's presence to his people. So this is where God met with his people. But the thing with Hebrews is that model gets changed a little bit, because now with coming, and I get emotional when I think about this, now with the coming of Jesus Christ, everyone has access to the presence of God. It says that Jesus' body is the curtain to the Holy of Holies. Now, it's not only the high priest once a year. We can do something that has not been done since the Garden of Eden, and that is experience God's presence because of Jesus Christ, our high priest, who has dealt with the problem of sin through a sacrifice so that we can enter the presence of God.
1: So, Dave, in these few minutes we have left, kind of bring us into what you're seeing. You know, can you help us imagine that, just, you know, in a prayer time or however you do it when you lead others?
0: Yeah, let's do that. So what I'm going to ask you to do is close your eyes. And again, just picture you are outside of the court and you're preparing. Be thankful. Thankful to God for what he's done. Thankful to God for your high priest, Jesus Christ, who makes it possible to enter his presence. So just prepare your heart, prepare your mind. Just visualize you're outside of the outer court. You're standing before the gate, the entrance into the temple. It's a time of preparation, meditating on God's word. And just sit with that for a moment and prepare yourself to enter God's presence. Be thankful and grateful. Perhaps confessing of sin. Now you look up and the door to the temple is open. And Jesus invites you to come in. So you enter the outer court. And this is a place where you begin to sense and experience God's presence. And I think this is a place of increased thanksgiving. So just sense God's presence and be thankful. Pour out your praise and thanksgiving to God and who he is and what he's done. I think of that psalm, enter his courts with thanksgiving. Then there's another door that opens, and now you enter in to an increased sense of God's presence. You enter into that holy place. It's a room that is dimly lit with the lamp of God's presence, the light of God's presence. You sense God's presence in an even stronger way. Just sit and soak in God's presence. Just experience his presence overwhelming you even more powerfully now as you're in the holy place. Then you come up to the altar of incense, which in Scripture, the altar of incense, incense often symbolizes prayer, the prayers of God's people. So offering up prayer and praise in God's presence. And as you experience God's presence, you look up and there's one more room, the Holy of Holies. This is the place of the most intimate encounter with God's presence. And Jesus is standing as the curtain, and he invites you to come in to experience God's presence in the most intimate encounter with God's presence. and I know we could stay there all day. But I find this practice helpful in just stopping, getting me to stop and focus, get rid of the distractions. You know, we talk in a church about discipleship and preaching and everything else and all the programs we have. I think everything starts from experiencing God's presence. And that moves out and affects all that we are, all that we do.
2: Well, thank you so much for pausing and really visualizing. And that was really helpful of really just taking the time to draw closer to God in His presence. So thank you, David.
3: Yeah, thank you.
1: Yeah, thanks.
0: Good. Thank you.
4: 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And so let's explore that next week, Paul the Runner. 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
10: Your Network of Praise. Hey, good morning. It is Friday. The diner is going to be opening up soon here, so make sure you get a good song ready and be ready to call us when the diner opens up. I've got Crowder coming up next year, but we're going to start with Tasha Layton with Thank You Isn't Enough.

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Crowder on your network of praise with Forgiven. Good morning, Marcy here with you right now. Very soon, Dave's going to join me in the studio for the diner. Now, if you have not called into the diner before, this would be a great day to do it. Feel free to call us. Tell us what song you want to hear. That's the name of the game for the diner. And this is graduation season, so maybe you want to dedicate a song to a graduate. Feel free to do that today. We have that coming up next year. I'm just going to play another song for you. This is brand new from Gateway Worship. It's featuring Claire Smith. This is Who Else Is Worthy?

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1: It's Friday's edition of The Diner. Right now on your network of praise. Want to hear a song? 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
2: 29 minutes after 11 o'clock, it is time for the Friday Diner. Marcia, you ready?
3: Yeehaw! I'm so ready.
2: Yeehaw! It's officially yeehaw time. What song would you like to hear?
3: Yeah,
2: give
3: let us
2: a
3: know.
2: Call.
3: 866-752-5257. And as I mentioned before, if you want to dedicate a song to a graduate, that would be a good idea.
2: Sure.
3: Or if you are a graduate and you want to dedicate a song to your parents because they got you this far, absolutely welcome as well.
2: I'm a graduate.
3: You graduated from?
2: Well, it's been a few years.
3: Oh, yeah. Oh, but you are one? Yes,
2: yeah,
3: that's true.
2: I'm a graduate.
3: But barely, guys, barely. But he's here. Look at him go.
2: How's your attitude today, by the way?
3: Snarky? Is that an option?
2: It's National Attitude Day. It doesn't say Good Attitude Day.
3: So I'm counting
2: right
3: on
2: in.
3: It. I'm counting on it.
2: All right, give us a call. And we start off with Matt Maher, Run to the Father.

0: Run to the Father. That's Matt Maher on the Diner. It's 34 minutes after 11 o'clock.
1: Mm-hmm.
0: It is the Diner. That means your requests. This is the time. Give us a call. Let us know what you'd like to hear.
1: 866-752-5257.
0: Let's jump right on the phones. Who's this?
2: Good morning. How are you?
0: I'm doing pretty well. Who's who's this?
2: This is Tom in Orland.
0: Oh, hi. Good.
1: Thanks for calling.
2: Hi.
0: What would you like to hear, good. Tom?
2: So I'd be interested in hearing Scars in Heaven by Casting Crowns today.
0: Absolutely. Mm-hmm. We will do it. Tom, thank you. Have a great weekend.
2: You too. You have a blessed day. Bye.
0: Appreciate it. Bye.

0: you now.
1: Scars in Heaven. That's Cassie Crowns. That's by request. Thank you, Tom, for that phone call.
2: You can join Tom on our list of requests here, this diner, by calling 866-752-5257.
1: To the phones. Who's this?
3: This is Christian.
1: Hey, Christian, how are you doing?
3: I am doing great. Yesterday I saw the teaser for the new Ice Age film.
2: Ooh.
1: Oh, there's a new one. I didn't know that. Oh, cool. Does it look like it's going to be good?
3: Yeah, yep. The animation looks pretty fun, and is going to set to release on February 5th of 2027.
2: Oh.
1: Oh, we got to wait
2: a minute
1: to wait.
2: Yeah.
1: Okay, a new Ice Age movie.
2: I mean, looking forward to that, though. Well, what song do you want to hear because of that?
3: Because I want to request this song because it has the name of the title of the movie, The World Point, and I'm going to request Point to You by We Are Messengers.
2: Ooh, okay, got it.
1: All right. You always have a good reason for the song.
2: I know, I love it.
1: Christian, thank you. Have a great weekend, okay?
3: Yep, you too.
1: Okay, bye.
3: Bye.

0: Point to You, that's from We Are Messengers, as by request on the Diner for Christian. Enjoy the Ice Age movie when it comes out next year.
1: Yeah, next year. I got to wait a minute.
0: Don't you hate that when there's a movie they're starting to talk about and you have to wait for a year?
1: I know.
0: All right. Well, hopefully it's worth it. It is a quarter before 12 o'clock. It is the Diner. It is the request hour, and it is time for your call if there's a song you would like to request.
1: 866-752-5257.
0: Next request in just a moment.
2: What creature has the most complex language? The answer next on today's Creation Moment. And now, here's our Creation Moment's host, Ian Taylor.
3: One might expect that the ape would turn out to be the best animal communicator, but evolution's expectations about language and a link between man and apes prove to be wrong. The bee has the most complex and detailed functional language among the animals. Let's say that a bee has located a particularly good source of nectar and returns to the hive to tell its friends where it is. Our bee dances a figure eight, with the cross points at the center of the eight giving the direction of the nectar in relation to the sun. As the bee dances on the wall of the honeycomb, the position of the sun is always down. If the bee moves up the comb wall at 17 degrees to the left of vertical, it means the honey is 17 degrees to the left of the sun. This communication even works on cloudy days, since bees can see the ultraviolet light that penetrates the clouds. Distance is communicated by the speed of the dance. Neither man's languages nor bees' language evolved. They were given by God. Why else would the bee indicate direction relative to the sun in the same way that human beings do? That the bee is the best communicator in the animal world and not the apes helps to show that language cannot be explained by evolution.
4: 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And be sure to join us next time for another Creation Moment, proclaiming evidence of God's truth.
0: 11:47, it is the Diner. It is a Friday. Can't get enough of that.
1: That's right.
0: And can't get enough of those. Well, we can get enough. We do fill up as we go on the Diner.
1: Yeah.
0: So if there's a song you'd like to hear, 866-752-5257.
1: I was just thinking our household is heading into the weekend of the first weekend of summer. And so there's my kids are officially home now for the summer. If you're home for the summer now, feel free to call us on the Diner. We love hearing from you now that school's out.
0: Stop. Summer doesn't start till the 21st, by the way.
1: Oh, officially?
0: Yeah, officially.
1: Mm, okay.
0: So keep that down jacket on.
1: I'll tell my kids that, yeah.
0: Okay, it is your turn. Who's this?
5: Mike.
0: Hey, Mike, where are you calling from?
5: A big town of Dayton, Montana.
0: All right. Well, how's big city life going?
5: Oh, it's good. We got A, B, and C streets, so it's kind of busy, but it's all right.
0: That's all right. That is excellent. Mike, what would you like to hear?
5: I'd like to hear... God like loves a family barbecue.
1: Ooh, interesting.
0: Whoa, you threw us a curveball there.
5: Did I? It's good music.
0: Okay, right. Mike, you got it. We'll play it. Thanks.
1: So now as we're heading into summer, does that mean A, B, and C Street are all under construction? Is that what's happening?
5: Oh, no. We don't get much construction up there. We just... We'll go through the potholes.
1: Oh, good, yeah. Yeah, let's go around them. <That's it. laughs> Thanks, Mike.
5: All right, have a good day.
0: You
5: Take
0: too.
5: Care.
0: Bye. Bye.

0: God loves a family barbecue. Hey, it's barbecue season, Marcy.
1: Oh, I'm so excited for barbecue season, actually.
0: Yeah. Do you barbecue?
1: Oh, yeah. Do I barbecue, Dave? Are you kidding? In the winter, I barbecue. I love to grill.
0: Have you had an outdoor meal yet?
1: Yes.
0: Wow.
1: Yeah.
0: You're hardcore. That's excellent. All right, let's see. It's 11:52, and it is your turn. Who's this?
2: Yeah, this is Gary in Warren, Wyoming.
0: Hey, Gary. What would you like to hear?
2: Would you happen to have Jackie Velasquez on my knees?
0: Absolutely. It's a great song. We'll do it, Gary. Hey, thank you.
2: Okay, thank you, and have a fantastic graduation weekend.
1: Yes, thank you.
0: Marcy's got to graduate, graduating this evening, so I'll pass that along.
1: Yeah, thanks.
0: Thanks, Gary.
2: Right on. Have a fantastic day.
0: You too. Bye-bye.

0: I'll take this back a few years. That's Jackie Velasquez, On My Knees. It is 11:57. Squeeze one more song in before the news. Who's this?
1: Hi, this is Denise from Helena.
0: Hello, Denise. What would you like to hear?
1: I think the name of the song is He Is. It's kind of an older song.
0: You bet.
1: You know what I'm talking about?
0: I think so. Yeah, we'll give it a shot. Thank you, Denise.
1: Thank you.
0: You're welcome.
1: Have a blessed day.
0: You too. Bye.
1: Thank you.

0: That's from Mark Schultz. That's by request on the diner. Thank you, Denise, for that phone call.
1: Mm-hmm.
0: All right, 1 minute after 12. We're going to step aside for news and then more of the diner.
1: That's right. Here's the number if you'd like to give us a request for next hour, 866-752-5257. And it is first come, first serve.
2: I'm Jim Miller here in the newsroom. U.S. Senate confirming President Trump's pick for a new federal judge in Montana. Senators voted to confirm Katie Lane for the District Court for District of Montana. The Trump appointee previously served as senior counsel for litigation for the Republican National Committee, and she served as Deputy Solicitor General for Montana AG Austin Knudsen from 2021 to 2023, Lane replacing outgoing Judge Susan Waters. An investigation underway into the death of a teenage cadet at the Montana Youth Challenge Academy in Dillon. The National Guard in Montana says the student died Tuesday. They're not revealing how that teen died. The Youth Challenge Academy prepares people ages

0: For Paul Buckles, who ran unopposed in the GOP primary, the two competing to replace outgoing state senator Susan Weber, whose term limit is up next year. Wyoming authorities identify the woman long known as Shafter Jane Doe's body was found posed along I-80 back in 1994. Investigators confirmed her identity after new forensic analysis closing a decades-old cold case. ATV groups across Wyoming praising President Trump after he opened additional federal lands for motorized access. Supporters say the decision boosts recreation and tourism, while critics warned it could harm fragile ecosystems and increased land use conflicts. That's what's happening here on Your Network of Praise. I'm Jim Miller.
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6: With SRN News, I'm Ken Lormond in Washington. Boosted by President Trump's economic policies, the American job market continues to show surprising strength, shrugging off the high cost of the Iran war. Employers added 172,000 jobs in May, and the unemployment rate remained at a low 4.3%. The Senate has passed a bill funding the president's immigration enforcement agencies.
7: Senators voted 52-47 to pass the $70 billion legislation to fund Immigration and Customs Enforcement and Border Patrol for the next 3 years, through the end of President Trump's term, after Democrats blocked the money for months. The bill will now head to the House, which is expected to take it up next week. The final vote came just before 5 a.m., after Republicans narrowly defeated multiple attempts by members of both parties to add language to the bill that would permanently ban Mr. Trump's settlement fund for allies who believe that they've been politically persecuted. Bernie Bennett, Washington.
6: Russian President Vladimir Putin is rejecting a proposal by Ukrainian President Volodymyr Zelensky for a face-to-face meeting, saying he sees no point to it. Back in this country, the president is spending the weekend in the north at some old stomping grounds.
8: President Trump is spending the weekend at his golf club in Bedminster, New Jersey, and then is scheduled to head to Madison Square Garden in New York City Monday night for the NBA Finals. The president accepting an invite from New York Knicks owner Jim Dolan. The Knicks will host the San Antonio Spurs in Game 3.
6: Correspondent Laura Winters. Graham Plattner, a Democratic challenger to Senator Susan Collin, faces mounting controversy after revelations he has a Nazi tattoo and now faces multiple accusations of serial emotional abuse from several women. The sell-off on Wall Street continues. The Dow down at last check, 372 points. This is SRN News.
9: Today's good news verse from Your Network of Praise is James chapter 5, verse 13. Is anyone among you suffering? Let him pray. Is anyone cheerful? Let him sing praise.
10: Today's programming is a gift from Dwayne and Jill Domek of Weibo, Montana, who are celebrating their 44th anniversary. Also in loving memory of their granddaughter, Hallie Hope Domek, who went to be with the Lord on December 27th of 2023. They'd also like to thank the Lord for their five other grandchildren, Ethan, Cy, Madeline, Thor, and Hannah. Joshua 24:15b, but as for me and my house, we will serve the Lord. 7 minutes after 12 o'clock, it is the diner, second half of the diner. And we're back to the requests.
11: Mm-hmm.
10: So let's see who we have. And who is this?
12: This is Zion.
10: Hey, Zion. How's it going?
12: Going good.
10: You're slipping, Zion. I mean, usually you used to, in the good old days, you used to call right at the beginning of the diner. What are you getting? You getting old?
12: I don't always have a phone on me, so.
10: Okay. We'll take it whenever we get. What would you like to hear, Zion?
12: I'd like to hear Reflector by Jeremy Camp.
11: Reflector. Right. He's busy, Dave. Let him know.
10: He's a busy man. Yeah. You made time to call. We appreciate it,
11: Zion. Yeah, thanks, Zion.
12: You're welcome.
10: I'll talk to you later.
12: Hey, bye.
10: Bye.

0: That's called Reflector. It's from Jeremy Camp, and it's by request on the diner. A little bit of everything during the diner.
1: Yeah, that's for sure. I love that. I love that about, because we get to hear from you. What do you want to hear?
0: Okay, let's get another example right here. Who's this?
2: Hi, this is Donna from Bozeman.
0: Hi, Donna. What would you like to hear today?
2: I would love to hear "O Death" by Mercy Me.
1: Ooh,
2: it just speaks of our victory we have in Jesus. Mm. And when I hear this song when I'm driving, which I'm driving now, I just belt it out. So I'm hoping
1: yes.
2: The Lord hears everybody singing to this wonderful song.
1: I love it.
0: All right, you belt it out, but you drive carefully, okay?
2: I will, I promise. Thank you.
1: Thank you.
0: Thank you, Donna. Bye-bye.
2: Bye.

0: haven't listened to that song in a while. That's just such a great song.
1: I know. I also sing it to the top of my lungs when I'm driving around.
0: Yeah, that's right. Just like Donna does.
1: Yeah, thank you.
0: And you're invited to sing along with all these songs as well. Let's see. It is 15 minutes after 12.
1: That means Focus on the Family is coming up in about 15 minutes.
0: At our next request in just a moment.
2: It's Crazy Money Day. Hi, I'm Chuck Bentley with my Money Life from Crown. In Mark chapter 14, we see a powerful picture of worship. Jesus was in Bethany reclining at a table in the home of Simon the leper when Mary approached him. She came with an alabaster jar of very expensive perfume. She broke it and poured the contents on his head. It was incredibly valuable, something that could have been sold for a large sum of money. Those around her didn't understand. Some even criticized her, calling it wasteful. But Jesus saw it differently. He called it beautiful. You see, true worship is about sacrifice. Romans 12:1 tells us to offer our lives as living sacrifices. And sometimes that means giving our very best, even when it costs us something very significant. Mary's act wasn't logical. It wasn't efficient. But it was deeply personal. It was an expression of love that said, Jesus, you're worth more than anything I have. She risked being misunderstood, even ridiculed, but her devotion to Christ outweighed her fear. Jesus responded by saying that her story would be remembered wherever the gospel is preached. It's a reminder that our actions, especially our acts of worship and generosity, have a lasting impact. In Matthew 25, Jesus says that what we do for others, we do for Him. If we truly recognize who Christ is and all He's done, giving Him our best is not a loss. It's our expression of worship because He is worth it all. Now, I'm excited to invite you to join us in Knoxville, Tennessee, September the 10th through the 12th. We want to celebrate all that God has done through Crown over the last 50 years. Learn more at crown.org/50 years.
0: 17 minutes after 12 o'clock. This is the diner.
1: Mm-hmm.
0: There's a reason I have notes in front of me.
1: I know. Pretty sure you'd forget my name if I didn't wear my name tag every day.
0: Marcy was just giving me a hard time because I...
1: Every time.
0: So when I say, hey, and that call was from Jerry.
1: Yeah, yeah. You have to check your notes pretty much every time.
0: So she says, so that call was from Jerry.
1: Donna.
0: Do I really do that?
1: Every time.
0: I've got my notes.
1: Every time.
0: Okay.
1: Yeah.
0: I'm going to go now to the telephone. I had to remember what that thing was called.
1: Yeah, that thing.
0: It's your turn. Who's this?
3: Christine.
0: Hi, Christine. Where are you calling from?
3: Eureka.
0: All right. How's it going in Eureka today?
3: It's fine.
0: Yeah. Yeah. Doing anything fun?
3: Yeah.
0: All right.
3: Well, it's really nice. Nice day.
1: Mm-hmm. And it's nice that you called us. Like, what are you wanting to hear today?
3: I'd like to hear about Here I Am.
1: Hmm. Okay.
0: All right. Got it. Christine, thank you, and you call us again, okay?
3: Okay.
0: All right.
3: I'll do that.
0: All righty. Bye.
3: Okay. Thank you.
0: You're welcome.
3: Bye.

0: Here I Am. That's from down here. That's by request. Thank you so much for that phone call, Christine.
1: Yeah, feel free to call us again now that it's summer.
0: Mm-hmm. I was right. Look, that's Christine.
1: Good job checking your notes.
0: It's nice to have a life coach here telling me how to do this job.
1: Some have nice life coaches. I'm more like the gym coach in The Karate Kid, the no mercy guy. That's my way of coaching,
0: yeah.
1: Dave.
0: Yeah. Marcy's got me out here waxing her car every day. It's for your own good, she keeps saying.
1: Yeah.
0: She stands with her hands on her hips.
1: Wax on, wax off.
0: Okay, Sensei. This one will finish us up.
1: All right, sounds good, Grasshopper.
0: It's your turn, who says?
2: Hi, this is Diego.
0: Hey, Diego, thank you for calling. Where are you calling from?
2: I live in Billings, but I'm working right now in Roundup.
0: Okay, great. Well, thank you for calling. What would you like to hear?
2: Thank you. Yeah, I wanted to hear Forevermore by Rivers and Robot.
0: Got it. Diego, thank you for calling.
2: Yes, thank you.
0: You're welcome. Bye.

0: That's called Forevermore. That's from Rivers and Robots.
1: Yes. Apparently, that's an indie worship band from the UK. I have never heard of them before, so thank you for that request.
0: It's expanding our boundaries.
1: Yeah, thanks, Diego.
0: Appreciate it. It is 12:30. Thanks for the phone calls.
1: Mm-hmm.
0: And let's see, we have Focus on the Family coming up.
1: Yeah, so don't go anywhere.
0: Music at 2 o'clock and all kinds of great stuff on the way. All right, thanks, Marcy.
1: Thank you.
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0: in November. The story on the legislative side remains largely unchanged. Republicans appear poised to retain comfortable majorities in both the House and Senate, but the real story is the split in both houses between the moderate and conservative Republican factions. This led to an all-out war in the 2025 legislative session, with 9 Republicans joining with the Democrats, a move that gave virtual control to the Senate Democrats and resulted in the 9 Republicans being thrown out of the Republican Party. One of the 9 was up for election again this year, with Senator Shelley Vance losing her re-election bid in Gallatin County. Conservatives also defeated Ed Buttrey and Neil Durham. Moderates, on the other hand, took out Senate Judiciary Chair Barry Usher and were able to seat David Beatty, George Nikolakakis, and Lou Jones, all of whom moved from the House to the Senate. The big story of the night was the failure by conservatives to take out Lou Jones. Despite spending enormous amounts of money on an advertising campaign that began almost a year ago, Jones was able to fend off a challenge by fellow House member Zach Wirth by a narrow 52-48%. It's important to note that all of these winners face challengers in the general election, so the results are not final. But as we talked about last week, these are all safe Republican seats, so in each case, the winner of the primary is expected to win in the general. On the House side, we saw the same mixed bag of results. In some cases, conservatives were able to knock off moderate Republicans, and in other cases, moderates were able to hang on to their seats, sometimes by large margins. Most notable were losses by Linda Rexton, Ken Walsh, John Fitzpatrick, Michelle Binkley, and Lynn Bennett. Moderates who held on to their seats were Courtney Springer, Brad Barker, Melissa Nikolakakis, and Valerie Moore. Bruce Gillespie, one of the 9 censured Senate Republicans from last session, switched from the Senate to the House, where he's running unopposed in both the primary and general. Therefore, he won the House seat. In all, it was a bittersweet night for both sides of the Republican split. After the wounds are licked and the victory laps run, the hope is that both factions can come together, mend fences, and move forward as a unified team. It's what's best for the party and for the people. For the Montana Family Foundation, this is Jeff Laszlofy reminding you that this government is your government, and your input does make a difference.
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2: 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Is anyone cheerful? 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
1: 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Also in loving memory of their granddaughter, Hallie Hope Domek, who went to be with the Lord on December 27th of 2023. They'd also like to thank the Lord for their 5 other grandchildren, Ethan, Cy, Madeline, Thor, and Hannah. Joshua 24:15b, but as for me and my house, we will serve the Lord.
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7: Welcome to Seculo. It's Friday, and what it seems like always when election season comes, there's one thing that can now, I feel like since 2000, really. Unless it's some sort of landslide victory, like maybe we saw in the 2024 election, or maybe that we saw in a couple previous elections, but really for the most part in general, whether it's local, whether it's state, whether it's federal, it feels like there's only one thing that can be assured, and that is that voting will never go as planned, and it certainly will not go as planned as is the really the counting of all the votes, Will. And what we have here, once again, in California, you immediately had about 50% of the vote come in. Feels like things were moving along.
9: Yeah, it's like, great job.
7: And then it took a standstill, and here we are.
9: That's

0: Right. So once again, if you look at recent elections, look back at 2024, when we had a presidential election, it took them 10 days to get to 95% of the ballots.
1: Yeah, they were able to call it earlier.
0: Right.
1: Because of the discrepancy was there. But of course we can go back to 2020. Of course we can go back to even before then. This is become a real issue in this country.
0: That's right. And once again, you're talking about the most populous state, but you're also talking about the center of kind of the advancements in tech in our country. And they can't count even just one city, a mayoral election, without having to go for over a week, potentially longer. And that's what you look at. You still see that Steve Hilton is leading for the governor race with Javier Becerra and then Tom Steyer below that. And really, these proportions haven't changed much. So it probably will be Steve Hilton versus Becerra, yeah, and it probably will be Karen Bass versus Spencer Pratt for the mayoral election, but it's too many that are outstanding to call.
1: And I love they still say too early to call. No, it's not too early to call. It is because you have not decided to do this properly. When you only have 56% of the vote that comes in, you know, as of the last time that I checked, 56%. The election was on Tuesday. We're now on Friday. How is this still possible? How are these issues still being consistent every time? It feels like that they should have called it quickly. We should have known. And look, like you said, the problem is you also have these states like California and other states that have all of these rules, or really lack of rules, I guess you'd say, in the different options that you have to vote. So not only is it mail-in, it's mail-in that can be stamped by the day, not arrived by the day. Things can come in late. Ballot boxes that you can drop off in. It is not all digital, like it should probably be at this point. We are still dealing with a lot of paper mailed-in ballots, but still not all that many. It shouldn't be all that many.
0: Well, especially when you see how low the participation was, right, for like the mayoral race in Los Angeles, you'd think that they'd be able to get to that 95%. That's kind of the threshold. They never officially know how many. That's an estimated, but it's based off of how many ballots were requested, et cetera. But you're looking at this and you're laughing almost. You're like, why can't they also realize this is why people don't trust their elections?
1: Yeah. Does it ever get to 100%?
0: Once it's over. But no, normally it has a greater than 99% have been counted. Because you never know if you've counted every vote.
1: Yeah, maybe you've counted a few a couple times. Who knows? Who knows? Hey, we want to hear from you. Let me know in the comments what you think about this. When you see a state like California, does it give you more reassurance in your own local area? Maybe they're doing a better job in some of these other states and these other cities. We know Los Angeles is a mess, and maybe it is just proving the point that it's a mess, the fact that we are multiple days since this election for, again, really the primary for mayor. It's not like we're even talking about the general election at this point, unless you were to hit that threshold, which we knew that wasn't going to happen. And they still can't figure this out. A lot of calls for reform on the election side of it. We obviously always have an ACLJ petition about different election integrity issues. I want you to get involved that way. Go to aclj.org, sign all the petitions, get involved, a lot of free content that's available. Of course, none of that's free without you supporting the work financially. So of course, nothing's beyond a paywall. Nothing's on a paywall. But it's all there for you at aclj.org because you support. With that, we'll be right back with more on Seculum.
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0: Dr. Seculo, thanks for joining us. Appreciate you guys. Phone lines are open for you at 1-800-684-3110. Eyes are on California today as it is election day, or at least primary day, the jungle primary system. Always fun to try to explain it to people who are outside of the areas where these kind of systems happen, where the top two candidates move forward, regardless of political party or affiliation. And Rick, how are things feeling in California?
1: Well, look, I think it's a big day, and to me, it's a pretty obvious vote. You either vote to continue what's happening in Los Angeles because you believe we're on the right path, or you vote to say we're not on the right path, things are not going well, and let's try something new and different. And I think that's where most people are. I can't imagine anyone voting to say that Karen Bass has done such a great job that she deserves re-election. I mean, we literally didn't have water in our fire hydrants. So that seems to me something that's pretty basic. But, you know, there's a machine in Los Angeles that is telling people through unions and through other mechanisms that you should just vote for the Democrat. It's really robotic in terms of always vote for the Democrat no matter what. And we really have to have people who are willing to think and not just pull a lever that they're traditionally pulling. Yeah.
0: I have seen zero excitement from people, even my friends who are voting for either Bass or Rahman, who have decided those are their options. It is a lot of hold their nose and vote because they feel like they don't, can't vote for the more conservative candidate, or maybe they feel like Spencer got associated with Trump and they can't do it. But I see no one. I mean, and I mean that, zero people in my, you know, friends. I got a lot of friends in California, got a lot of friends in Los Angeles who are excited about the opportunity to vote for Karen Bass, to vote for these people. They've at least acknowledged that they know that things are bad. They just aren't, like you said, willing to necessarily pull the lever for someone they consider to be more conservative in this kind of moment. And again, he has not shown himself to be this super Republican conservative, but for Los Angeles, clearly the marketing of saying, you know, we know you don't like Karen Bass, but are you really going to vote for someone that may or may not be somewhat liked by President Trump? That's sad that that has come to this day, but there doesn't feel like there's excitement coming from anyone on the Democrat side. And Rick, what I just said on the last segment, and you know that we've talked about this before, is I'm one of those people who doesn't feel like we need to just cut our losses with Los Angeles, cut our losses with New York or San Francisco. I feel like we need these places to be thriving in this country.
1: Yeah, of course. I mean, look, we're hosting the FIFA.
0: Yeah,
1: that's where we're hosting the Olympics. I mean, Los Angeles is an amazing city despite its leadership. And we have massive problems, but we still have the most beautiful coastline and the most beautiful weather in all of the United States. And I've traveled the world, and I actually think Southern California has the best weather in the world.
0: Yeah.
1: And I have literally educated myself on weather around the world by my travels. And so I am strategically in Southern California because it's an amazing place. But let me just say this to anyone who is in Los Angeles, where I live. You're an idiot if you vote for Karen Bass. I am sorry. But this, I'm getting angry as you're talking, Logan, because I hear some of the same things. And I just say to people, pull your head out. This is the most asinine, ridiculous way to think that we don't have water when there's a fire. We have homeless people that are zombies everywhere. I took a picture and put it on Twitter when I was driving through Beverly Hills. It literally looks like the zombie apocalypse in Beverly Hills. People have got to break out of this mentality that a Democrat is better. Karen Bass is a total failure. And if you vote for her, you're an idiot. Yeah. I'm sorry, but this is so plain and simple. Yeah. Try something new. Don't be an idiot.
0: I think if you've never experienced what LA was like 20 years ago, you never experienced what it was like 10 years ago. Same with New York City, where you may look at it now and go, well, compared to, you don't understand what these places were like. They were thriving. They were beautiful. Yeah, they were always edgy. They're going to be. They're the biggest, you know, population in our country.
2: Well, and to that point as well, New York was always different because it was an urban center, whereas you had beautiful landscapes in Los Angeles. And Rick, when you look at this as well, you know, Democrats always want to talk about affordability crisis in America, and they try to blame Republicans. I think the perfect, you know, test case for all of that is California, where it is the most expensive place to live. You can't just say that's the, you know, sunshine tax or the weather tax anymore because of how out of control the affordability crisis is there for many people. And you see these policies. You talk about a machine in California that's able to continue the hold on the government. I mean, a jungle primary system is part of that as well, of being able to coalesce and move many times two Democrats forward to the general election so that another party doesn't even have a choice. But when you look at what Spencer Pratt's doing, but there's also this governor's race. How can anyone in California that hasn't woken up to this already, and unfortunately they're seeing their neighbors leave the state in many places because they're waking up to it, but those that remain, how can anyone look at the leadership at the state and city level? And even we talk about that Karen Bass is running, but a city councilwoman is also running, trying to edge out Spencer Pratt. How can anyone look at this and blame conservatives, blame anyone else but themselves because of that very machine that keeps them in power?
1: Yeah, look, this is where I think Spencer has done a good job, and you know, he's got the best shot of upending what's going to happen in our political system in California tonight. I think Spencer's got the best shot because he has done a really good job of just being common sense, saying, I'm not a Republican, I'm not a Democrat. Remember, too, and although you and I, because we're political, we may see through this, but there is no partisan line for the mayor's race in Los Angeles. It doesn't say Republican or Democrat. So people are going to go in and they're going to see Karen Bass, and they're going to see Nithya Raman, and they're going to see Spencer Pratt. Spencer's done a good job of, you know, saying to people, I'm just a normal, you know, person who's outraged at what's been happening. He's stuck to the issues. I actually think the Bill Maher interview where he's getting panned was very good for Spencer Pratt, because when Bill was asking him about solar panels, Spencer's like, yeah, I might get to that later. But right now we got a zombie apocalypse and we've got no water in our fire hydrants. And so he is sticking to the messages. I'm going to be watching very closely tonight West Hollywood, Hollywood Hills, and Miracle Mile, because I believe that those three areas are going to be the first Democratic areas that are going to look at Spencer and say, you know what, we got to try something different. We got a zombie apocalypse going on right now with homeless people.
2: Well, and Rick, I think once again, we'll see very much tomorrow. We'll talk with you again tomorrow with the results and see what happened tonight. But I think that for the first time really in a long time, this has become a national story, looking at Los Angeles for so many years. Even the national media just kind of wrote it off as, yeah, we know what's going to happen. Probably the two most liberal candidates will advance. And then you see now them making it a national story, trying to frame Spencer Pratt as this radical conservative, when really, if you listen to his message, it's not about conservative politics. It's about making a city that's a great city livable.
1: Yeah, look, and he is talking about all those issues. He's talking about common sense. He also got Kristen Cavallari to come out for him and say, like, I love Spencer Pratt. And so you have to remember that Logan knows this. Hollywood and Los Angeles is a one industry town of entertainment and acting. And you've got Karen Bass, who is out there criticizing an actor, saying, oh, you're just an actor. I don't think that's going to help.
0: Yeah,
1: her.
0: It shouldn't play.
1: L.A. either.
0: No, absolutely. Rick, well, appreciate you stopping on. I look forward to seeing how things pan out tonight. We'll be following it, and we look forward to hearing your commentary, whatever happens, on upcoming episodes. So thanks for joining us. Again, if you want to be a part of the show, maybe you got a commentary, you want to get your thoughts in about what's happening in California, 1-800-684-3110. We are live, I know, in Los Angeles right now on local radio, as well as, of course, available online to a lot of you who just watch and stream us, which we appreciate those people as well. But I know, you know, LA has always been one of our biggest markets, one of the biggest markets in the country. 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
0: To Seculo. Phone lines are open for you at 1-800-684-3110. Over the next few segments, we're going to take some of those calls and also run ahead to ACLJ Jerusalem with Jeff Balaban. But now we are joined by one of our attorneys out of, right now in Washington, D.C., Christy Campagnone. We have an update, Will, and I think you can help set this up. This, of course, has to do with our case in Massachusetts. And again, if you're tuning in because you want to hear about Iran, don't worry, we're going to get back to that. But I think it's always important to discuss the work of the ACLJ, especially when we have some big news that coming out.
2: That's right. And this is the Your Options Medical versus Massachusetts and Wren case that we've talked about for quite a while here. This is where the state of Massachusetts was targeting pro-life pregnancy resource centers with an attack campaign, an ad campaign across the state, trying to call them deceptive, saying don't trust them. And we filed a lawsuit in Massachusetts to end this, essentially. We had that go on for a very long time because we got to refile, we got to amend our complaint, and all to have a judge say, agree with the state and the Commonwealth saying, this is dismissed. They granted the motion to dismiss. We are now, Christy, today filing an appeal at the Court of Appeals. Tell us what this action will do.
6: Exactly. So we had the district court dismiss our case. So we're starting afresh in a new court, the Circuit Court of Appeals. And here, setting the stage on what this is, you have pregnancy resource centers who are simply giving free healthcare to women so that they don't perform abortions. And they also have abortion pill reversal options for these women, all free. And the state has now come and done this entire campaign to silence them, to chill them. This campaign isn't being done against Planned Parenthood. Planned Parenthood's not being investigated. They're not putting out, these statements saying that Planned Parenthood is doing something wrong, but they have already stated that the PRCs are particularly trying to lie to you about what their services are and what they can do. And so we just, on principle, we can't let that stand. And so we are filing our brief at the appellate court, and we're arguing that the state cannot chill the viewpoint of our client, a Christian organization who is simply speaking out about other options, that women have choices. And the state can't just choose to silence their speech because they don't like what they're saying. And so that is what our brief is arguing here. And hopefully that this circuit court will take this up and really take it seriously.
2: And Christy, one of the issues here and what makes this important also for the audience to watch is that we've been talking about this a while. We knew that the trial court, the lower court, was the hardest hurdle because of where it is. It's in Massachusetts. We knew that going to district court was likely going to require appeals. So we're not surprised by that. You always want to fight to win at those lower courts. But we also were prepared because this is where we're at now. But what's also interesting about this, and even more so than just this case, is that we said from the beginning, we know this is going to be the abortion industry and blue state game plan. They are going to go around. They're going to try to use the government to silence the speech of those trying to offer an alternative to abortion, that are trying to show people that life is a real choice. When you look at this now, because of the timeline of how long we've been fighting it, there is a potential that this type of case could be prime for the Supreme Court because of some other decisions. Can you give us a little bit of insight into, one, we can either win at the district court or not, but there seems to be even more intrigue surrounding this as we move forward.
6: You're exactly right. If we win at the circuit court, that's great. We'll go back and actually bring this to trial. But if we lose, there's still another chance here because this is the first circuit that we're in. But the second circuit, which includes New York, just held in December, a very similar set of facts, was indeed chilling the speech of these PRCs. And so this case is NIFLA v. James. And Attorney General James had been coming after and bringing enforcement actions against these PRCs for very similar things that our own doctor is under investigation for. And so they brought an injunction and it went up to the Second Circuit. And in December, the Second Circuit said, yes, we do believe that this is chilling your speech. And so we're going to give you an injunction to stop New York from bringing these kind of enforcement actions against you. And so that right there means that in the Second Circuit, we have a different decision from what the First Circuit might decide. So if the First Circuit says, nope, there is not a chilling of your speech here, then we can go on to the Supreme Court. And the Supreme Court hears very often cases when there is a circuit court split, meaning one court is holding one way on a set of facts and a question of law, and another court is holding the other way, and it needs the Supreme Court to come in as the final decision maker to decide the question of whether this is chilling the PRC's speech or not.
2: And Jordan, this is core ACLJ work.
0: Yes.
2: It's why we have some of the greatest attorneys in the country working on things like this. Also knowing when we go into a case like this, that the potential, especially when you're in a contested area that doesn't really agree with your value system, like in the Commonwealth of Massachusetts here. But we know that we have to fight it all over the country. And if you get a split decision like this, it's we are uniquely positioned to keep fighting this all the way to the Supreme Court.
7: Absolutely. In fact, that's what the Supreme Court is looking for, especially in cases that involve core constitutional rights. Because we can't have this set of states under the Second Circuit say this does impact your constitutional rights, and the First Circuit, just north of the Second Circuit and in the Northeast, say this has no bearing on your constitutional rights. So again, that is where the court is almost, it doesn't force their hand, as Christy said, they don't have to take those.
2: Right.
7: But when you've got a clear constitutional interpretation issue going on, that's where the Supreme Court is important to come in and clarify for all the states, because this is in federal court, because it involves federal issues that the Supreme Court has jurisdiction over.
2: That's right. And Christy, thank you so much for that update. We'll keep everyone updated as this moves forward, but we filed today. We will see their response due in, it looks like, July 1st. So just a little over a month exactly a month from now. It's hard to believe it's June. And then we will reply to their response July 22nd. So we'll keep people updated, but thank you for that update, Christy.
0: All right. And with that, that's going to wrap up our first half hour of the show. Now, some of you don't get the second half hour on your local terrestrial radio stations. You should be watching this anyway. It's a great full interactive experience. We watch over on ACLJ.org or YouTube, Rumble, Facebook. We always stream live there from noon to 1 p.m. Eastern time. Of course, you can find it archived however you get your podcasts, on the ACLJ app, whatever it may be. And I encourage you right now to call in, because we will be taking calls in the next segment and in the final segment as well. So there's three segments coming up. The first one, we're going to take your calls. The last one, we're going to take your calls. In the middle, we're going to be joined by Jeff Balabana, ACLJ, Jerusalem. If you do have any updates or you want any updates of what's going on in Israel, feel free to call in and ask those questions too. I can take it during the segment with Jeff. Phone lines are open for you at 1-800-684-3110. Again, 1-800-684-3110. There is a petition right now on our website. And if you'd gone earlier, we actually just switched it over to a pro-life petition right now, specifically about what we're doing in Massachusetts. So you heard that update from Christy. Now I want you to get involved. We need you. They are trying to silence pro-life advocates with these politically motivated attacks, but you can be a part of it. Be a part of the next generation of pro-life leaders. 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I'm not going to overinflate my numbers. 23,000. Help us get to 50,000. 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You can do that at aclj.org. And while you're there, you can support the work as well. 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Second half hour coming up after this very, very short break. There's less than a minute, so don't go anywhere. Call in if you can. 1-800-684-3110. We'll be right back.
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3: 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Welcome. 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
16: Great to be here, Rob.
15: Todd, for listeners who may not be familiar, tell us what a journey of generosity or a jog is and why its message is relevant for every follower of Christ.
16: Yeah, well, there's no jogging at a jog, so we'll dispel that notion.
15: That's good. But
16: a journey of generosity is a 1 or 2 day conversational experience where people explore together the biblical truth that it really is more blessed to give than to receive. So it includes a bit of teaching, mostly stories and discussion and reflection in this kind of unique pressure-free environment, because most of the time when people are being challenged to be more generous, they're being asked.
15: Yeah.
16: And in this environment, we've removed that dynamic. We never ask for money at any of our experiences. And so it's kind of, we create this unique environment where really we help people discover the joy and freedom that comes from generosity.
15: Yeah. I love that. Let's press into that just for a moment, because it's a refreshing approach. Many people assume that any conversation about giving and generosity will eventually lead to an ask. So what does that look like to create an environment where it truly is pressure-free?
16: Well, we have to say it over and over. And I think there's still some skepticism. You know, people are like, come on, where's the catch? Right. But we've been doing this now for 25 years, and I think have really created a reputation of no strings attached conversations about generosity. And that helps people relax and I think engage more authentically with this topic instead of having kind of walls built up around people's agenda. And we get to focus on God's word and really these stories of real life people living radically other-centered lives. And I think it just becomes, over the course of the experience, really attractive. Yeah, I think many times, as you introed this show, there are these people think of giving as something that they have to do or ought to do or as an obligation. And I think what this experience does, maybe more than anything, is flip a switch for people from ought to get to, from obligation to opportunity, or from giving grudgingly to giving joyfully. And I'll tell you that never gets old, getting to sit in the room and watch that happen for people.
17: Yeah, well, I've experienced it personally, and I can absolutely affirm everything you're saying here. Todd, we've only got about 45 seconds left. For someone listening today who loves what they're hearing, but they're maybe still a little hesitant, what would you want them to know?
16: I just think that God wants something good for people. You know, I was facilitating one of these experiences just this weekend, and one of the participants who's been walking with the Lord for 40 years said, man, this experience has changed my perspective about generosity, and it makes me want to lean in. And so I would say, explore this opportunity to engage in this kind of a conversation.
17: 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Todd, thanks for your time, my friend.
16: My pleasure.
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17: 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All right, let's begin today in Las Cruces, New Mexico. Hi, Mary. Go right ahead.
20: Hey, thanks, Rob, for taking my call. Your show blesses me beyond measure. I have a question around the settlement of my mom's estate. Yeah. And I was wondering if it is kind of divided into two pieces. Like the bulk of it was up in Ohio and it's all settled and she didn't have any real property or anything like that. So what I'm talking about right now is another piece of it, a small pension. And so that's the last piece that's needing to be settled. And it's supposed to be going through probate, right?
17: Yes.
20: For some reason, because she passed in a different state. Anyways, my question is around the paperwork. I've gotten paperwork from the attorney that was hired in the state where it's going through probate. So he's working for my mom, essentially. I got paperwork from him that appears to be asking me to forfeit my right or to, how do they say it? It was a waiver, essentially.
7: Yes.
20: Forfeiting my right to an audit of her estate. And I thought, is that normal? Do they do that a lot? And why would I want to, and particularly in this case, since there was a little financial misbehavior involved with her estate historically. So that's kind of my first question. And then my second question is kind of a part B. It's like, I feel like I need to find an attorney to, you know, kind of navigate the attorneys. And is that, because, I mean, don't you sit down at a conference table and everybody reads the will and, you know, with an attorney present and you kind of get it out on the table, so to speak?
1: Sure.
20: So those are kind of A and B of my question.
1: Yeah. Yeah. No, that's helpful, Mary. And I can understand why you're just trying to think through all of this, because you certainly don't want to make a misstep here on this. Do you know the personal representative or executor who's named in the will to handle all of this?
20: Yes.
1: Okay.
20: Yes, I do.
1: All right.
20: Yeah.
1: That doesn't sound like a good thing necessarily, but all right.
20: Yeah.
1: Yeah. Very good. And let me just say, I'll give you kind of a part A and a part B to my answer. A is, I'm not an attorney. And so to the extent you have, you know, legal questions, I would always direct you back to an attorney. And at the end of the day, if you're concerned about how this is handled, having an estate attorney represent you as a part of this process, or at least as a sounding board, is never a bad idea. Now, generally speaking, is a waiver of accounting a standard procedure? It certainly can be for a fairly simple situation. The reason you would do it is it eliminates the need for an extensive and expensive, when that's the key, accounting process by the personal representative or executor. So it makes sense, as long as the personal representative has provided comprehensive information about the accounting, you know, when the estate is administered, and therefore a final accounting may not be necessary if all the information has been provided. And that's where it does, in a fairly simple cut and dry situation, become somewhat routine from the personal representative. Now, if you have concerns over the finances of the estate, you don't feel like you've been given all the information, or you feel like there's some question, then I would say this is probably the situation where you do not decline, or you decline the waiver, I should say, so that final full accounting can be done. And even though that may result in a smaller estate, to the extent that that's going to have to be then paid for, that would give you some peace of mind that at least you know things have been handled properly. And that may be a very worthwhile expense for you, given what you're alluding to. And I don't need to know the details of what may or may not have taken place. Does that make sense?
20: Right on. Yes, it does. So is there a great resource you can point me to quickly for a good Christian attorney?
1: Yeah, what I would say is I would probably reach out to a certified kingdom advisor there in your area and ask for a referral to an estate attorney. That's what you want, an estate attorney who understands your worldview, a godly person who could represent you and answer your questions to look out for your interests. So go to faithfi.com, click find a CKA or find a professional, and any one of those certified kingdom advisors, Mary, can refer you to a godly estate attorney, either in your area or the area where the estate's being settled. Thanks for your call. New Jersey's where we're going next. Hi, Allison, go right ahead.
21: Hi, how are you?
1: Doing great. Thanks for your call.
21: Looking for some advice on a situation that I'm going through. Recently, I was scammed. I was looking online, like through Indeed, things like that, looking for a way to get some extra income working remotely from home. And I don't know if that's where they contacted me from or where they got my information from, but I was contacted from a company. They're pretty popular, known as Temu, which is a clothing company. They said that they were part of them and that what I would do is use their platform. I would have 3 tasks a day, which each task was just to make sure that there were 30 items they would show me, and all items had to have 5 stars, basically so that they get seen more, because the more stars they have, the more frequently it would get viewed. And I would make a small commission off of that. Okay, fine. That was pretty simple, pretty straightforward. And then they told me that I would occasionally encounter a combination order and how wonderful that would be because you would make a bigger commission off of that. But what they didn't tell me is that if you hit a combination order, it would zero out your account balance on their platform and you would have to replenish it. So the first time I did it, okay, fine, that went fine. But then I got hit with 4 of these combination orders to the point where I was 10,000 in the hole. And they kept assuring me, oh, don't worry, your money's safe. As soon as you log in, it's your last order. You just submit it and you can withdraw your funds. Okay, fine. So I believed them. And because I did it, there were so many bonuses and all this other stuff. So it looked like my platform account on their end had like, I don't know, $25,000 in it or something crazy. So I went to go withdraw it and it wouldn't let me withdraw the funds. So I asked them and they're like, oh, let's take a look. And they're like, oh, your points went down. And I said, well, you've never told me anything about points. What are you talking about?
4: Yeah.
21: And they're like, yeah, you have to have 100 points on your account in order to withdraw the funds. So I was short 30 points. I said, okay, well, how do I get the points back? And they basically told me you would have to buy those points at $1,000 a pop. So basically they were holding my money ransom for $30,000.
1: Yeah. Yeah, this is obviously not good. I mean, there's so many of these employment scams out there, some that are just purely scams and fraud. Other, you know, guised as work from home opportunities, others where there's complicated structures that kind of trick you into, quote, legitimate business. And then you just find out as you get into it, it ends up costing you more than anything else. I would report this to the Federal Trade Commission, Allison, at reportfraud.ftc.gov. That's reportfraud.ftc.gov, and get them to look into it. Let's talk a bit more off the air. We'll take a quick break and be back with more after this. Stay with us.
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23: Hi, Rob. Wanted to ask about charitable gift annuities. I'm single, and the ones that I have gotten information about thus far have been only that you're able to connect your spouse to it. And I was wondering if there are any out there that you can connect family members or friends. And I'm looking for a $10,000 amount. So do you have any advice on looking for that?
1: Yeah, good question. So a charitable gift annuity can be a really fabulous tool. You absolutely do not have to be married. They can be set up for a single individual. In fact, that's the most common. Yes, you can do them for two people, but single is most typical, and it's completely fine. Can you do it for $10,000? It just totally depends on the charity. Now, many charities have minimums of $5,000 to $10,000. And so $10,000 is enough. You just need to find the right organization that aligns with, your specific criteria and the amount you're looking to get the CGA for. And then obviously, you know, one that you would be excited about leaving whatever is remaining at your death. So you certainly can do that. My team could get your information and I could direct you accordingly, but, this is going to give you a contract with a charity. You give them the money. They pay you a fixed income for life. You get a partial tax deduction up front. And then when you pass away, the remaining amount goes to the charity. So you certainly can do it. And I think it's just a matter of finding the right charity at this point.
23: Yeah, I'm mostly interested in being able to connect another person to that family member or as a second person as well.
1: Okay. In terms of receiving the income, or what are you thinking there?
23: Yeah, I would receive the income, as I understand it, until I pass, and then the second person would then receive income until they pass.
1: Yeah.
23: Does that sound like that? How's that works?
1: Yes. What you're thinking of is a two-life charitable gift annuity, and it's absolutely possible. So instead of just one person, you set it up for two people. It doesn't have to be a spouse. Payments go to person one, which would be you, the primary annuitant, and then continue to person two after the first passes. And income continues until the second person dies. So it could be a sibling, a child, a friend, no marriage requirement. You would get a lower payout rate because they're paying for two lifetimes, not just one. So it'll be a lower amount than a single life CGA. And the minimum amount could be higher. But, I think you still very well could find one. I will say for a two life and CGA, often it's $20,000 to $25,000. But again, it still could work. You just need to do your due diligence.
23: Okay. I appreciate that help.
1: All right. Thanks for your call today. We appreciate you very much. If you want to stay on the line, our team will get your information and I can give you a couple of options to check with. Let's go to Michigan. Hilda, how can I help?
0: Hi, Rob. Thanks for taking my call. My husband and I recently were introduced to the Starfish program. Wondering if you're familiar with that and what your thoughts are on that.
1: Yeah. In terms of, I've heard a little bit about it. I can't say that I know a ton, but essentially, what I'm aware of is that this is something you need to stay, really far from. And essentially, it can sound appealing because they promise instant cash back, but they typically charge, if I'm thinking about the right thing, an annual membership fee, meaning you start in the hole. So basically, you load money into the app. At checkout, you buy a gift card instantly. You use that gift card to pay, and you get cash back, what are referred to as perks, credited to your account. It sounds appealing because you get cash back on everyday spending and you can kind of stack the savings on other reward programs and encourages paying with, quote, a cash-like fund option. The trade-off is it adds friction to the spending because you've got to load the money ahead of time. You got to buy the gift cards at checkout, so it's not seamless like a normal card. You're pre-funding purchases, so your money sits in their system, not in your bank. So that introduces liquidity and access risk. And then there's this point I mentioned a moment ago, and that is they often require a paid membership, which could run you $60 a year or more. So you need to be able to justify the cost. And I think just from that standpoint, I would... it introduces a lot of complexity, and I would just ask, is it really worth it? I think the other thing is, is it driving overspending? Because if you're saving, quote, 5% on spending you didn't need, at the end of the day, you're spending more just to earn rewards. So you've got to be really disciplined with your spending and you've got to be willing to deal with the extra steps. Does that all make sense, though?
0: Yes, it does. And we were kind of reluctant about it anyway, because you're right. There is a membership fee of $139 to get in, and then it's $60 a month, which they're very vague about explaining that when they explain the program to you.
1: Well, just based on hearing that, I would run for the hills on that one. Yeah, that's not going to make sense at all. That's just way too much in the way of fees for a minimal benefit. And again, it might end up driving spending that you wouldn't otherwise do, which we don't want. So let's keep it simple. If you're disciplined, get a cashback rewards card, you know, like the Wells Fargo card or one of the others that's 2% on every purchase. Pay it in full every month. Only use it for budgeted items, and I'd feel a lot better about that. Hilda, thanks for your call today. God bless you. Let's go to Chattanooga. Hi, Christy. Go right ahead.
2: Yeah, hi. I hope you can clarify something for me. Someone told me that I can collect my husband's Social Security. I am 68. He's 61 working, and my benefits are really low. I was a stay-at-home mom, didn't have a lot of work experience out of the home. So is that true?
1: Well, you can get up to 50% of your husband's benefit by claiming spousal benefits, but he must already be taking benefits for you to be eligible. So if you think about this in terms of, you know, one of our go-to guys on this explains it like he's got to walk through the door before you can. And so you're not eligible until he begins taking benefits.
2: So we both make sense? Would be getting benefits at the same time?
1: Yes. Uh-huh. So he starts taking benefits on his record. And then once he does, that makes you eligible for benefits as a spouse. But the benefits, the max you can get is 50% of his. And that's only if you're full retirement age. If you're under that, then you're going to be reduced below 50%. But yes, you would be collecting your spousal benefit. He would be collecting his full retirement benefit. And you would get both of them. And the amount depends on your age at which you begin taking it. I hope that helps. Thanks, Christy. Thanks to Devin, Sandy, Taylor, and everybody here at FaithFi. We'll see you next time. Bye-bye.
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8: With SRN News, I'm Ken Lorman in Washington. Six more states held primary elections this week, and the top Republican in Congress is concerned about many of the results. On the Salem News program this week on Capitol Hill with Tony Perkins, House Speaker Mike Johnson says the Democrats seem intent on nominating far-left radicals for the House and Senate.
24: The farther and farther left candidates are making their way through these primaries, and some of them are prevailing, heading down into runoffs. Really dangerous people with really dangerous ideologies. They're Marxists, and they want to turn America into that. So we have to defeat them. This is a battle of ideologies. We say it often. The widening chasm between the two parties, it's, you know, in terms of our philosophy, has never been as great as it is, and that's where the stakes are so high.
8: Speaker Johnson's full interview will be heard when This Week on Capitol Hill is broadcast beginning at 10 a.m. Eastern Time Saturday on the Salem News Channel. Graham Plattner, a Democratic challenger to Republican Senator Susan Collins, is continuing his campaign as he faces mounting controversies. They include revelations he has a Nazi tattoo, and now there are multiple accusations of serial emotional abuse from several women. His critics charge that the pattern raises serious questions about his fitness for office. The latest data on the U.S. economy shows continued momentum under President Trump. In fact, U.S. employers added 172,000 jobs in May. The unemployment rate stayed at a low 4.3%.
25: The job market has been recovering this year from a miserable 2025. So far, shrugging off higher energy prices and increased economic uncertainty since the United States and Israel attacked Iran in late February.
8: That's Bernie Bennett reporting. Stocks sinking on expectations that the Fed will be forced to hike interest rates at some point this year. This is SRN News.
3: Today's good news verse from Your Network of Praise is James chapter 5, verse 13. Is anyone among you suffering? Let him pray. Is anyone cheerful? Let him sing praise.

With the United States approaching its 250th birthday, many are reflecting on national achievements. Consider the microwave and cornflakes, both American inventions discovered by accident and changing kitchens forever.

0: In 1894, the Kellogg brothers unintentionally left a pot of wheat berries boiling, and they dried out. They rolled out the results and discovered tasty flakes. They tried it next with corn and helped launch the cereal industry. Then, after World War II, engineer Percy Spencer noticed a candy bar melting in his pocket when he got near a magnetron. He tested it on popcorn and eggs and then helped his company invent the first microwave. Another happy accident. But praise God, his love for us is no accident. His heart of love was fixed on his children before the foundation of the world and was ratified by his son's death on the cross. And for that, we celebrate. Welcome to Haven Today. I'm David Wolin, sharing the great story that's all about Jesus. Today, we're wrapping up a two-week series called How Jesus Feels About You. And what we're talking about today, under that umbrella, is the intersection of two of the most glorious and core truths revealed by Scripture. First, that Jesus Christ is at the center. Everything revolves around Him. We are meant to be intentionally Christ-centered. And yet, we also know that our God is Father, Son, and Spirit. The Trinity is utterly foundational and essential. How does God, who is triune, intend us to know Him as one God in three persons? In the first part of this program, I want you to hear a couple of minutes now out of my interview with pastor and author Dane Ortlund. Here he's speaking about what the relationship with God the Father is for those who have come to faith in Christ.
1: Just last Sunday, we're working through the Gospel of John, and we came to the place in John 10 where Jesus says, I'm saying these things that, so that you might, and the ESV says, so that you might know and understand that I am in the Father and the Father is in me. Well, the text literally says, so that you might know and know. There is knowing that 2 + 2 = 4. And then there's knowing Christ, which is not a math formula. It's a deeper personal experiential knowledge. So, amen.
2: And so this is an interesting point then, maybe to make there based off of what you just said about John 10, because you could have titled this book, The Heart of God. And it wouldn't be wrong for us to speak of the heart of God in general, but you were very specific to focus in on the Lord Jesus, the person of Christ. That you probably could talk about that at length, but why was that important? Why did you do that?
1: Because the second person of the Trinity, Jesus Christ, the God-man, was the one who said what his heart is in Matthew 11. Now, as soon as I say that, David, and I love the way you framed your question there because that enables us to reflect together. As soon as we say it is Jesus who said, I am gentle and lowly in heart, we immediately want to add, Jesus is what the Father is in terms of his character. Jesus is God, the Father is God, the Spirit is God. The Son is not the Father is not the Spirit is not the Son. Okay.
2: Okay. That's Athanasius right there.
1: There you go. But we do have in Scripture, Hebrews 1:3, Christ is the exact representation of God. Or in John 14, when Philip says, after 3 years, it's like, Philip, come on, man. Philip says, hey, show us the Father and that's enough for us. And Christ responds and he says, Philip, if you have seen me, actually, he says, have I been with you so long and you still don't know me? And then he says, if you've seen me, you've seen the Father. So it's not as if the Son of God is a kinder, gentler, softer person than the Father and the Spirit. What we see in Christ and how he, walking around on two legs 2,000 years ago, interacted with sinners and sufferers, is the perfect window into what the triune God is.
0: That was Dane Ortlund, who I'll bring back a little later to speak about the Spirit of God and the heart of Christ. Taken together, also with the Father, these are glorious truths that function like an updraft for an eagle. So stretch out your wings of faith with me today as we open up God's Word together. But first,

First, I want to invite you one final time, as this is the final day that we're offering it. I'd love to send you The Heart of Christ, written by Dane Ortlund, as our thank you for your gift of ministry support to Haven today. And this is the final month of our financial year. The books close on June 30th, and there is a balance left that we urgently need to cover. This campaign started with a balance of over $764,000, but early giving dropped that balance down now to just under $500,000. So today, would you prayerfully consider how the Lord has enabled you to help in some way? Whether with a larger gift or a smaller one, all that matters is responding as the Lord leads, and we're trusting Him with the results. You can give now by phone at 865-HAVEN. 865-HAVEN or online, haventoday.org, haventoday.org. And now we'll take a closer look at the heart of the Father, and here's Chris Tomlin and Pat Barrett getting us started. Ooh.

0: Good, Good Father from Chris Tomlin and Pat Barrett. This is Haven Today. I'm David Wolin. Today we're going to dial in our attention and consider how both the Father and the Spirit connect us with the heart of Christ and vice versa. This matters tremendously because it is vital for us to think about God and relate to God as Scripture reveals Him to be. And we cannot get far without affirming the triunity of God, affirming that He is Father, Son, and Spirit, one God in three persons, each fully God, together of the same essence and eternally coexisting in perfect communion. And at the same time, it's also right and good and vital to be Christ-centered. That is a conviction arising straight out of Scripture as well. Now, I realize all of that is enough to make our heads spin in a good way, like when you climb a mountain and the same thing happens physically. The sudden change in altitude can make you feel a little dizzy, but it's worth it, isn't it, to take in the vista that's only possible there on the mountaintop. Well, likewise, it's worth the time and effort to expand our minds and consider the Trinity. But this is more than an academic exercise. This is actually very practical for your relationship with God. It'll impact the way you read your Bible, the way you pray, the way you view your own life as time passes and you continue in your walk with Christ, empowered by the Spirit and trusting in the sovereign will of God the Father. Now, here at Haven, if you've listened to Haven Today for any length of time, you've probably picked up on the tagline we repeat daily. We say, we're sharing the great story that's all about Jesus. And by great story, we're talking Genesis to Revelation. We're talking all of human history. We can see the foundation for what is yet to come laid out for us in the Old Testament. I'm sure you've driven by a construction site before and wondered what they were building. At that point, all you can see is the foundation. You can see the contours and the shape of the building, but it's only later on, as it takes shape before your eyes, that you begin to see why the foundation was laid out the way that it was. Well, it's like that when you get from the Old into the New Testament. Looking through the lens of Christ, looking backward to all that came before, suddenly you understand why God laid the foundation the way that He did. And through Christ, the triunity of God is also revealed. Through Christ, we come to know God as Father, Son, and Spirit. And in the Gospels, Jesus speaks about His relationship with the Father first, and so that's where we'll begin. And this is actually rather hard for us to imagine what it sounded like to those first disciples hearing Jesus talk about the Father, because we're so used to this. At a young age, maybe, you learned to pray the Lord's Prayer. How does that begin? Well, Jesus instructed His disciples in Matthew 6 how to pray. He says, "Pray then like this, Our Father in heaven, hallowed be Your name." What we don't realize is how revolutionary this would have sounded. In the Old Testament, God was rarely called Father. In fact, in Jeremiah the prophet, God speaks of His longing for His people to know Him as Father. But that only happens when the Son takes on human flesh. Only then do we hear Jesus teaching us to address God in this deeply personal way, saying, Our Father. And yet, this has been staring humanity right in the face since the very beginning. Our Creator designed the fundamental structure of human life such that every child has a father. And by this, we're meant to be able to grasp the kind of relationship God intended for us to have with Him. But, of course, for some today, the word father comes with baggage. Some grew up with no father, or a distant one, or perhaps an abusive father. Yet even so, every person's heart has a sense for what a father is supposed to be like, even if theirs was not. So whether it's the example of or the longing for a good father, our hearts intuitively know the category, and like a puzzle piece, only God the Father fits perfectly into it. But still, we want to know what the Father is like, because unlike the Son, The person of God the Father does not come and take on human flesh. We know the heart of Jesus in Matthew 11, where he said, "Come to me, I am gentle and lowly in heart, and you will find rest for your souls." So is the heart of the Father different from this? Well, those who are opposing the gospel today, and especially the so-called deconstruction movement, love to ask rhetorically, "The Bible says the Father sent his Son to die on a cross, pouring out his wrath for sins, sins committed by others. What kind of father would do something like that?" And those critics describe him as a cosmic child abuser, thereby discarding the gospel as archaic nonsense. Now, when I hear that, and maybe you can relate, there's just something that stirs up deep within me. There is such a thing as godly jealousy for the honor and glory of God. It's what led Jesus to turn over the tables in the temple and drive out the money changers. And you and I might feel some of that when we hear the Father's heart maligned in such a way. But at the same time, we do need to speak to this, because I'm sure there are people listening right now thinking, "I don't want to believe that about the character of God the Father, but I also don't have a good answer for that accusation. Is that what the Father's heart is like?" Well, there are countless ways the Scripture counters that argument, but all of it rolls back up into the Trinity. We cannot split apart the persons of the Godhead like that. The Father did not act independently of the Son in sending him to the cross, and the Son did not go reluctantly or unwillingly. In Revelation, the Son is revealed as the Lamb slain from the foundation of the world. That's Revelation 13. And in 1 Peter 1:20, we read, "He was foreknown before the foundation of the world." And as the cross loomed before him, how did Jesus see it? Well, in his human nature, he asked the Father that his cup of suffering might pass, but then he submitted to the Father's will. And Hebrews 12, verse 3 says, "For the joy that was set before him, he endured the cross, despising the shame, and is seated at the right hand of the throne of God." And so it was the will of the Trinity that the Son would go to the cross. And the motivation behind all of that was, first and foremost, the glory of God, and also the incalculable love and mercy that God set upon us, which is how the first chapter of 2 Corinthians opens up, pointing us to the heart of the Father. It says, "Blessed be the God and Father of our Lord Jesus Christ, the Father of mercies and the God of all comfort." Mercy. Mercy is love and compassion taking action to relieve pain and suffering. Now, does God the Father delight in allowing suffering and calamity and pain? No, his deepest heart is to pour out mercy upon mercy, but of course, as children, we cannot see what he's doing. What will, in the end, prove to be his mercy can be obscured to us by the pain we're going through. I remember a few years ago, my son was out walking barefoot on a wooden dock, and he got a really nasty splinter in his foot. It was buried deep, and it was starting to fester. And that splinter had to come out before it got infected. So what does a good and merciful father do? Well, he sees the bigger picture, right? And takes action. Likewise, I laid my son down on the couch, got an ice cube to numb the pain, and then I did what had to be done with a sterile needle and tweezers. And I have to hand it to the little guy. He was brave as all get out, but he still cried out in pain. And so do we at various points in our lives. But how much more and how much better does the Father of mercy and the God of all comforts do this when he's at work in us? Yes, life is hard, sometimes beyond our ability to cope. We look at God and we just cannot reconcile what we know to be true about him with what is happening to us. And yet he knows our frame. He knows we are but dust. And so the Father comforts us. And how does he do that? Well, now we turn to the Spirit of God. And I appreciated the way that Dane Ortlund wrote about this in his book, The Heart of Christ. The Bible reveals the Holy Spirit doing all kinds of things. Dane lists out some of these, and then he includes this. The Spirit causes us to feel Christ's heart for us. And Christ's heart is synonymous with the Father's heart. As Jesus said to Philip in John 14, "Whoever has seen me has seen the Father. I am in the Father, and the Father is in me. The words that I say to you, I do not speak on my own authority." And so we experience the heart of Christ and the heart of the Father through the indwelling Spirit of God. How significant is this? Well, listen with fresh ears to what Jesus is actually saying to his disciples in John 16. He says, "I tell you the truth, it is to your advantage that I go away. For if I do not go away, the Helper," that's capital H here, the Spirit, "the Helper will not come to you. But if I go, I will send him to you." So, here's a question for you. Would you trade the indwelling presence of the Holy Spirit within you if it meant that you could have the bodily presence of Jesus come and live alongside you as he did with the disciples? Obviously, that's not an option, but according to Jesus, that would be a bad trade. Because to truly experience the love and comfort of Christ, we need the Spirit of God funneling it into our hearts. Over and over, the Spirit is described as being poured out and put within us. And what's the result? I'll just quote Dane Ortlund because he put this so beautifully in his book. "We know the heart of Jesus is gentle and lowly." And Dane writes, "The Spirit takes those words of Christ's and sets them aglow within us. The Spirit turns the recipe into actual taste." And as Jonathan Edwards said, and I'll paraphrase, "You can know that honey is sweet, but it's not until you taste it that you truly know." And so it is with the Spirit of God, who causes us to see and feel the heart of Christ, who in turn reveals to us the heart of the Father. And so now, as we come to the close of this series, I want to play just one more clip from my interview with Dane Ortlund. We heard him talking earlier in the program about how the heart of Jesus connects us with the Father. Later on in the interview, I asked Dane about how the heart of Jesus is connected with the Spirit of God. Let's listen in.
1: There's so much given to us in the New Testament. Let me draw our attention just to one text, and that's 1 Corinthians 2:12, which says, "We have received not the spirit of the world, but the Spirit who is from God, that..." So now Paul's going to tell us what was the purpose of receiving the Holy Spirit, "that we might understand the things freely given us by God." Now, freely given there is the verb form of the term grace, the things graced. What have we been graced with? So why is there a Holy Spirit living inside David Wolin right now? Answer. So that David can apprehend, really know way down deep, the grace of God that has come to him in Jesus Christ. So another way to put it would be in John 14 to 16, the reason we are Christocentric or Christ-centered is because the Father and the Spirit are Christ-centered. Both of them, both are said in John 14 to 16, both are said to spotlight the Son. And it's only through the Son that we know there is a triune God. So all of this is mutually reinforcing. And the Spirit, the Spirit is, I don't know if this is a great way to put it. Some say that he's sort of the most blessedly shy person of the Trinity. I mean,
0: you're the Spirit of God. Yes.
1: Yeah. The Spirit. Yeah. Thanks. I mean, in a way that's true. He's in the background. A lot of times you find the New Testament talking about blessed be the Father and the Son as like an opening blessing in one of Paul's letters. Well, wait a minute. What about the Spirit? You're going two for three here, Paul. Well, actually the way Paul thinks is, we look at the Father and Son as objects with the Spirit. The Spirit is subjectively enabling us to apprehend, especially the Son, the incarnate person, and the Father. So the Spirit is the one who enables us, I'll just close by saying, to subjectively experience the heart of Christ. If I don't have a Holy Spirit, then Christ's heart for me just stays out here, floating out here as a blob that never connects with me. The Spirit is the one who unites me to Christ and who brings the flooding enjoyment of Christ's heart into my heart.
0: That was Dane Ortlund sharing with us here on Haven Today. I'm David Wolin. And as we close, I want to remind you that Haven's fiscal year is quickly drawing to a close on June 30th. I'm asking Haven listeners to partner with us to be part of what God is doing. Generosity looks different depending on what the Lord gives to you. So would you just pray about this, and then together we'll trust the Lord is going to work out the details. And as our thanks for your support, I'd love to send you Dane Ortlund's book, The Heart of Jesus. I'm sure you've been encouraged, as I have, by what he's shared, and you'll find even more in this short, helpful book. 865-HAVEN is the number to call, 865-HAVEN, or you can go online to haventoday.org, haventoday.org. I'm David Wolin. Won't you come back again next time? We'll be keeping it all about Jesus. It's The Great Story, here on Haven Today.
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0: Welcome to Through the Bible. We're in Genesis chapter 32, a chapter our teacher, Dr. J. Vernon McGee, calls one of the greats in the Bible. And we're finally at that high point, or really the turning point, in the life of Jacob. Before we get started, though, and while you grab your Bible, Greg Harris and I have an update on what God is doing through the global ministry of Through the Bible. So, Greg, let's just dive in.
1: Yeah, well, we want to take an opportunity to talk about something pretty amazing that God is doing. And it's something old, and it's something new, and it's our home groups.
0: Yeah. Man. In what continent now? I mean, first this thing was birthed in India,
1: right.
0: And it was like, wow, this thing's really taken off. And then it like a forest fire with perfect conditions, it's spreading over Africa.
1: Yeah, that's right. Well, and we love telling the story of how we don't plan. It's not that we don't plan at all. We should qualify that and say we let God present opportunities, and then when we believe he's leading us through an open door, then we plan and we execute the work. But when it comes to, say, trying to spread home groups around the world, we just wanted to let God open those doors, and he did it in Ethiopia. And it was literally about 2 years ago that you went to Ethiopia, trained what? 75 pastors?
0: Yeah, it was originally, I mean, this is like the story of home groups from the beginning. I think we were going to have 35 or 40 pastors at the most. We ended up having almost double that. And then they put this big audacious goal out there of having like 2,000 and something, 2,200 small groups or something, everybody committed to it. And I'm thinking, you guys, you're not going to make it.
1: Yes.
0: And whoa, am I wrong. And I get shamed every time for my lack of faith, because not only did they far surpass that within the first, I think, 6 or 7 months.
1: Yeah, I was there 6 months later and they were at 3,000.
0: Yeah. So it's like, okay, Steve's wrong there. And now, how many participants, that's another metric that we look at, how many participants in Ethiopia alone?
1: Yeah, over, I think they told us about 100,000 participants now.
0: Okay, I thought it was 60,000.
1: Well, it was,
0: but that was yesterday.
1: A latter meeting I had, said 100, because it's now close to 9,000 groups, about 8,651, if I remember correctly. And that's part of the old story. That, of course, that happened in the last 2 years, which is stunning.
0: Yes.
1: But just recently, just shortly before you and I got in the studio today, we had a team that went back to do some more training in Ethiopia, but also went to Kenya, because the folks in Kenya said, hey, we want in on this.
0: Yeah.
1: This is exciting. And Steve, they came up with a number that's so big.
0: What, this is their goal?
1: Yeah, it's so big, I almost don't want to say it, because it's 10 times what the Ethiopians said.
0: What, they want 20,000?
1: Over 20,000 groups, and this was not upon them. And George Philip, who is the human father of the Through the Bible Home Group Network, he said, I didn't push them. I said, be realistic. And they said, we can do this. So, Steve, I'm going to join you in your skepticism, and we will see. We will see.
0: Yeah, it is truly amazing the way God continues to do a work in this portion of our ministry for this season. We don't know if it's going to go on, you know, for years and years, but right now the Lord certainly seems to be blessing and bringing a level of Bible engagement that was not there before.
1: And I love the way you said that. That's also part of our philosophy of letting God grow this ministry. Maybe we do something for a season, and then he moves us into a new way of flinging the seed. And we don't have much time, but I want to highlight one other thing that came out of this trip to Ethiopia, which is up in the north where I had a chance to go. They have the Orthodox Church isn't a Christian church. It's just like a cult, basically.
0: Yeah.
1: And they told us that they have trained 100 Orthodox priests who, as I've shared before, They're actually called magicians by the locals. They're like sorcerers.
0: That gives you an indication of their skill set.
1: But we just trained 100 believing Orthodox priests in the middle of this cultish environment, and God's word is going to go into northern Ethiopia. So it's pretty amazing.
0: Yeah, that is wonderful. Wonderful. Greg, we want to now focus on Genesis as we study. Would you pray for the ministry and for the teaching?
1: Father, we just thank you and praise you for what you're doing. It's so obvious. You are moving. You're getting your word to people in ways that we never dreamed, and we praise you for that. And we pray now that as we open your word and study Genesis, that you would transform our hearts and our minds. In Jesus' name, amen.
0: Let's dive into Genesis 32 on Through the Bible with Dr. J. Vernon McGee.
2: Now, I trust that you have your Bible open to Genesis 32. This is one of the great chapters of the Bible. Have I said that before? Well, I think so. There are a great many great chapters of the Bible, and this is one of them. This is actually the high point in the life of Jacob and can be called the turning point in his life. Now, this is not his conversion by any means. This man, in spite of the fact that he was living in the flesh, and believe me, he was living in the flesh, why, he was still God's man. That's the reason that you and I are told to be very careful today about judging folk, about whether they're Christian or not. There are a lot of people that don't look like they're Christian. I'm sure that they are, or I'm almost sure that they are, but I don't know. And that's in the hands of the Lord. They just don't act like it, that's all. And they give no evidence. And this man, Jacob, gave none at all, except these very faint instances of where God appeared to him and he did respond in a way. But now this man, who is God's representative, and is God's witness in the world, and it's been a bad witness, but he can't keep that up. And so God's going to deal with him. To tell the truth, God is going to break his leg to get him, but God will break his leg in order to get him. And the Lord disciplines us. Whom the Lord loveth, he chasteneth. That's his method. He disciplines in that way. And we have already seen that Lot didn't look like he was a child of God, but he was. Peter says he vexed his righteous soul. And I tell you, he certainly was put through the fire, only he escaped the fire of Sodom and Gomorrah, but the Lord put him through the fires of testing. And now that is Jacob's experience. He's got his college degree, the College of Hard Knocks. Uncle Laban was the president and dean of the school, and he had graduation, and this boy, Jacob, gave his valedictorian, and it was a pitiful thing. 20 years it took him to get his degree, and he says, I certainly worked for it. And the requirements, old Laban changed them 10 times. That means every 2 years. Why, he had a new contract with Uncle Laban, and it was always to his disadvantage. This is the experience of this man. Now we come to this test, and God's going to have to deal with him because he's going to represent God, and God will deal with him. Now we come here to this 32nd chapter, and God will move in on him. I'd like to write over this chapter, as I've written verses of Scripture elsewhere over certain chapters we've come to, is this one. It is Isaiah 40:29. He giveth power to the faint, and to them that have no might, he increaseth strength. That's the experience now of this man. And Jacob went on his way, and the angels of God met him. And when Jacob saw them, he said, this is God's host, and he called the name of that place Mahanaim. God is beginning to deal with this man directly, in order to bring him into the place of fruit-bearing and of real vital service and witness for him. And Jacob sent messengers before him to Esau his brother under the land of Seir, the country of Edom. And he commanded them, saying, thus shall ye speak unto my lord Esau. Thy servant Jacob saith thus, I have sojourned with Laban and stayed there until now, and I have oxen and asses, flocks and men servants, and women servants, and I have sent to tell my Lord that I may find grace in thy sight. This boy Jacob is still clever, isn't he? He just can't let go, even after his experience with Laban now, and he's returning back, and he remembers now the last time, 20 years before that, why Esau was breathing out threatenings against him. And notice now he sends servants, and he says to the servants, says, when you get to Esau, my brother, you say to him, my lord Esau of all things. And then he says, thy servant Jacob. Well, that's not the way Jacob had done it. He'd stolen the birthright, and he didn't steal the birthright, but he manipulated for it, and he stole the blessing. He'd been a rascal, but now his talk is different. He'd learned a few things, I guess, from Uncle Laban. My Lord Esau, thy servant Jacob. And so he sent the messengers. And the messengers returned to Jacob, saying, we came to thy brother Esau, and also he cometh to meet thee, and 400 men with him. And that absolutely frightened poor Jacob, because he didn't know what all that meant. And Esau didn't indicate to the servants at all. I suppose Jacob quizzed them rather thoroughly and said, did you detect any note of animosity or bitterness or hatred toward me? And I think the servant said, no, said he seemed to be glad to get the information that you were coming to meet him. And now he's coming to meet you. But the fact he was glad didn't mean anything to Jacob. It could mean he'd be glad for the opportunity of getting revenge. Well, anyway, poor Jacob's upset. Then Jacob was greatly afraid and distressed, and he divided the people that was with him and the flocks and herds and the camels into two bands, and said, if Esau come to the one company and smite it, then the other company which is left shall escape. He's in a bad way, he thinks. Here he is with this brother of his coming to him, and so he divides up the group. He's being clever. And he says, if this boy, my brother, if he strikes one, then the other one can escape. And now notice verse 9. What does he do now? He appeals to God in his distress. And Jacob said, O God of my father Abraham, God of my father Isaac, the Lord which says unto me, return unto thy country and to thy kindred, and I will deal well with thee. I'm not worthy of the least of all the mercies and of all the truth which thou hast showed unto thy servant. For with my staff I passed over this Jordan, and now I'm become two bands. This is Jacob. And this man now appeals to God, cries out to him on the basis of that he's the God of his father Abraham and the God of his father Isaac. And I begin now to detect a little change in his life. This is the first time I've ever heard him say, I'm not worthy of the least of thy mercies. Here he, for the first time, is acknowledging that he might be a sinner in God's sight. You know, we got a lot of fundamentalists that I don't think they've acknowledged they are sinners for years. I had a man that wrote me quite a lengthy letter. He was incensed that I would indicate that he's a sinner. And he told me what all that he had done, and that he'd been saved, and he now was not a sinner. I bet he is. May I say to you, we're all sinners, saved by grace. As long as we're in this life, we got that old nature that isn't even fit to go to heaven. And you know something else? It's not going to heaven. God's not going to let it go. Well, Vernon McGee can't go there. That's the reason he had to give me a new nature. The old one wasn't even fit to repair. And so this boy is beginning now to say he's not worthy. And when any man begins to move toward God on that basis, he'll find that God will communicate with him. And he makes this very interesting statement that he says, I went over this Jordan here just with his walking stick, my staff. That's all he had. Now he's coming back and he's got two bands. This is Jacob for you. And now will you notice, listen to him, verse 11. Deliver me, I pray thee, from the hand of my brother, from the hand of Esau, for I fear him, lest he will come and smite me and the mother with the children. I tell you, he really cried out to God. And that night was a very difficult night for him. And he didn't have any aspirins to take that night. It was difficult. Verse 13, he lodged there that same night, took of that which came to his hand a present for Esau his brother, 200 she-goats, 20 he-goats, 200 ewes, 20 rams, 30 milk camels with their colts, 40 kine and 10 bulls, 20 she-asses and 10 foals. You see, he's pretty generous with his stock now. And he delivered them into the hand of his servants, every drove by themselves, and said unto his servants, pass over before me, and put a space betwixt drove and drove. Now you see his tactic is this. He'll send out a drove, a very rich gift for his brother. And when that first drove would arrive, Esau would say, well, what is this? He said, well, we're bringing you a gift from your brother Jacob. And then he'd receive that. He'd ride on a little farther, meet another drove, same size. And he'd ask them, where are you going? Well, he said, we're going to meet Esau. Well, he said, I'm Esau. Well, he said, here's a gift for you from your brother Jacob. Believe me, by the time that he got down to where Jacob and the family were, he'd be softened by then. You see, he's prayed to God, and he's reminded the Lord that you told me to return to my country. You said you'd protect me. But does he believe God? No. He goes right ahead and makes these arrangements, which reveals he wasn't trusting God at all. And that, I'm afraid, is our same position. Many of us take our burdens to the Lord in prayer. We just spread them out before him. I do that. Then when we get through praying, we get right up and put each little burden right back on our back and start out again with it. We really don't believe him, do we? We don't really trust him as we should. Now, let me put in at verse 17. And he commanded the foremost, saying, when Esau my brother meeteth thee and asketh thee, saying, whose art thou, and whither goest thou, and whose are these before thee? Then thou shalt say, they be thy servant Jacob's. It's a present unto my lord Esau. And behold, also, he's behind us. He's coming. And that would be one after another like that. This is the plan that he's working on. And now we find verse 20. And say ye moreover, behold, thy servant Jacob is behind us. For he said, I'll appease him with the present that goeth before me, and afterward I'll see his face. Peradventure he will accept me. So went the present over before him, and himself lodged that night in the company. And he rose up that night, and took his two wives, and his two women servants, and his 11 sons, and passed over the ford Jabbok. And he took them, and sent them over the brook, and sent over that he had. Now, this is the night. This is the great experience in his life that came to him. Now, you'll notice that he came to this very desolate place, the brook Jabbok at the crossing. I've been there, and I got away from the group purposely, and I took a walk across the bridge that's there now. The United States has built a very lovely road through that area, did it for the Heshemite kingdom of Jordan, and it takes you into that area to see, well, several things you wouldn't be able to see if it didn't have a good road, because that's quite a wilderness through there. And I took pictures of sheep that were drinking down at the brook Jabbok. It's a crossing there, but a very bleak place. It's right down between two, we'd call them hills. They're not really mountains, but it's a very mountainous country. It's a very rugged country. And here is where this man came that night. He's not a happy man, and he's filled with fear and doubts. You see, chickens are coming home to roost. He'd mistreated Esau, and God never told him to get it that way. God would have gotten it for him. And so that night, he sent across the brook Jabbok all that he had, but he stayed on the other side. Because even if his brother came, it might be he'd spare the family and just maybe kill Jacob. So Jacob's left alone. Now verse 24, and Jacob was left alone, and there wrestled a man with him until the breaking of the day. Now there's several things I'd like to get straight as we come to this wrestling match. I've heard it said that Jacob did the wrestling. Actually, Jacob did not do any wrestling at all. He didn't want to wrestle anybody. Let's be very frank. He has Uncle Laban back of him, who doesn't mean good at all. And he has his brother Esau ahead of him. And actually, Jacob is no match for either one. And he's caught now between a rock and a hard place. He doesn't know which way to turn. Now, do you think he wanted to take on a third one that night? I don't think so. Time magazine, quite a few years ago, they put in the sporting section of the magazine, the writer there, he says, concerning the votes for who was the greatest wrestler, it says, not a vote went to the most famous athlete in history, Wrestling Jacob. And lo and behold, they got a letter in the mail from someone who wrote in, says, can you tell me something about this wrestler, Jacob? They had never heard of him before. And evidently, they had never read their Bible at all. Well, he's no wrestler. Let's make that very clear here at the very beginning. That night, he's alone because he wanted to be alone. And he wasn't looking for a fight that night. Now, this man who wrestled with him, that's the question. Who is this one that wrestled with him that night? Well, again, there's been a great deal of speculation about who it is. But I think it's none other than the pre-incarnate Christ. And I have some evidence for it. Over in Hosea, the 12th chapter, and I'd like to turn to that. Let me read this. Chapter 12 of Hosea, verse 1. Ephraim feedeth on wind and falleth after the east wind. He daily increaseth lies and desolation. And they do make a covenant with the Assyrians, and oil is carried into Egypt. The Lord hath also a controversy with Judah, and will punish Jacob according to his ways. According to his doings will he recompense him. He took his brother by the heel in the womb, and by his strength he had power with God. Yea, he had power over the angel, and prevailed. He wept and made supplication unto him. He found him in Bethel, and there he spake with us. Even the Lord of hosts, the Lord is his memorial, or the Lord is his name. May I say to you, it was none other than Jehovah, the pre-incarnate Christ, who wrestled with him that night. Now, when he saw that he prevailed not against him, he touched the hollow of his thigh, and the hollow of Jacob's thigh was out of joint as he wrestled with him. Now, old Jacob is not going to give up easy. He's not that kind of a man. And he wrestled. And finally, this one who wrestled with him broke his leg, and he said, let me go, for the day breaketh. And he said, I'll not let thee go, except thou bless me. And what happened now? Jacob is just holding on. He's not wrestling. He's just holding on to this one. And he found out that you don't get anywhere with God by struggling and fighting. The only way that you get anywhere with him is by yielding and just holding on to him. Abraham had learned that. That's what Abraham said, amen to God. He believed God. He counted it to him for righteousness. Abraham reached the end of his rope and put his arms around God. And friends, when you get in that condition, then you trust God. I've read several letters recently from folk. One, a fellow that had been on dope. Another one who lost a little boy, a precious little boy in the home, and had to reach out for help somewhere. Well, my friend, when you're willing to hold on, he's there, ready to help you. And he said unto him, what's thy name? And he said, Jacob. And he said, thy name shall be called no more Jacob. Not Jacob anymore, the one who is the usurper, the trickster, but Israel. Why, Israel? For as a prince hast thou power with God and with men, and hast prevailed. And now the new nature of Israel will be manifest in the life of this man. And Jacob asked him and said, tell me, I pray thee, thy name. And he said, wherefore is it that thou dost ask after my name? And he blessed him there. And Jacob called the name of the place Peniel, for I have seen God face to face, and my life is preserved. He had seen the angel of the Lord, the pre-incarnate Christ. And as he passed over Peniel, the sun rose upon him, and he halted upon his thigh. You see, God had to cripple him to get him. God broke his leg, but he got him. And you're going to find out from here on, he's going to manifest a spiritual nature, dependence upon God. Another young man in the New Testament, a son of Jacob, by the name of Saul of Tarsus, he tells us his struggle in the 7th of Romans, that he couldn't win. And finally, he found out by yielding and letting the Spirit of God, what the law could not do, the Spirit now, is able to do in your life. How does he do it? By an act of the will, by yielding to him. And that's exactly what Jacob did. Jacob won, but he won. He got the victory not by fighting and struggling, but by yielding. And that's the only way you and I'll get anywhere with God today. We leave off right there. So until next time, my beloved, may God richly bless you.
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13: With SRN News, I'm Keith Peters in Washington. The Treasury Department is warning banks about the risks of serving people living in the country illegally.
14: It's part of the Trump administration's efforts to tighten immigration controls. The Financial Crimes Enforcement Network, or FinCEN, issued guidance following an executive order by President Trump in May. That order requires banks to scrutinize customers' citizenship more closely, but it is less aggressive than initially expected, since it doesn't mandate collecting citizenship information. Treasury Secretary Scott Bessent emphasized preventing illegal aliens from exploiting financial institutions. Banks are pushed to watch for red flags like identity theft and payroll fraud. Haya Pinjwani, Washington.
13: Israel's Air Force has struck different parts of southern Lebanon, killing at least six people as the military issued evacuation warnings for nine villages.
15: The list of Lebanon villages to be emptied includes one that had been spared much of the destruction and was sheltering thousands of people displaced by the three-month war. The warnings forced hundreds of families to flee the village of Ankun and the area around Arnaya on the edge of a predominantly Christian village near the southern port city of Sidon. Lebanese Parliament Speaker Nabih Berri, a strong ally of Hezbollah who's been acting as a mediator on behalf of the group, said that he accepts Hezbollah's withdrawal from the areas south of the Litani River as long as it coincides with the withdrawal of Israeli troops from southern Lebanon. It was his first comment on the agreement reached in Washington this week. I'm Charles Tillotesma.
13: U.S. employers added a surprising 172,000 jobs in May as the labor market continues to show resilience in the face of rising costs from the Iran war. A rough day on Wall Street with the Dow down by 895 points. The Nasdaq dropped 1,121. The S&P 500 lower by 200. This is SRN News.
16: Today's good news verse from your network of praise is James chapter 5, verse 13. Is anyone among you suffering? Let him pray. Is anyone cheerful? Let him sing praise.
9: Today's programming is a gift from Dwayne and Jill Domek of Weibo, Montana, who are celebrating their 44th anniversary. Also in loving memory of their granddaughter, Hallie Hope Domek, who went to be with the Lord on December 27th of 2023. They'd also like to thank the Lord for their five other grandchildren, Ethan, Cy, Madeline, Thor, and Hannah. Joshua 24:15b, but as for me and my house, we will serve the Lord.
17: This just kind of hits home.
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19: Welcome to In the Market with Janet Parshall. Today's program is where Janet and her husband Craig take some of the stories making headlines this week and offer their insight and analysis. Before they get started, let's take a quick look back at some of the highlights from the week.
20: Things seem to be coming to a head on Taiwan, and the president seemed to be favoring China's position on that by stating clearly that he planned to review whether or not to sell $14 billion worth of weapons to Taiwan, which the Pentagon has been pushing Taipei to do because they want to strengthen Taiwan's defenses as a way to deter China from attacking the island.
21: He just gives it to him straight when he says in verse 51, "You stiff-necked and uncircumcised in heart and ears, you always resist the Holy Spirit." I mean, he called them to account. He said, "Look, you all have been killing the prophets and rejecting God's messengers for centuries. You are stiff-necked." And he called out his own people, and unfortunately, they responded. Instead of having humility, they responded with hostility, and they stone him to death. And he's the first martyr of the early church.
22: God has a chosen nation. It's a national election. The Bible talks about another kind of election, too, which is a spiritual election, right? Mm-hmm. That's the election to forgiveness, to be a part of God's forever forgiven family. Jewish people, just like anyone else, to experience God's forever forgiveness, need to put their trust in the Lord Jesus as their Lord and Messiah. That's really clear. It says that in Romans 1:16, "I'm not ashamed of the good news. It's the power of God for salvation. For whom?"

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7: With SRN News, I'm Keith Peters in Washington. Six more states held primary elections this week, and the top Republican in Congress is concerned about many of the results. On the Salem News program this week on Capitol Hill with Tony Perkins, House Speaker Mike Johnson says the Democrats seem intent on nominating far-left radicals for the House and Senate.
8: The farther and farther left candidates are making their way through these primaries, and some of them are prevailing, heading down into runoffs. Really dangerous people with really dangerous ideologies. They're Marxists, and they want to turn America into that. So we have to defeat them. This is a battle of ideologies. We say it often, the widening chasm between the two parties, it's, you know, in terms of our philosophy, has never been as great as it is, and that's why the stakes are so high.
7: Speaker Johnson's full interview will be heard when This Week on Capitol Hill is broadcast beginning at 10 a.m. Eastern Time Saturday on the Salem News Channel. Astronauts on the International Space Station take shelter in SpaceX Dragon as cosmonauts try to fix an air leak.
9: Out of an abundance of caution, five astronauts aboard the International Space Station had to temporarily take shelter in the SpaceX capsule that is docked at the station, while cosmonauts worked to fix a new leak on the Russian side of the orbiting space station. That part of the space station has suffered from cracks and leaks over the years. NASA says Roscosmos decided to do a more extensive repair after fresh problems were found. The crew was able to return to regular operations after the repair work was paused. I'm Lisa Dwyer.
7: A $70 billion Homeland Security Department package was approved overnight by the Senate and now goes to the House. On Wall Street, the Dow down by 695 points, the NASDAQ dropped 1,121, the S&P lower by 200. This is SRN News.
2: Today's good news verse from Your Network of Praise is James chapter 5, verse 13. Is anyone among you suffering? Let him pray. Is anyone cheerful? Let him sing praise.
10: Today's programming is a gift from Dwayne and Jill Domek of Weibo, Montana, who are celebrating their 44th anniversary. Also in loving memory of their granddaughter, Hallie Hope Domek, who went to be with the Lord on December 27th of 2023. They'd also like to thank the Lord for their five other grandchildren, Ethan, Cy, Madeline, Thor, and Hannah. Joshua 24:15b. But as for me and my house, we will serve the Lord.
11: Your Network of Praise, kicking off our 5 o'clock hour. Good afternoon. Hope you guys have a good weekend. I'm Dave. Here's Scars. This is Toby Mac.

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0: kind of a Christian super group, Sons of Sunday. It's members of other Christian groups of solo artists, guys from Elevation Worship and Brandon Lake and others that came together, all recorded songs that didn't make it onto their various individual projects. But those guys together have written some of the biggest hits you've heard. Hard Fought Hallelujah, Graves into Gardens, Trust in God, This Is Our God, and others. Sons of Sunday, that's our first single. It's called God Did on your network of praise. Coming up, we've got more new music. The new one from We the Kingdom next.
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Phil Wickham on Your Network of Praise. Well, for years, people in the Democratic Republic of Congo talked about a small fish that could climb waterfalls. Scientists mostly ignored it, didn't believe it, until researchers recently went and saw it for themselves. There are thousands of these little fish about the size of your finger that were pressing their bodies against the wet rock face and climbing straight up a 50-foot waterfall. They use little hook-like structures on their fins to grip the rock. They wiggle their way upward. It takes about 10 hours to get up the waterfall. They have built-in rest stops along the way. One researcher said it illustrates that there are wonders out there that surpass our imagination. That's the greatness of our God, huh? The creation is, we're always discovering new things about his creation. That's the amazing thing. And I think we could all take a lesson from that little fish, right? Just keep swimming. Wasn't that Dory from Finding Nemo? Just keep swimming, right? Just keep climbing. Sometimes things look impossible, but that little fish didn't get the memo.

0: Worship? Welcome. I'm gonna set my world on fire, so watch me burn. You belong here. Your network of praise.
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2: I remember an occasion when my father took me to an auction and told me, if you're going to bid, make sure you know your upper price limit. Well, that's great advice for anyone going to an auction, but it would be a lousy approach to the Christian life. See, Jesus won't allow us to set an upper price limit. He said, if anyone would come after me, he must deny himself and take up his cross and follow me. He doesn't tell us what that cross will be, only that we have to be ready to take it up. And then Jesus says something else. For whoever would save his life will lose it. But whoever loses his life for my sake and the gospel's will save it. Following Jesus is always worth it, no matter what it costs.
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2: Welcome to Breakpoint, a daily look at an ever-changing culture through the lens of unchanging truth. For the Colson Center, I'm John Stone Street. 20 years ago, Al Gore released the documentary An Inconvenient Truth. After premiering to a standing ovation at Sundance and earning $25 million at the box office, it earned an Oscar for Best Documentary. Well, today, 20 years later, Gore still stands behind the film. Quote, "From my perspective, the movie's even more relevant today than when it first came out," he recently stated at an anniversary ceremony for the film, adding that global warming is not yet solved. And Gore's primary claims today are the same as they were a generation ago, that climate change is happening, that it is human-caused, and that it presents an existential threat to the human race. Unless the nations of the world took immediate and drastic steps to alter economic and political structures, he argued then, the runaway effects of warming would doom us all. In the documentary, Gore evoked a line from Mark Twain, saying, quote, "What gets us into trouble is not what we don't know. It's what we know for sure that just ain't so." In other words, the world was not too big for humanity to mess up, as so many believed. Maybe that was true at one time, he said, but it's not anymore. An Inconvenient Truth is the most consequential documentary of the last half century. Gore's prophecies had a profound impact on Western culture, from Hollywood to D.C. to the sciences, even the humanities in most universities. And for quite a while, to even question his claims was the same as being a flat earther. Well, not so much anymore. A recent article in National Review outlined Gore's failed prophecies. He promised, and I quote, "a world besieged by floods, droughts, storms, wildfires," wrote author Bjorn Lomborg. The data, however, tell a different story. Over the past century, as the global population quadrupled, deaths from climate-related disasters have plummeted, end quote. According to Lomborg, Gore was wrong about the catastrophic rise of sea levels, the cause of shrinking glaciers, extreme weather events, and the polar bear population. Even left-wing journal Slate published critiques for Gore, saying, quote, "Considering the multiple times Gore has given his greenhouse slideshow, he says thousands, it's jarring that the movie was not scrubbed for factual precision," end quote. Also, as Cornwall Alliance founder and president E. Calvin Beisner has argued, the widely believed and repeated assertion that all scientists agree with Gore's version of climate change has never been true and is simply not so today. An Inconvenient Truth was always more philosophy than it was science. Gore over-catastrophized his facts and figures in terms that did not allow for dissent. He was right to claim that ultimately this is not really a political issue so much as a moral issue, but in fact, to be more precise, it was always a worldview issue, specifically what we believe about the kind of world we live in and our place within it. If, as naturalistic worldviews demand, there's no God overseeing and superintending the flow of history, we're all here by accident. An Inconvenient Truth described a world that was on the precipice of a disaster that we caused and probably really couldn't fix. The Christian vision is that we aren't alone, and we're not ultimately in charge. We're responsible, we're valuable creatures, created to meaningfully care for the rest of creation. In other words, between the Bible and Gore's film is all the difference in the world. For the Colson Center, I'm John Stone Street with Breakpoint. Thanks today to William of Bozeman, Montana. Thanks for being a Cornerstone Monthly Partner of the Colson Center and for making this episode of Breakpoint possible. Today's Breakpoint.